0: We are coming with thanksgiving. Thanksgiving is access. We are coming with thanksgiving. My God. See, listen. Listen. The Bible says you enter with thanksgiving. I'm not just singing. There is a thanksgiving is a route.
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0: Can you celebrate Jesus? Amen. Are you ready for God's mercy tonight? On Sunday in Abuja, I was ministering and the Lord ministered the word mercy. So this is a week of mercy. Somebody will contact God's mercy today.
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0: Give me 30 seconds to share with you. There's a dimension of mercy called unseen mercies. There are some mercies you see, but there are some you don't see. A woman in our church years ago was kidnapped. They put her in a boat along Lagos Ibadan Expressway. And the kidnappers or robbers were now looking for other, victims. So they packed and just, checking out cars and people. And they sighted a woman from the other side driving towards them. And one of the robbers said, "Make we go get that woman. Let's go after that woman." So they made a turn, on the left to go after her. But for some reason, the woman just decided to turn. She didn't see them. She turned onto a road and just drove.
1: Beach 105.5.
0: Before this woman gives us bad luck, let's leave her. Now, that woman may never know that there was a day that robbers or kidnappers were about to follow her. She may never know. She may have been grumbling that she had a bad day, she didn't get this thing, but she didn't know that there was an unseen mercy. There are mercies you've seen, there are some you've not seen. Lift your hands and give him thanks for that. Give him thanks. The healing she did not know that happened. When your enemy

0: all over this place. There is an atmosphere of the miraculous. There's something about the lifting of your hands. Look to him. Look and leave. My brother, leave.
1: You, sir. So wherever you are tonight, just raise your hands to Jesus and just worship him. We have come before him, and it is only him we've come to see tonight. Am I right? So let's worship him. Open up your hands and
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1: Thank you for loving me, even while I did not even know what love meant. Thank you for giving yourself for me. Thank you for dying so that I might live. Thank you, Lord God, for becoming poor so that we might be rich. Thank you, Lord God, for putting upon yourself our infirmities.

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0: yes, yes. 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In my
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0: Yes. 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

You don't need a platform. 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
1: Lift your hands wherever you are. Close your eyes. Ushers, be ready. 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The Spirit of the Lord is going to be carrying people. 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Kalusa Neba. My Lord, Holy Spirit, for the Lord is that Spirit. And where the Spirit of the Lord is, there must be liberty from the right to the left, front to the back. My Lord, Holy Spirit, this is your meeting. 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Kalose Beriada Kopa.
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0: Lift your hands, close your eyes, be silent before him. 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Be silent. Everywhere, let there be silence. The hand of the Lord is going to
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0: And there will be diverse encounters. This will make some people start to run. This will cause new tongues to burst out. Whatever dimension the Holy Ghost wants to take. But the hand of the Lord is going to be heavy in this room. My Lord, Holy Spirit, lift your hands, close your eyes. Would you touch now? Identify your people. Bring them into a new season.
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0: Right now, from my back to the front, left to the right, my Lord Holy Spirit, touch. 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Touch. Touch. Touch. Please, all the people that will start to run under the influence of the Spirit, hold them so that they don't injure themselves. Spirit, lead me where my trust is with the Father.
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Is this the singer? There are sounds that must come out now. 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Holy Ghost, move. 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There are sounds that must come out of your belly. 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
1: limits. 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

0: Salete subi, salete subi. 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
1: So they gave us to them, the gods. 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
1: Are y'all here? 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Thank you for having us.

0: present the CT Breakfast News. Let's settle for the details of our stories now. A member of Parliament Health Committee, Titus Bayo, has assured that the Siwa Hospital will be operationalized before the end of the year. Calls are growing for government to put completed health facilities into use to ease pressure on the Komfornoche Teaching Hospital. Speaking to City News, DMP for Lambwisi said the health minister is actively working to bring the facility into service.
1: I can tell you that the Director General, in conjunction with his regional director, have earmarked staff who are supposed to go to this facility. They've been identified, they've been informed, some have had some form of training, but waiting for the contractor to train them and expose them to what is in that facility. That bit, 0% of work has been done in that direction. So from the ministry point of view, all these processes have been put in place, and I'm very sure once the contractor trains the staff, calls them that they should come for the training of the staff, and then complete his installations, we should be able to operationalize the place. From my last briefing from the Minister for Health, he's not expecting up to the end of the year. In fact, he has a much shorter timeline, which I won't disclose because I don't know if I have his authority to disclose. But he has given his charges enough pressure to make sure that this is done as soon as possible. So he's not looking at end of year at all.
0: Titus Bayo is a member of Parliament Health Committee and MP for Lambisi. The member of Parliament for Ketu North, Edem Agbona, has dismissed claims that the government has allocated slot to majority MPs to send supporters to the FIFA World Cup. His remarks follow allegations by the minority whip Habib Idrisu that slots had been assigned to MPs to facilitate the travel of persons of their choice. Speaking to City News, Edem Agbona said the claims are untrue.
2: In Parliament, we have great respect for leadership. The Honourable Habib is in leadership, and with the greatest of respect to him, I must say that the statement he made on the floor about the sports ministry or government allocating slots to members of parliament from the NDC, that statement is not true. It's a blatant falsehood. They spent public funds on airlifting supporters, their party apparatchiks, to World Cups. And so even when it is not happening, they are assuming that that is happening. But I can tell you emphatically that no member of parliament from the majority has been allocated slots to take people to the World Cup. It is a blatant falsehood.
0: You heard member of parliament for Ketu North, Edem Agbona. 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And around the globe, we are live on citynewsroom.com. Still ahead, National Association of Institutional Suppliers to picket over debt owed them despite government assurances. Details of that coming up shortly. Do stay.
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0: Welcome back. This is still the City Breakfast News. Thank you for staying through Lesotho for some more stories. Now, governance analyst Bafo Adjumanjia has called for the publication of emolument and operational cost at the presidency. The Office of the President released its annual report on staffing, indicating a total workforce of 808 employees, lower than figures recorded under previous administrations. Speaking to City News, Professor Adjumanjia said while the disclosure of staff numbers is welcome, the true measure of accountability lies in the cost of operations at the presidency.
1: Now, the numbers, I think people are comparing it with the previous government. The previous government had 1,000 or so employees, and the present government has just above 800. Well, in terms of absolute numbers, certainly this is a smaller one. But what we do not know to make a clear comparison will be in terms of the emoluments, the amount of money that we are spending. Whether spending on 800, reducing the number to 800 has reduced the cost of maintaining the employees at the Jubilee House. That we do not know. But in terms of absolute numbers, certainly this is less than what we used to have in the past year. So hopefully we'll also be told for proper comparisons to know exactly what it is in terms of the cost to the nation of putting so many people in the office of the president.
0: Commenting on the possibility of a ministerial reshuffle, Professor Adjumanjia said such a move is long overdue, citing growing public concerns about the work ethic and performance of some government appointees.
1: There have been a lot of talks about reshuffle in the government. Even some week or so ago, a fake kind of publication was given to the public, purporting to have announced the reshuffled by the president. So I'm not surprised that the president himself is hinting at it, because it seems like the public is very expectant of a reshuffle. So I think it's about time the president, in his own wisdom, makes it happen.
0: Governance analyst Professor Bafo Adjumanjia, spokesperson for MPP flag bearer Dr. Mahmood Baumia, Dennis Miracles Abuanje, is also demanding a breakdown of the cost of running the presidency. Speaking to City News, Mr. Abuanje said the release of staff numbers means little without details on the associated cost.
2: The whole conversation has been grounded on the burden on the Ghanaian taxpayer, isn't it? And you agree with me that the burden on the Ghanaian taxpayer is not a headcount nominal figure. It's about what the compensation bill is. And so if we're going to be able to have any proper conversation, the real question you should be asking yourself is how much is it costing the Ghanaian payer now to keep, even if it's 10 people, versus how much it costs the Ghanaian taxpayer to keep 1,000 people.
0: Dennis Miracles Abuaje is a spokesperson for MPP flag bearer Dr. Mahmood Baumia. Meanwhile, presidential staffer Beatrice Ananfiu says the NDC has drawn lessons from the previous NPP government in running a more cost-effective administration.
3: The reality is that the NDC government learned from the excesses of the MPP government. And I can tell you, as somebody who works directly with President Mahama in the secretariat, that this matter was before him every time. And he was conscious of the fact that we ought not to repeat the mistakes of the MPP in the past. And so that point has to be clearly established, that as we speak today, the total strength of the people that President Mahama is working with, you do not have a staff strength at the office of the president today, as I speak to you, that which is more than what the MPP works with.
0: Beatrice Ananfu is a presidential staffer. That the National Association of Institutional Suppliers says it will proceed with its picket at the Ministry of Education today, despite fresh government assurances. The group is demanding about 50 million cedis owed under the Free Senior High School program since 2023. President of the association, Emmanuel Aivo, says repeated assurances have not resulted in payment, so the protest will go ahead.
4: The ministry wanted to update us on how far they've gone with our payment and also to let us know that they are working on our document to get paid. Authorities entreated that we should exercise patience for them while they work on our documents and get us paid as soon as possible. But frankly speaking, we have really exercised patience, like we indicated earlier on, promises upon promises and assurance upon assurance. So on the part of the executive, we have agreed to carry on with our picketing because we were hoping to that at least payments or checks will be issued. But once it didn't happen that way, we still have to actually embark on our planned picketing to draw the attention and to let them know that we are going through stress so that they can expedite payment.
0: President of the National Association of Institutional Suppliers, Emmanuel Aivo. Still on labor-related matters, the labor union of the National Lottery Authority is threatening to embark on a strike over what it describes as worsening operational challenges, poor staff welfare and management decisions affecting the organization. The union also accused management of failing to enforce regulatory measures against illegal lottery operators, a situation it says is reducing the NLA's market share. Speaking to City News, the local union chairman, Eric Tamaklu, said management has been given 14 days to address the issues raised.
5: We have gone to the Labour Commission and presented our petition just on the basis of the salary negotiations, and we also gave them on the side a copy of the challenges that are bedeviling the business so that tomorrow if you are making certain comments and pronouncements, they will better appreciate where we are coming from. So for strike, it may come when we don't have deliverables. But I hope that we don't get there, because if we get there, we'll shut the office across all the country. That is the promise. But we hope we don't get there.
0: Eric Tamaklu is the chairman of the Labour Union of the National Lottery Authority. Stay with us here on the City Breakfast News, which has been live from our studios here in Accra and also live on affiliates across the country. In the northern region, we are live on Dasuma 99.1 FM in Yendi, Upper East Region, World 88.3 FM in Zwarungu, Mike 105.3 FM in Navrungu, Bolga 102.7 FM in Bolgatanga, Upper West Region, Pupuli 92.7 FM in Wa. 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

0: Welcome back. This is still the City Breakfast News. Thank you for staying through. Let's now settle in for sport. Now, Channel One Television is set to kick off the 2026 FIFA World Cup in style with an official World Cup watch party today, Thursday, June 11. Football fans are invited to gather at a conclave next to Root Hotel Apartment from 6 o'clock p.m. for an evening of live football, fan reactions and non-stop World Cup excitement as the tournament officially begins. The event will bring together supporters from across the city to watch the action on the big screen, enjoy the atmosphere, and celebrate the start of football's biggest global competition with fellow fans. With the World Cup set to deliver 104 matches across the United States, Canada, and Mexico, Channel One Television is positioning the watch party as a perfect launch pad for a month of unforgettable football moments. In international news, police in South Africa have launched a manhunt after 12 people were killed in a mass shooting at an informal settlement in Johannesburg. Officers say at least 10 armed suspects opened fire at the Jumpers informal settlement in Cleveland before fleeing in a white vehicle. 9 others were injured. Police say the motive is still under investigations. And that's how we end the City Breakfast News, which has been live from our studios here in Accra and also live on affiliates across the country. For more news, please log on to citynewsroom.com. The City Breakfast Show is up next. I am Samuel Akom. Thank you for listening and have a wonderful morning.
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Good morning, Secondita Karate. 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Right here on Beach 105.5 FM, Secondita Karate's music leader. And it is a beautiful, beautiful Thursday morning, the 11th day of June 2026. And today is the day that the 2026 FIFA World Cup

There's a lot we will be talking about on our show this morning. A lot we are going to be bringing your way, as always. But this morning, we are going to be taking a reggae turn, as we will be playing you lots and lots of reggae tunes. In fact, we'll play reggae tunes all throughout the day. I didn't know my listeners are ardent reggae fans. Yeah, this morning we're going to be doing lots of reggae. Whilst we bring you all of the important conversations this morning. But just so you know, in a few minutes we'll be bringing to you the newspaper review segment, telling you what the newspapers are saying and what the news portals are reporting at 7 a.m. We will dive into the very latest from the world of business. 7:15 is when we talk sports. Yes. Featuring greatly this morning will be the 2026 FIFA World Cup, which commences today. And some other news items from around the world as far as sports is concerned. And that is at 7:15. At 7:30 this morning, we will let you in on what is happening, what is trending, what is making the news right here in the Western region. We call it Western today. And then after that, we take a dive into all of our conversations right here on the show. For some time now, we've been discussing issues of disaster, issues of managing disaster, in fact, becoming proactive and not reactive to disasters. Well, this morning, we'll be sitting down with the regional deputy director. Of the National Disaster Management Organization. Well, I'm sure you have a lot of questions. You need clarity on a lot of issues. Daniel Mauli Kofi Agbesi, the Deputy Western Regional NADMO Director, will be joining us in studio this morning at 9 a.m. So please do all to join us. Come along with your questions. And that conversation is at 9 a.m.

0201051055, 0201051055. Send me a message via SMS, yeah. Do same via WhatsApp. Happy. Or you can give me a phone call all through the same number, 0201051055. My name is Arafat Musa, and I'm here with my friends and colleagues, and we're here to do this on this beautiful Thursday morning with you on For the Region. So feel free to share your thoughts. Let me hear from you. 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
0: Well, the requirements are that you should live around Premdo, Apollo, Aseke, and its environs. 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And the Dumante Place is along the Efikuma Fijai stretch. You see a very nice edifice with the inscription Dumante.

0: je t'aime.
1: Well, it's 42 minutes after 6 a.m., a perfect time for us to get into the newspaper review segment with Caleb Kuda, Samuel Akom, and the guys. The Western Echo continues after this. Stick and stay. Do not move your muscle.
2: They have these spiky meters looking up and they could burst their time. So I want to appeal to the East MCE and the head of works, Engineer Glover. Great job with the filling of the potholes. But without smoothing it, it will not achieve the desired results. So please send your rollers, use the drip equipment, smoothing that side and give people the comfort that they deserve.
3: Your appeal should also reach the overhead. That's 10.
2: Yes.
3: When you are exiting the
2: N1,
3: that area is also
2: overhead.
3: Exactly, overhead. When you are descending, when you are connecting to join the N1, it's terrible there.
2: The potholes are now gaping. Yeah. You have water all over the road, and it's causing a lot of traffic. So please, we're appealing to Highways, Ministry of Roads, and also the various municipal assemblies. Let's get our hands dirty and give commercial.
3: But I'm also excited this morning about one thing. The World Cup is starting today.
2: Oh yes. And you have Mexico facing South Africa today.
3: I saw on social media someone saying that the whole of Africa is supporting Mexico.
2: Well, we wish everybody well.
3: Wish them well indeed.
2: What's in the news?
3: Let me start with the Daily Graphic newspaper front page this morning. GDP grows 6.4% in first quarter of 2026. ICT, mining, trade are the ones driving the economy. Then when you go to the back page, Born Abroad, Black Stars by Choice, how Ghana turned diaspora into competitive advantage.
2: Nice one. Now, the Ghanaian Times this morning, food supply improves in senior high schools. Government commits 4 billion Ghana cedis to feed in. This is according to the education minister. Now, on illegal gambling, the Director General of the NLA says that it's draining the economy. Economy records 6.4% growth in Q1, as you said earlier. There's something on the Black Stars. On the World Cup, it's
3: World
2: kicking
3: Cup
2: off this morning. It's a full story on the back page of Ghanaian Times this morning.
3: Okay, the Daily Guide newspaper, NLA workers threatened strike over deplorable conditions. They also captured that story here. And then Citizen request 36 companies' tax records from GR. And then ex Maslock boss landed in wheelchair, appeals conviction. I think that was a conversation we had here yesterday. And then KGL's big payment price of state backed monopoly, not heroism. And then Polo Beach Club limited launch before World Cup, something around that.
2: So the Chronicle says at the Baka Gold heist, police say docket forwarded to AG. AG says no docket received. Okay, so this is some Tom and Jerry games going on here. Protests, legal suit hit Ahafo North NPP and Emilia Arthur declares war on premix fuel overpricing and misuse of community funds.
3: Okay, the Daybreak newspaper. Move out. Ghana Armed Forces warns retired soldiers occupying military apartment. That warning goes to them. And then tension at Salaga Hospital. Guess what? It's over. Over a missing baby. A nurse has been caged.
2: Not again.
3: And then DCE targets jobs and development as new era dawns. And then Citizen files RTI at GRA. NLA seeks lottery gaming revenue records.
2: All right. So the inquisitor detractors shamed. KGL shocks NLA pays 173 million Ghana cedis as compared to 44.9 million by operating. It is the other stories that are a bit dated. I take you to Daily Democrat. NLA workers threaten industrial action over poor conditions, operational failures, etc., etc. So while in the Inquisitor, KGL is paying 173 million on a Daily Democrat, their workers, that is the NLA workers are threatening industrial strike. Do you have?
3: Yeah, the Daily Post newspaper, IEA poll, 58% of Ghanaians back Mahama despite dip in approval ratings. Stories will be found on page 3 and 7. And then Ghana launches landmark women and youth employment program to create over 30,000 jobs.
2: Right. The other story on the Daily Democrat is that Greater Accra intensifies flood preparedness security ahead of Womawa. If you go to the New Republic, it has a story here that says something is looking like a Ponzi scheme, and details are here. New Republic, you find it and you'll be good. And
3: today.
2: Bisu's Galamsey fraud trial prosecution suffers major setback as court sets out hearsay evidence. Political theater at Afari. Minority MPs blocked from unfinished military hospital.
3: Okay, let me end with the Archives newspaper. And you also captured the story, GRA NLA face heat over lottery sector records as citizen demands full disclosure of revenues, taxes, and others current 5 years. You also captured a story here, minorities Afari hospital drama backfires. Critics question NPP silence during 8 years in power. And then DVLA warns public against fake SMS fraud.
0: Thank you. You're complaining about routes and everything else. So if you go to citynewsroom.com, free SHS suppliers will pick it at Education Ministry over some amount of money.
2: 50 million.
0: Yes. City Business Festival after Tech Center stage at first discussion today.
2: Okay.
0: Yeah, man. Afari Sewa delayed caused by internal inherited ICU economy, according to Kurt Nawani. And then U.S. Ghana reaffirm commitment to fight crime and terrorism. Meanwhile, Forestry Commission is condemning mob attack on timber checkpoints near Kintampo. Those are some of the stories. And of course, Accra flood, 70 seas excavators to be deployed for NADMO desilting. So this is Muntaka. Maybe to one of them should be sent to Ghana East.
2: Straight.
0: Desilt your area. If you come to Channel One News Online, there's a big thing happening. Community legends to be outdoored. Meet Channel One's community legend, Han Sau, transforming education beyond classrooms. And then there's an interesting one. Name NDC MPs who were giving World Cup slots at them Agbana Des minority. And then Mahama's 808 presents our staff not excessive. It is Anand defending this. Titus Baby has been talking about the Sewa Hospital operationalization. And then MC also says, I did not block minority MPs from accessing Afari Hospital. So lots of issues in the health sector. Good news for those at Barikesi. Ghana Water Limited restores water supply to Kumasi after Barikesi pipeline repairs. And then public vigilance is helping protect road infrastructure. The road minister is insisting. Let me give you a couple more. My Joy Online, Ghana International Bank CEO sacked new CEO name. Also, missing newborn at Salaga Hospital. Police question staff as regional team launches probe. And then oil rises more than $1 as escalation in US Iran strikes unnerve traders. And then a few more. Success is built on discipline, not talent. Ace Ankuma on becoming Infante Pim's best student from weakest class.
2: Nice.
0: A few more stories. Graphic Online. RegSec maps out flood risk communities in Accra. Rainstorms from Nigeria, Benin expected to trigger thunderstorms later today. And then South Africa considering compensation for Ghanaians affected by xenophobic attacks.
2: Okay. So food supply improves in SHS. I'm getting into the details now.
0: Yes.
2: Okay. If we may, food supplies increase in SHSs as government commits 4 billion Ghana cedis to feeding. This is Education Minister. The government has allocated 4 billion Ghana cedis this year to support feeding under the free senior high school policy. The Minister of Education, Harun Idrisu, has disclosed. He said the allocation was intended to ensure a steady supply of food to senior high schools across the country and improve student welfare. Hopefully the caterers will get their due, because some of them have been complaining and they've been threatening.
0: There's actually a picketing one there. Free SHS supplies to picket at Education Ministry over 50 million CD debt. The National Association of Institutional Suppliers has vowed to proceed with its planned picket at Education Ministry today, Thursday, June 11, despite assurances from government officials regarding payment of the outstanding amounts. They are demanding payment of approximately 50 million cedis for supplies delivered since 2023. So that's something in the educational sector. Guys, there's a lot of flood-related stories.
2: So I have this one in the Daily Democrat. It's more a response. Greater Accra intensifies flood preparedness, security, especially ahead of Homo. Also, the RegSec has declared a state of heightened operational readiness across the region as authorities move to prevent flooding and ensure security ahead of the peak rainy season and the upcoming Homo Festival. The decision was announced following an emergency high-level assessment of the region's flood vulnerabilities and security concerns. Chaired by the Regional Minister Linda Obinewa Akwelo-Klu, RegSec has rolled out a comprehensive strategy aimed at mitigating flood risks while safeguarding lives and property during the festive period.
3: Okay, I think that is very necessary because on page 27 of the Daily Graphic, more floods loom for Accra as GMETs predict heavy June rains. The story by Joshua Bidiaku Kumsen. Now, the Ghana Meteorological Agency has warned that Accra faces heightened flood risk this month, with rainfall totals projected to range from 100 to 150 millimeters across the coastal zone. Now, according to the agency, Accra's flood vulnerability has worsened over the years, with as little as 30 millimeters of rainfall now sufficient to inundate part of the city. A quick story related to that. Obstructed lanes and potholes hinder Kaswa Accra travel. Story by Samuel Dodu, still on page 27 of the Daily Graphic. Commuters and motorists traveling from Kaswa to Accra yesterday morning had to endure grueling hours of gridlock after sections of the route were blocked following last Tuesday's downpour, which washed silt onto portions of the road. Now, from the Tuba Junction to the Broadcasting Junction, Mile 7 to Botiano Junction, and between SEC Junction, the old barrier traffic light, which has been covered by silt, drivers were compelled to use all unorthodox routes and means to escape from that particular enclave.
0: The minority is demanding anti-flood task force report in Parliament. This is citynewsroom.com. The minority caucus is calling for the report of government's anti-flood task force to be laid before the House for scrutiny. The demand follows recent flooding incidents that submerged several communities in Accra. The call formed part of a debate in Parliament triggered by renewed flooding in parts of the capital after heavy rains. Now, the Interior Minister says 70 seas excavators will be deployed to Nadmo for desilting. According to Muntaka Mubarak, the equipment which were confiscated during the anti-calamity operation will be redeployed for public use as part of government efforts to improve drainage systems and reduce the impact of flooding, particularly in urban centers such as Accra. Then the last one is now telling us the places that the RegSec has mapped out as high flood risk communities. Okay. I think I did some of this on TV on Monday, but the regional minister has been speaking on this. Odona official town at Abraka, Sahara in Dansoman, Alajo, near DK Poison, Polo Park, Berlin Bridge, downside in Nima, Jelil Estate Junction, Baba Yara, and Akoli Down, Madina, Osualata, Osudokua, Bilenkwe Methodist, all communities considered vulnerable to flooding by RegSec. There's also RegSec has also asked for increased monitoring of major drainage catchment areas in Wajak Bawe, Gan West, Gan East, such as Old Barrier, Choice, Tetegu, Oblogo, Wajak Bawe, Manhian, Afuaman, and Midye in Gan West, Tommy Crossing, Bibreekwa, Village Jale. If you don't even hear your name, you're apart. There's places called the Dachibi River catchment in Gan East and Christian Village Drain. So all of these areas have been identified.
2: I'm proud of it.
3: Okay, so talking about the minority, they are saying government must complete existing health projects but not start new ones. Minority on Afari Military Hospital story. Daybreak, page 8.
2: Yeah.
3: There is growing frustration among minority members of parliament over what they describe as the abandonment of the 500-bed Afari Military Hospital. This comes despite significant public investment, with calls for the government to prioritize the completion of the ongoing works before initiating new ones. Now, the new Patriotic Party members of parliament, led by ranking member Nana Ayu Efriye, raised concern during an inspection of an abandoned health facility project where the MP questioned the state of infrastructure project reportedly worth about $2.2 billion.
2: Well, Professor Titus Bayu has been explaining why the Sewa Hospital in particular is not yet operational. Channel One News has that story. Lambusie, MP, member of parliament, and a member of parliament's health committee, Professor Titus Bayu, has outlined the key factors delaying the operationalization of the Sewa Hospital while expressing confidence the facility will be opened soon once outstanding issues are resolved. Now, according to him, the first issue is the completion of electricity supply. He explained that although a substation has been constructed on site, the final connection to power the facility is yet to be completed. He also cited water supply as another challenge. Then he goes on to indicate that access roads to the facility remain uncompleted and beyond the infrastructure, he pointed out to outstanding financial reconciliations between the contractor and the government as another factor delaying progress.
3: Yes. Meanwhile, we are told that there is some tension at Salaga Hospital. Yeah. Story, Daybreak, the Daybreak, page 3. Tension is mounting at the Salaga Municipal Hospital in the Savannah region following the disappearance of a newborn baby girl shortly after delivery. Now, this has prompted police to detain a nurse as investigations continue. The incident occurred in the early hours of Wednesday and has left the family of the child demanding answers while insisting that no bail be granted to the detained nurse until the baby is found.
0: Meanwhile, the roads minister says public vigilance is helping to protect road infrastructure. You know this story. According to Governor Kwame Agoja, growing public involvement in monitoring activities of the country's road network is helping authorities tackle vandalism and other offenses more effectively. According to him, information provided by members of the public has led to successful investigation and prosecution, while also helping the ministry respond swiftly to incidents that damage road infrastructure. He was speaking in Parliament during discussions on the 2024 annual report.
2: Right now, economic gains and road projects sustain Mahama's approval as public confidence softens. This is the High Street Journal. President John Dramani Mahama's approval rating remains above 50% despite a decline from the late 2025, with many Ghanaians crediting improvements in key economic indicators for their continued support, according to a new nationwide poll by the IEA, Institute of Economic Affairs. The survey, conducted in May 2026 and covering more than 1,000 respondents across all 60 regions, found that 58.9% of Ghanaians approve of the president's performance, while 28.4% disapprove and 12.8% have no opinion. And we are told that part of this, people commend him for the economic turnaround and the road projects that are ongoing.
3: Okay. On the economy, the Daily Graphic is also reporting that GDP has grown 6.4% in the first quarter of 2026, and ICT, mining, and trade are the ones driving the economy. Story by Emmanuel Kwame Asante, page 13. The economy grew by 6.4% in the first quarter of 2026, up significantly from 4.9% in the same period of 2024 and 6.2% in 2025, driven largely by strong performances in information and communication, services, mining, trade, and transport.
2: Do these drive job creation, though?
0: That is the question. Let me end with two quick ones. Channel 1 and CTFM's City Business Festival after takes center stage at first roundtable discussion today.
3: Yes,
0: so business leaders and trade finance players are gathering today for a high-level discussion on how Ghanaian businesses can unlock opportunities under the AFTA as the country seeks to strengthen its position within Africa's emerging single market. This roundtable is organized as part of the City Business Festival and it's on the theme Unlocking Africa's Single Market, How Businesses Can Win Under AFTA. A very high-level panel indeed. And then there's a very interesting story here. Meet Channel One TV's community legend, Hans Sau, who's transforming education beyond classrooms. And she's been recognized for innovative teaching methods, including the use of indigenous storytelling to enhance learning, as well as her personal intervention to support disadvantaged pupils with uniform shoes and other learning materials.
3: Okay, I would want to end with this briefly. A Supreme
0: Court,
3: interesting there. I want to end with this. Supreme Court rule on challenge to political parties delegate system on July 29. Now, the Supreme Court has set July 29, 2022 to deliver judgment in a landmark suit challenging the delegate system used by political parties to elect their leaders and presidential candidates.
2: Nice one. It's a good place to say thank you. That was a news review.

0: Welcome to the breakfast edition of the City Business News. It's brought to you by...
1: This is Beach FM, Second Itakrede's music leader.
0: ...to invest in high growth sectors to sustain economic gains. And African Development Bank flags unemployment and inequality as major threats to Ghana's economic recovery. And later, Greta calls for predictable economic policies to drive real estate investment. To the details now. Ghana's economy maintained strong momentum in the first quarter of 2026, with industry and services sectors outperforming their long-term averages and helping propel overall real domestic gross domestic product growth to 6.4%. Data released by the Ghana Statistical Service shows that industry expanded by 6.9%, while services grew by 7.1% during the period, both exceeding their historical growth trends. There's more in the following report.
2: Agriculture, however, grew by 4%, slightly below its long-run average, reflecting mixed performance within the sector. According to the report, industry and services were the main engines of growth, with the services sector accounting for 45.7% of GDP and industry contributing 32.9%. The strong performance underscores the increasing role of service-oriented and industrial activities in driving economic expansion. The report further indicated that seasonally adjusted quarter-on-quarter GDP growth stood at 1.6% in the first quarter, signaling sustained economic momentum compared with previous quarters. Within the agriculture sector, forestry and logging emerged as a bright spot, recording a sharp rebound of 9% growth after contracting by 2.5% in the same period last year. The subsector contributed positively to overall agricultural growth and reflected improved activity in timber and related industries. Crop production also remained positive, growing by 4.7%, while livestock expanded by 5.7%. Cocoa production recorded growth of 3.8%, although this was significantly lower than the 23.1% growth recorded in the first quarter of 2025. Despite gains in forestry, crops, and livestock, the service noted that the economy's broad-based growth was supported by stronger performances across most sectors, with industry and services operating well above their long-term averages. The latest figures suggest that Ghana's economic recovery remains on track, although challenges in the fishing industry continue to pose risks to agricultural expansion.
0: Daniel Odrumensa filed that business desk report. Meanwhile, government statistician Dr. Alhassan Idrisu has asked policymakers and investors to sustain the gains in Ghana's macroeconomic performance and channel more investment into high growth sectors of the economy to support long-term expansion.
3: For government, the evidence suggests the need to sustain macroeconomic stability as it relates to infrastructure development, deepen digital transformation, and support private sector-led growth. Particular attention should be directed towards addressing weaknesses in fishing, accommodation, and food services, as well as water and sewerage. For businesses, the data point to opportunities in the information and communication subsector, transport and storage, mining, manufacturing, as well as in trade. These sectors are expanding rapidly and offer significant potential for investment, for innovation, and for job creation. For households, improving economic conditions and moderating price pressures create opportunities to strengthen savings, invest in education and skills, and build long-term resilience.
0: That was government statistician Dr. Alhassan Idrisu. Now, Ghana's efforts to restore macroeconomic stability are beginning to rebuild investor and business confidence, but persistently high unemployment and widening inequality continue to underscore deep-seated structural challenges within the economy. The African Development Bank, in its African Economic Outlook 2026, estimated Ghana's unemployment rate at 13.1%, while inequality stood at 43.5%, highlighting the disconnect between recent economic recovery recovery and improvement in living standards for many citizens. The report noted that unemployment remains disproportionately concentrated among women and young people. Female unemployment was estimated at 14%, while youth unemployment reached a concerning 32%. The findings reinforce concerns that Ghana's recovery has yet to become sufficiently inclusive, as key macroeconomic indicators show marked improvement following fiscal reforms, debt restructuring efforts, and renewed policy discipline. Now, human resource professionals are being urged to position themselves as drivers of organizational transformation instead of back office administrators. According to the Chartered Institute of Human Resource Management Ghana, entrenched practices and resistance to change, particularly within some public sector institutions, continue to hinder growth. Speaking to Business News on the sidelines of the 2026 conference in Accra, fellow of the Institute's Bentrad Russell Quay argue that HR practitioners must lead reforms that create efficient organizations.
4: I don't want to hear it can be done, or that's not the way we do things here. Because that's the experience you have, especially when working in the public sector where I worked for several years. As a service institution, you need to let management realize the impact of HR on the organization. As an HR, what kind of HR records do you present to management? You need to show that, look, the cost of hiring is so expensive, and the cost also of somebody not performing is also expensive.
0: Bertrand Russell Quay is a fellow of the Chartered Institute of Human Resource Management, Ghana. Now, sustained economic stability and predictable market conditions are critical to positioning Ghana's real estate sector as a major driver of economic growth. That's according to Executive Director of GRETA, Samuel Amegaibo. Speaking in the City Business Festival Honor Series, he argued that while recent gains in the Ghana City and improving macroeconomic indicators are encouraging, long-term policy consistency remains essential.
5: Assuming I'm selling a $100,000 property to you, as at 2024, December or January 2025, the exchange rate was about 1:16, which means that my typical $100,000 house will be sold at 1.6 million. You know that?
6: Yeah.
5: Now the city has been very much stronger against the dollar. Mm. So let's use 12.
6: Okay.
5: There is a drop of 400,000 cedis, which I am happy that this benefits a buyer. But the market has not responded to these gains. You know, there's rising cost of labor. Agitation here and there, we want more pay. The typical missing daily wage has gone up, 100%. But the developer is disadvantaged because of this gain. So we must do something to make this thing work.
6: Mm.
5: Well, it's stability of the economy for a longer term. If we get this beautiful exchange rate and we find ourselves in the next year, we...
0: Samuel Amegaibo is Executive Director of GRED. At the full conversation with Samuel Amegaibo on the topic real estate and construction, risk, reforms and returns airs later this morning at 9 a.m. on the City Breakfast Show. 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Still on the City Business Festival, are you a Ghanaian business looking to expand beyond local markets and take advantage of opportunities under the African Continental Free Trade Area? Then the first roundtable discussion of the City Business Festival 2026 is around and you cannot afford to miss. The session comes off on today, Thursday, June 11 at 11 a.m. and will be broadcast live on Channel 1 TV and City FM. This report has more details.
7: The roundtable discussion is themed Unlocking Africa's Single Market. How can Ghanaian businesses win under the African Continental Free Trade Area, AFCFTA? The session will explore practical strategies for businesses seeking to access new markets, scale operations, and leverage opportunities within Africa's growing single market. The general manager of Channel 1 Television and City 97.3 FM, Bernard Avle, shares his perspective on how Ghanaian entrepreneurs can position themselves to benefit from the AFCFTA framework.
8: So we're looking at unlocking Africa's single market, understanding the after opportunity for Ghanaian businesses. That's our topic for tomorrow. tomorrow's program. Basically, the idea is to say, what is the Africa Continental Free Trade Area? What is Ghana's strategy? What opportunities are available under AFTA? What are some of the challenges our exporters and SMEs are facing? And how can we work together to ensure that Ghanaian companies access this big 54-country market?
7: Bernard Avle also noted that leading industry players and experts will participate in the discussion, offering insight into trade, business expansion, innovation and competitiveness under the AFCFTA regime.
8: Of course, the AFTA Secretariat will have a representative on the program to explain how they coordinate the affairs of AFTA from Ghana. And then there's the Ghana AFTA Office at the Ministry of Trade. So we have a diplomat whose main job is to coordinate all our efforts within the AFTA. He's going to be on the program. Then, of course, we have the 24-hour economy and accelerated export development. That's the key arrowhead for Ghana in export development. There's a rep from there who will also be on the panel. Then, of course, we have the Ghana National Chamber of Commerce and Industry. These are the SMEs, the medium-sized companies and large exporters all coming together under GMBCCI. What challenges are they facing? And have they started exporting already? But all these will not make any sense without money, right? So we have Export Trade, APSA rep on the panel. So 11 a.m., we're going to just look at what this AFTA thing actually looks like.
7: The City Business Festival 2026 is powered by 97.3 City FM and Channel 1 Television in partnership with...
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0: That report was filed by my colleague Na Shika Caesar. 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And that's it for the breakfast edition of the City Business News. It's brought to you by
1: This is BGFM, Second Etat Credit's music leader.

0: I like about the Mexican team. The chap who actually scored 16 years ago, who gave Mexico the equalizer against South Africa in Rafael Marquez, guess what?
1: Tell me.
0: He's part of the technical team of the Mexican national team as we speak.
1: Look,
0: he's the assistant to their head coach, Javier Aguirre.
1: Incredible.
0: Yeah, so I'm sure today, I think it will be mixed feelings for him.
1: Yeah.
0: I don't know, if he probably could shed a few tears and be excited that 60 years
1: when
0: ago,
1: he was a part of 60
0: years
1: ago.
0: He was part of history. Yeah. And then you look at his boys today to go on and get a very good result against South Africa.
1: Let's do a quick one. I'm going to tell you about five African countries that are contesting in this particular one. Then there are 10 in all, right?
0: Yes, 10 in all.
1: So there is Ghana.
0: Yeah.
1: We have Senegal.
0: Yes.
1: Ivory Coast is here.
0: Yeah.
1: South Africa. Egypt is
0: Egypt
1: there.
0: Right there, yeah.
1: Okay, Tunisia is somewhere.
0: Tunisia is there, yeah.
1: Who else am I missing?
0: DR Congo. Cabo Verde. Yeah, Cabo Verde. Have you mentioned Senegal?
1: Senegal,
0: yeah. So I think we are done. Morocco.
1: Morocco is there.
0: Yeah,
1: as well.
0: Morocco are there.
1: They're also Arabian, right?
0: Yeah, yeah. So
1: also showing
0: Morocco, the teams from North Africa, Morocco, Egypt, Tunisia, and right? Egypt, Tunisia, Morocco. Yeah, three. From North Africa.
1: I read somewhere that Jersey is the best in this World Cup.
0: Yeah, yeah, that's according to the Athletic. And I think we have to put that out there. Mm-hmm. That's according to the Athletic. Yeah. The Athletic is one of the UK firms in the sports side. So they rated it.
1: We like it.
0: Yeah, you like it, right?
1: We are very happy. How many matches are we playing in this game, though?
0: 104.
1: Okay.
0: And the first time we are seeing that number at this year's World Cup, 104, because of the expanded tournament. So, and it's actually opened up for, we're also about to witness four debutants at this year's World Cup. Okay. Cabo Verde are one of
1: Cabo
0: them.
1: Cabo Verde, they're my guys.
0: Curacao. An island nation also making their debut. Uzbekistan. Also making their debut.
1: Okay.
0: And then Jordan. Yes, the last country. Uh-huh. So four countries making their debut.
1: I see.
0: For this year's World Cup.
1: So today is one game.
0: Yeah, just one game
1: but
0: today.
1: How many games tomorrow? Who is playing?
0: So tomorrow you have South Korea taking on Czechia at 2 a.m. And then later at 10 p.m. you have the second game. I'll confirm that for you. But
1: so Canada-Bosnia.
0: Yeah, Canada-Bosnia.
1: USA.
0: Yes, Canada taking on Bosnia and Herzegovina.
1: Yeah.
0: The game after the South Korea game.
1: Is that's the U.S. playing tomorrow?
0: No, the U.S. will be playing the following day, I believe.
1: Okay.
0: Or the following day, that South Korea Czechia game is at 2 a.m.
1: Okay.
0: So it starts a number of games that will be played at those all times.
1: But when are we playing? When is our first game?
0: I know you can't wait.
1: When is our first game?
0: Our first game is next week Wednesday, June 17.
1: Okay.
0: June 17. Kickoff is at 11 p.m. Yeah. And you know the funny thing about that? If we win, a lot of people will get to work late.
1: That's a problem.
0: If we lose,
1: the employers, they will understand.
0: Yeah. If we lose, people will go to work early.
1: No,
0: because people will be upset.
1: People will be upset.
0: And so that's the thing about this year's World Cup. I think just get ready that your sleep is about to get distorted. I think we'll witness some really good games. So,
1: but how many weeks will this run?
0: So it's starting today, June 11 to June 19. That's about 3 weeks. 3 and 4 weeks, in there. So
1: that's a good one.
0: That's
1: the favorite nations going into this, and who are the dark horses who will likely surprise us?
0: The favorite nations, if you want to look at the FIFA rankings or go by it, you'd want to start with Argentina, who are the defending champions.
1: Correct.
0: They still do have Messi, even though he's at the twilight of his career, 38 years.
1: Right.
0: But you want to put them there. And then you want to talk about France. The last time they won it in 2018.
1: Right.
0: In fact, in the last two tournaments, they've been to the finals. Yes.
1: They are in for a revenge.
0: Exactly. They lost to Argentina at the last edition.
1: Yes,
0: so
1: I saw Kylian Mbappe, very disappointed.
0: Good. And then you want to look at Spain. Spain are heading into the World Cup on the back of huge success in the Euros, not in the World Cup. The last time they won it was in 2010.
1: Right.
0: But they've done one thing I like the most. They promoted the coach who had huge success with the under 20 team in De La Fuente to the senior team, and he's carried on with some of the young players in the under 20 team to the national team. So you want to look at Spain.
1: Great.
0: My top three and the dark horses, I think I'll give it to the Dutch national team, Netherlands.
1: Okay.
0: A lot of people are not talking about
1: not
0: them, but yes, I think their team is well balanced, managed by Ronald Koeman.
1: Okay.
0: I hope they don't self-destruct in the group stage, because that's the thing about the Dutch team. High expectations, they go into the tournament, and then the group stage, they are losing to the Minos and the underdogs.
1: Right.
0: And speaking of that,
1: yeah,
0: I think we should get ready for a lot more underdog story at this year's World Cup. Ghana is part of it.
1: Oh, we are underdogs.
0: Oh yeah, because of the circumstances.

0: France's leading, heading into the World Cup. So you want to consider that. Yeah.
1: But I saw the heroes welcome the Somalians gave their coach.
0: Yeah, Omar Tan.
1: It was very emotional to watch.
0: Yeah, it means a lot to them because if everything went according to plan, he would have been the first Somali referee to officiate at the World Cup. And he also is CAF's best referee.
1: In Africa.
0: Yeah, so yesterday, FIFA president Gianni Infantino addressed it. I didn't like the answers he gave.
1: Oh, yes, serious.
0: I thought it was very political. He was very diplomatic about the answers. And I like the way the BBC journalist also framed the question.
1: They probed him well.
0: Exactly. So it's just an unfortunate news for Omar Tan.
1: Well, the good thing is the World Cup is starting today.
0: Yeah.
1: We got you on kickoff.
0: Exactly. But before we have a roundup from the BBC, our partners, around the World Cup. What you need to know, some teams, especially with England, who are in our group, will be playing England in the second game at the Boston Stadium. So let's take a listen to that.
1: Sure.
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3: I'm Conor O'Grady at the BBC Sports Centre with the latest World Cup news. The England boss, Thomas Tuchel, says that Bukayo Saka needs to be carefully steered back to full fitness. The Arsenal winger missed part of the climax of the Premier League season due to an Achilles injury.
4: I'm not concerned at all. He can train. He can handle more and more training. He gets used to more and more training. He can, without reaction, he can play more and more minutes. And we will continue this process in a very close feedback loop with Bukayo himself.
3: England to play Costa Rica tonight in Orlando in their final warm-up match. The oldest player at this year's tournament is the Scotland goalkeeper Craig Gordon. He's been describing how it feels to realise his World Cup dream at the age of 43.
5: Magnificent to be here after all the years of trying, not only personally but as a country, to get here. So yeah, delighted to be here. It feels like it's getting real now. The first few weeks have been preparation, everything's been going really well, and now we're finally here. We're the last few days away from getting into the games for real now.
3: Mexico, along with the USA and Canada, is one of the host nations for the World Cup. 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
6: We have three stadiums, Monterrey, Guadalajara and Mexico City, ready to receive the people of Colombia, Uzbekistan, Korea, South Africa. Everyone is talking about the 13 games we will host, so it's a very special time for us.
3: And for more World Cup news from the BBC, go to bbc.com/football.
1: Right, so that was a wrap from our partners. Good, so that was a wrap from our partners.
0: Yeah, so the BBC World Service with all the updates you need to know.
1: Nice.
0: I think they are more focused about England.
1: Yeah.
0: Yeah, you can understand. No qualms about
1: that. We get it. But there are some other sponsors and partners.
0: Yeah, so kickoff, I mean, many thanks to Polytank and also Les.
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1: Kickoff will be soon.
0: Exactly. So the World Cup is over. We come here and then we'll bring you all the updates.
1: That'll be the whole story.

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And it is time to get into Westing Today this morning, proudly brought to you by Holy Insecticide Coiling Spray. 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Word of caution, please leave your room for 15 minutes. After spraying, do not stay in a room with burning mosquito coil. Holy Mosquito Spray in Tuntun Police, Holy Mosquito Spray da in Dakron Krong. Well, it's time for us to get into Westing Today this morning. We are live on Facebook. We are live on Facebook. So on Facebook, you can join our live stream, like, comment, and share. And we're starting a story from Takwensuyim. Thomas Tete, Double T, a very good friend of mine, reports for my info today. And he reports that the High Court in Sekunde has issued an interim injunction restraining the New Patriotic Party and some of its regional and constituency executives from proceeding with activities related to the Takwensuyim constituency electoral area elections. Now, the order was granted by the High Court 2 days ago, following an ex-party application filed by five party members from the constituency. The applicants are Andrew Adade, Daniel Kweku, Francis Kwache Amprofi, Dominic Boache Champon, and Michael Ahin. Now, the respondents in the suit include the NPP, the party's regional secretary, Henry Amankwa Ifrifa, the Western Regional Chairman, Francis Ndedesia, the Takwensuyim Constituency Chairman, Benjamin Asabil, and Constituency Secretary, Fuseni Amadu. Now, according to the court order, their respondents, their agents, assigns, associates, representatives, and persons acting on their behalf have been restrained from conducting, supervising, declaring, reorganizing, or taking any action concerning the constituency's scheduled electoral area elections. The injunction specifically bars any activities connected to the elections slated for June 10, which was yesterday, or any related procedures until the legal matter before the court is determined or settled by the parties. The court directed that the interim order shall remain in force for 10 days unless the application is renewed on notice. Now, the order was issued by the High Court in Sekunde and certified by the Judicial Service, like I mentioned, June 9, 2026. Now, the case is expected to have significant implications for the conduct of internal party elections within the Takwensuyim constituency as stakeholders await the court's final destination. So, the High Court in Sekunde has issued an injunction an interim injunction which would last for 10 days on the Takwensuyim MPP electoral area elections. That is quite a serious matter. Anyways, let's make progress. And Abraham Mensah reports for 3 News. He reports that the Western Central Regional Police Command has restored calm. You remember yesterday or so, we brought to you a story from Benso. Between some residents in Benso
and the Forestry Commission. Now, we understand the Western Central Regional Police Command has restored calm in Benso near Takwa following a violent disturbance last Sunday, which left two people injured, including one with gunshot wounds. Now, the incident, which initially stemmed from a dispute over a parked motorcycle, escalated into a full-blown confrontation involving forestry officials and a group of the youth in the community. Now, according to a police statement released on Tuesday, the Benso police received a report at about 8:20 p.m. that one Prosper Kwame Shan, 22-year-old, had been assaulted by some forestry officers at their workers' bungalow. Now, preliminary investigations reveal that Shan had parked his motorcycle at the entrance of the forestry workers' bungalow to buy something from a nearby lane. Now, upon returning, he noticed the position of his bike had been altered and suspected it had been tampered with. His attempt to inquire from three forestry officers present led to a confrontation, which quickly turned physical. However, additional background information gathered indicates the situation was more complex. Sources say the motorcycle had been parked directly in front of the Forestry Commission office, obstructing access. After officials were unable to locate the owner, they allegedly took custody of the motorbike and locked it inside the premises. Now, when the owner returned and demanded its release, a disagreement escalated into an alleged assault on the man, who then left only to return later with a mob. Now, what followed was described by witnesses as a violent and coordinated attack. And the mob, reportedly numbering over 100, descended on a Forestry Commission office, smashing vehicle windscreens, vandalizing official property, and breaking into storage facilities. Several pieces of confiscated mining equipment were allegedly carted away. Oh, this is quite serious. Now, during the disturbance, a second victim, George Edu, 43, sustained gunshot wounds. The police statement confirmed that both victims are receiving medical attention. The Western Central Regional Police Command has since brought the situation under control and reaffirmed its commitment to maintaining law and order and the protection of life and property. Authorities continue to monitor the area as investigations proceed. So this is another side to the story we brought to you on Ben. So the stories earlier indicated that the gentleman by name is Shan was assaulted by the Forestry Commission officials after he demanded his motorcycle. But that story did not capture the latest we have now, that, you know, Ishan actually went back into the community and brought with him some mob who started vandalizing property, and that necessitated an action or a line of defense from the Forestry Commission officials, resulting in some, you know, casualties being suffered. That really is not good news. But the good news is that the Western Central Regional Police Command has restored calm, and investigations into the matter are continuing. Well, let me take you back to Takwa, because Thomas Tete reports, the Takwa Nsoyim Municipal Security Council, that is the MUSEC, has issued a new directive restricting the movement of loaded tipper trucks within the municipality following a fatal road accident that claimed 5 lives, including an infant. This is serious. Please join us on Facebook

Come to a metropolis and see what is happening. Loaded trucks are moving anywhere they want to. Next minute you step out of your house, you see them. Well, the council has warned that drivers and operators who fail to comply with the directive will face sanctions. Enforcement of the new directive will be undertaken by the Motor Traffic and Transport Department of the Ghana Police Service in Takwa. The Municipal Security Council is appealing to all tipper truck operators, drivers, and stakeholders to cooperate fully in the implementation of the directive in the interest of public safety. So, there you have it. MUSEC is restricting loaded tipper trucks from using residential and commercial. In fact, they've given them or clearly stipulated where they can use, where they can go through. You cannot go through residential commercial areas. That is prohibited as we speak. All right, let us make progress. And we're going back to Bogo Superstar. You remember some time ago we brought to you a conversation on this show when the Roads and Highways Minister was in town, and he was really furious about the work rate on the Bogo Superstar road, and in fact taxed or asked that the contract be terminated. Well, the latest we have, an LCRPLC reports from Accra, but on Bogoso, she reports that Governor Kwame Agbuza, the Minister for Roads and Highways, has announced the immediate reassignment of the Bogoso Prestia Road project to a new contractor, citing alleged prolonged delays and poor performance by the previous contractor, Black Oak International. Now, addressing the Economy and Development Committee of Parliament yesterday, Mr. Abuza said several efforts by the Ministry and the Ghana Highways Authority to accelerate work on the 23-kilometer stretch had failed to yield results. Now, he said a recent inspection visit to the project site confirmed that the contractor could not deliver the project within the expected time frame. And I quote him, "So when we went to the site, I asked him to step aside. I asked the contractor to leave the site. And as I speak to you, a new contractor has been mobilized to do the work," he told the committee during a public hearing in Parliament House. Now, Minister Abuza alleged that the chief executive of the Highways Authority had engaged Black Oak on several occasions to ensure progress, but performance remained, and I quote his words, "far below acceptable standards." Now, the Bogoso Prestia Road has been a major source of concern for residents and traditional leaders within the region. The deteriorating condition and slow pace of execution has hampered transport, affected mining operations, and increased hardship for commuters. The minister emphasized that, look, reassigning the project was necessary to prevent further delays and ensure completion of a road that is key to improving connectivity in the area. He added also that the government was prioritizing value for money and timely delivery of stalled road projects nationwide as part of efforts to improve infrastructure for economic growth. The minister, however, indicated that details of the new contractor and a revised completion timeline would be communicated in due course. That is that from Bogoso. Again, we have to return to Takwa because Erica Pietuado reports for GN, and she reports that Gold Tree Foundation, a non-governmental organization with support from some philanthropists, has commemorated a 2026 Boy Child Day with students in Sekendi, Takwa, Asankrigwa, in the Western region. Now, the global theme for this year was positive masculinity. Now, Adnana Nketiah Municipal Assembly School at Esikado, Andrew Zofori Labi is the NCCE regional director. Now, he encouraged the students to take their study seriously because without it, their aforementioned aspirations would not be a reality. And that is the truth. Now, he remarked that brand positioning for educated professionals was different from that for non-educated persons who had difficulty articulating their thoughts. Now, he said that two people could never compete, as the former
would always be choosing about the latter. Madame Gloria Idrisu Hasford, the founder of GoTree Foundation, told the boys that it was fine to express emotions and seek help from their parents and teachers instead of containing all to preserve their mental health. Now, she implored them to improve their relationships with others and society as against the traditional perception that showing emotions, you know, as a

0: ill child was a son of wickedness. I say Bemensu, Bemensu, Sana, could you talk now? Felix, obviously, Bemensu, Sana, could you talk?
1: Yes, and I think it is those sayings we should abolish.
0: Babema de Oyedis.
1: He used to cross me.
0: This is a punchline. Now, Madame Hasford advocated. Madame Hasford advocated healthy competition at school and home instead of being too aggressive in the quest to be noticed and win at all times. Within the Wasa Menfi West Municipality, boys from Buidum Junior High School in Asankrigwa were engaged by Bismarck Ado, an assistant divisional officer, grade 1, Ebenezer Ishan, officials from the Commission of Human Rights and Administrative Justice, and the Ghana National Fire Service. Now, during the engagement, the facilitator spoke extensively on the need for boys to grow into responsible and purposeful men who would contribute positively to society. I like this. Now, the students were entreated to cultivate values such as honesty, respect, humility, hard work, and self-discipline in order to become productive citizens in the future. Also, they highlighted the concept of positive masculinity, explaining that true manhood was reflected in responsible conduct, respect for others, emotional discipline, kindness, and peaceful behavior rather than aggression, violence, or misconduct. So the boys were advised to avoid negative peer pressure, bullying, substance abuse, and other social vices that could affect their future ambitions, but rather remained focused on their goals. At St. Mary's Catholic School, boys at Wasa and Suta, they benefited from this year's event when Elder David Amoya of the Church of Pentecost inspired them to go for greater exploits to position them to impact their community positively. Let us continue with the stories, and we are going to Western North. Western North, Matthew Ahiaver reports for 3 News, and he reports that the Western North Regional Executive Committee of the NPP has announced the immediate suspension of Electoral Area Executives Committee elections in the Bibieni Ashiaso Bekwai constituency. I don't know what is happening, but anyways, the NPP needs to put in a lot of work. Now, according to an official statement dated on Tuesday, the decision follows reports of alleged interference, intimidation, and unauthorized procedure surrounding the electoral process within the constituency. The Regional Executive Committee said it had deliberated extensively on the concerns raised, and in the interest of fairness, justice, and safeguarding the integrity of the party's internal democratic processes, resolved to halt the elections with immediate effect. This is really commendable. Now, the statement indicated that the suspension will remain in force until further notice. A new date for the election is expected to be announced after a thorough review of the situation by the national leadership of the party. Now, the regional secretariat has therefore appealed to all stakeholders, aspirants, and party members to remain calm and await further directives. The statement was signed by the Western North Regional Chairman, Benjamin Ama, and copied to the General Secretary of the NPP in Accra, the Regional Steering Committee, the Constituency Executive Committee, all aspirants in the Bibieni Ashiaso Bekwai constituency, and the regional representatives for the constituency. The development comes amid growing concerns over the conduct of internal party elections, with the regional leadership emphasizing its commitment to transparency and due process. Although there are issues within the NPP, within the Western North, I think it is commendable what leadership of the Western North Regional MPP has done, you know, to hold the election and make sure that there is fairness, to make sure that there is justice, to make sure that the integrity of the party's internal democratic process are safeguarded or are protected. But that is not what we saw in Takrade. You know, disturbances in Takwa, and we still decided to go on with the election. If not for an interim injunction, the election would have still carried on. That is really unfortunate. And we'll be wrapping up pretty shortly. Abraham Mensah reports for 3 News, and he reports that the Ghana Railway Workers Union is highly expectant that negotiations regarding salaries and severance packages for some 672 retrenched staff of the Railway Company Limited will be concluded by the end of June. Now, this assurance follows complaints over delayed salary payments. Felix, I thought recently it was announced that railway workers have been paid. It wasn't all of them.
1: No, it wasn't all of them. I think 4 months were paid. And so
0: no, even the 4 months, how many people were paid? All of them were given 4 months?
1: That I can't tell. That I can't tell.
0: Anyway, so the assurance follows complaints over delayed salary payments, which have been in arrears for more than 11 months, as well as concerns about staff retrenchment. Now, according to the Railway Workers Union, all staff aged 45 and above will be affected by the retrenchment exercise. Government has justified this move by citing the non-operationalization of the country's railways, particularly the Western Rail Line, one of its most profitable routes. Now, reports indicate that the affected staff were expected to be disengaged by the 1st of June this year. However, the union insisted that the finalization of their severance packages and a payment of all outstanding salaries. In addition, the union protested a government move to limit its responsibility for the payment of severance packages to December 2025. Now, a justification, and I quote the General Secretary of the union, Benjamin Isuman. Now, he says, our justification was that we did not receive any official letter within that period about the termination of employment. Currently, the payroll is undergoing an audit, and we are assured that when the audit is completed, hopefully by the end of July, our salary arrears will be cleared. Now, in the meantime, a total of 160 staff of the company are expected to be redeployed. The government, under the leadership of President Mahama, has promised to revamp the rail sector with a proposal to include the redevelopment of the Western Rail Line under the Big Push agenda. Story by Abraham Mensah. And finally, before we wrap up, Jesse Aram Agbapo reports for My Joy Online, and she reports that the built environment professionals are calling for government reforms to Ghana's metropolitan governance system to address the growing challenges of urbanization, infrastructure delivery, transportation, sanitation, flooding, and land use management across the country's major urban centers. The call was made at the Built Environment Professionals Breakfast Roundtable on Greater Metropolitan Area Management in Ghana towards Integrated Planning, Governance, and Infrastructure Delivery. Now, jointly organized by the Ghana Institution of Engineering, Ghana Institute of Architects, and the Ghana Institute of Planning, of course, Ghana Institution of Surveyors, the forum brought together engineers, architects, planners, surveyors, governance experts, and urban development practitioners to deliberate on practical solutions for managing Ghana's rapidly expanding metropolitan areas, including Greater Accra, Greater Kumasi, and Greater Sekendi Takrady. It is good they all had to sit down and look at what some of their officers are doing. Now, participants observed that while decentralization has increased the number of metropolitan municipal district assemblies, it has also resulted in fragmented governance. And these governance structures, they say, often hinder coordinated planning, service delivery, and infrastructure development across contiguous urban areas. Now, delivering the keynote address, Felix A.J. Amachi, governance expert and lecturer at the Institute of Local Government Studies, underscored the urgent need for integrated metropolitan governance frameworks capable of coordinating planning, transportation, housing, sanitation, infrastructure development, and environmental management across multiple jurisdictions. Now, he noted that many of the challenges confronting Ghana's metropolitan areas included traffic congestion, flooding, waste management, unplanned urban growth, and inadequate infrastructure cannot be effectively addressed by individual assemblies acting in isolation. So that is that. Built environment professionals are calling for metropolitan government reforms to address Ghana's urban challenges. And this is how we wrap it all up on Westing today, this morning. We are going to take a quick breather. We'll return and take a dive into our conversation this morning. Stick and stay with us. Do not move a muscle.

0: All right, and this is a reminder to let you know that this morning we'll be speaking or we'll be sitting with the Deputy Regional Director of the National Disaster Management Organization, Mr. Daniel Mauli Kofi Agbesi. What a time it is to have this conversation. It is raining this morning. So as you step out, please ensure you're safe. Baby, I will call phone him say, "Hobe yiri, please, memfaho, you are no Superman. Please avoid that." I've seen videos where Charlie, a road is flooded. You know, you cannot visibly see, you know, where the drains are. You know, and you see the pressure with which the floodwaters are passing. Mm-hmm. And you see motorcycles or people trying to still go through.
1: Yes.
0: Like, what do you know who I want to see?
1: Yes, that is.
0: And they get caught in between.
1: Yes. That is how stupid we can behave sometimes. You know, I mean, pardon my words, but clearly we do not prioritize our safety.
0: Charlie.
1: I don't know if we
0: or maybe we have nine heroes. Lives.
1: Nine lives. Maybe. You understand. And sometimes you get, especially the tricycles, the Abuboyes and the Pragyes, they get, you know, swipe away by the flood, and it isn't interesting. So please, once it begins to rain, in fact, it is proven that even if it rains for 20 minutes, most of our communities gets, you know, flooded. Mm-hmm. It is proven.
0: Yeah.
1: And it has happened over time for several years. That has been, you know, the occurrences. Yeah.
0: You don't need a prophet to tell.
1: No. You don't need a prophet to prophesy in the church that tomorrow when it rains, it is going to flood. That is not from God.
0: Yeah.
1: You understand? That is not from God. Our attitude, our behavior in this country is causing a lot of these problems. And so know that the moment it rains, the chances of we experiencing flooding, you know, are very high. And that you know, where the last time we gave some very important tips, you know where to where to pass anytime that it rains. Change your route.
0: Oh.
1: If, you know,
0: say
1: where necessary.
0: Short in Tidibia Mefaho.
1: Debia Mefaho.
0: Charlie,
1: Please.
0: Let me tell you a funny story. Obin Ekan has said, he who gives an advice doesn't really use it. So I advise people against using the same route, you know, when it rains. Mm. Because you know the route and you know that it is susceptible or prone to flood. So last Friday, you know, last Friday it rained heavily. It started from 2 a.m.
1: Yeah, I remember.
0: So I left home around, you know, I was late a bit, so around like 5. And I was, so me was shortcut. Yeah, me fan, maybe PHD.
1: No, it was on Thursday.
0: It was on Thursday?
1: Yeah, it was on Thursday.
0: Yes, it was on Thursday.
1: I was here.
0: Yeah, it was on Thursday. No, maybe PHD. Yeah. Charlie, my shortcut, you know, there's a big storm brewing. And just so there's a house, after that house, then I use a certain plantation, then I cross, there's a bridge.
1: So now call.
0: I mean, I'm a corner with a sequel. Charlie, the entire house has been flooded.
1: My goodness.
0: If I had not paid attention, in because I was really in a hurry, I wanted to get there in time. So, hurriedly, I got to the bridge. Charlie, was a cheap break. The place is not flooded. I had to now go back. Because if I thought about it, right from my house, I would have used a different route, just got a car and then come to the office. But maintain me, I'm a futu. Please, don't be like me. Reroute when necessary. Reroute. Do what you have to do.
1: Yes.
0: This morning, we'll be sitting out with the Deputy Regional NADMO Director. We know you have a lot of questions about, but in recent time we've been speaking to the Metro Director. And some of you feel like, you know, the Metro is limiting you. The Metro doesn't really reach there. Although it's greater Sekondi Takrady, but that falls under ECMA. Maybe you're somewhere in Apollo, you're somewhere in Takwa, you're somewhere in Shamar. You need some answers. You want Nadmo to do certain. You need to ask. You want to ask Nadmo certain questions.
1: Mm-hmm.
0: Nadmo will be joining us this morning.
1: That's good.
0: If you're to meet Nadmo, the deputy director 101, what is that one question you will pose to the Nadmo director or deputy director? What is that one question you pose to him? He will be coming. So all the questions you bring to me, I'll put them down and ask that question. In fact, he's listening on his way here. He's indicated that he's on his way. Mm. So he's listening whilst, you know, on his way here. So please, what is that one question you will pose to him when he comes here about the Western region and managing disasters within the region? Felix, what is that one question you pose to Deputy Director?
1: You see, anytime they rescue people, anytime they go to help people, mm-hmm. I mean, regardless of the situation, I'm sure they ask questions as to, you know, why some of these things are happening, and they put a report together and all of that. I would want to ask him, you know, some of the reasons why we keep experiencing some of these things. You understand?
0: Mm-hmm.
1: The reasons why every year, you know, mm-hmm. year in, year out, people are pushed into these tight corners. You know, people are constantly calling on the lines of NADMO, their offices and all of that. What causes, you know, some of these disastrous incidents as part of their reports that they put together every year? And I think if mm-hmm. these reports are taken seriously, it will solve a lot of problems. Because if every year we experience, you know, flooding, for instance, let's say the Western region, the reports that they gather from some of these communities should be able to help NADMO, you know, plan ahead. It is supposed to help NADMO plan mm-hmm. for the future, plan for the following year. But it looks as if there are no proper planning as far as mm-hmm. NADMO is and the other stakeholders are mm-hmm. concerned. And so we get into every year, or we step into every year, and we experience the same problems even more or even worse.
0: Mm.
1: This year, I mean, the rainy season is not over.
0: Yeah.
1: So we do not really have the statistics. But I'm already, you know, forecasting mm-hmm. that the way the rains are, you know, heavy, and how, you know, the flooding issues are occurring,
0: mm-hmm.
1: I'm already thinking that we'll be experiencing something worse than last year.
0: Mm.
1: Yes, I'm already forecasting that we'll be experiencing something worse than last year. And so he should be able to explain to us, or he should be able to tell us the reasons why we experience, you know, flooding issues. I know NADMO take care of a lot of things, not just, you know, flood victims. They yeah. take care of a lot of things. But in this period, it is rains that we are experiencing. And so they should be able to tell us, you know, the reasons why most of our communities get, you know, flooded almost every year. And I think mm-hmm. by so deep, it is important that we identify the problems.
0: Mm-hmm.
1: Because the moment we do so, that will be when we will be able to, you know, provide solutions and curb them. And so if we do not start from there, it becomes extremely difficult, you know, for us to provide solutions and, you know, help people. The last time I mentioned that NADMO, it looks as if they are all about, you know, moving around and helping people. Mm. But they are, together with the various stakeholders, they are not interested in, you know, providing a lasting solution to some of these problems.
0: Okay.
1: Every year,
0: so they're just there to salvage the situation, not really to stop the situation from reoccurring in the future.
1: Yes, in my opinion, I think if we are able to provide, you know, that lasting solution for this particular problem, it will be of greater help.
0: So your question is that every year we experience preventable disasters, including flooding. And after NADMO comes in to assess situation, they make their report and all of that, the subsequent year, the same situation reoccurs. So your question is, what do they do with the data or the report on the situation they encountered or we encountered before?
1: Exactly.
0: The preventable disaster like the flooding and what have you. What did they do with the report before? Or let's say a report on, for example, if Fiekuma flooded in 2025.
1: Mm-hmm.
0: They went in there, rescued people, provided support, blah, blah, blah. After they will file a report on that situation.
1: Yes.
0: In 2026, if Fiekuma floods again, and they go in there. So your question is, what did they do with the 2025 report?
1: Exactly. Did the report suggest that they should demolish buildings in Fiekuma? If yes,
0: or maybe the report suggested that they need more beds, more rice, more oil to give to people because it will flood again and they have to give to people. No, we need to also understand.
1: Oh, of course, I understand.
0: So that is that's a very brilliant question. Kenneth, do you have any question?
2: My question will be.
0: No.
2: But my question will be for ECMA, right?
0: ECMA.
2: ECMA. Mm-hmm. You see, from the big drain here, it passes through this place and to where?
0: It passes through this place. Like when you say this place?
2: Our building, the other gutter over there, the other drain over there. You see how big that drain is?
0: The storm drain when you're heading to Fiekuma number 9.
2: Yes.
0: Mm-hmm.
2: So where does it pass, where the water passes to get to the sea? I want to know because it seems as if.
0: So you're saying water in that storm drain, where does it end up?
2: Because
0: why are you asking that?
2: You see how huge that drain is.
0: Mm-hmm.
2: So imagine where the water will be passing, and that particular place is also not that huge compared to that.
0: Have you found time to follow the drain?
2: That's why I'm asking, because
1: that's why I'm asking.
0: This is a question that you could answer yourself. No, I'm saying so you've seen a huge storm,
2: yes,
0: and you have a point because it's huge. So you want to understand where the water ends up. So you see the basin, whether the basin can collect the amount of water it is receiving through this storm drain.
1: Mm-hmm.
0: But what I'm also saying is that this is a simple activity you could do on your own.
2: Oh, no. The reason why I'm asking
0: you understand? You are following the drain. The drain goes through Fiekuma, right?
1: Mm-hmm. Mm.
0: Through in front of the health center. And then it goes through the waste collection point.
2: Mm-hmm. At where?
0: After the school. You know, there's a storm drain after the school. The health center, there's a school.
2: Yes, yes.
0: The storm drain follows. Yeah, yeah, yeah. So into that side, there's a cemetery around that side. Mm-hmm. Aramewa.
1: Mm-hmm.
0: Oh, you're not away.
1: No.
0: There's a cemetery around that side. So it follows through. I'm saying that if you're interested, if you have followed through and you've seen that the collection point doesn't make sense, then that is an argument.
2: I'm coming. You see, yes, you have given me the direction of where the one at Fiekuma passes. It end up. So what about the other one in front of our building?
0: The other one in front of our
2: In front of our building, the down there. When you are getting to what do you call it, the other filling station over there, you see there is another big drain. I don't know whether you have seen that.
0: Well,
2: where the Brock factory is.
0: This stretch.
2: Yes, where does it? Because
0: the Blanco oil area.
2: Yes, because I had a discussion with DJ Storm some time ago. I think it was last 2 weeks or so.
0: Okay.
2: And he was saying that because of that drain, because of how huge that drain is, the water pass ends up at his place called
0: Isaman.
2: Isaman. Yes, it ends up as Isaman, and there is no huge drain to contain that water. That is why it's a man always gets flooded anytime it rains heavily.
0: Mm.
2: So I want to find out why is it that from here to I think it went up at Enyamobe came and then through to Isaman. And from that area going to Isaman, there is no any huge drain over there. So that's why Isaman floods whenever there is heavy rain or whenever there is a heavy downpour. So I want to find out what is they doing about it. Maybe they have made
1: some of these things. They are supposed to coordinate with the MMDs, right?
2: Yes, and it has been like that for so many years.
1: Yes, and so in the case of Esama, I think STMA should be able to do better. There is a NADMO office within STMA, right?
0: Yes.
1: If I'm correct, and so together they should be able to solve some of these problems. You see, you don't wait for the headquarters to come down to come and inspect drainage systems and all of these things. I think they have some bigger responsibilities that they are supposed to take care of, and so if there are some of these peculiar challenges to the assemblies, yep, they are supposed to take care of these things. You understand? If the drainage systems in Sekendi are very poor, it is the responsibility of the STMA, to take care of some of these things so that these flooding issues, minimizes. Mm. We kind of blame NADMO and the other stakeholders, but trust me, majority of the responsibilities are also with the STMA to ensure that some of these things are kept. And if they are not done, you don't move up and blame NADMO. Yes, they are there to jump in and ensure that some of these things are prevented. But at that level, at the metropolitan level, they are supposed to take care of some of these things. And so please, if you are living within Sekendi Takrad, if you are Ekma Shama, move to the metro offices. Ask questions. Who is supposed to take care of some of these
0: offices?
1: Things? Exactly. Move to them. Ask questions. I'm not sure they will throw you away.
0: No.
2: But there are NADMO offices in this.
1: Yes, exactly. So that's what I said.
0: Okay. So NADMO is an agency, right? The people with the weight with regards to taking action. So like the storm drain issue you're talking about, it's a works department issue, right? It's an engineering problem. So again, you talk about someone building on waterways. You talk about people obstructing water flow, right? All of these issues fall under the core mandate of the assemblies.
1: Mm.
0: So the assembly will go in there. But again, you can also draw the attention of NADMO to this because NADMO is trying to prevent the disaster from happening. Mm. And your structure, whatever it is blocking or is bringing about

0: time. And then I also activate phone lines, you know, at the later part, at the latter part of the conversation. Let me hear from you. Hello, good morning.
1: Good morning.
0: I'm not dumb. Me who ye now swear.
1: Ah, man, so no you. Which you be a?
0: Obia Joe so.
1: My question with the one. Answer me this question. Then I'm a man. Let's say you need development plan. Obia la baba continue our problem. Not more directly, you all be a. Be interview me. I will say, Shadam put the can be standing there over office how many years to me? Only two years. Now, over office and also, me predecessor now over 2 months. I've reports on the man or there. Why he did? Why he did? Ah, or there. No sumba sodo. I'm a Friday. So, yeah, if you're a crowd, I'll be only a question. Ah. Me pede put to him. Do be to my more answer. Aha, only him a pa. Because he me a continuous prana. Obiela bana, a ban will change it. A going of a bana, a go home from Brady or many temple there, or all find your demolition there, another dredging. A going on, yeah. Now, what about no accountability? Not for proso, I bet you all. Honestly, what they are actually. But honestly, why am I budget? I want to come for BB. Let's say you want some care. Let's say you want to car. No, no, so I have a problem. In the question may be relevant to the name crazy person. Other than now, oh yeah, yeah, oh, I know over money that why you need to continue.
0: That's a very, very brilliant question. Continuity and accountability. So Kofi's question is, what report did his predecessor leave behind, you know, within or with regards to the handing over note, particularly on flooding? What was included in the handing over note on flooding? What did they tell you on flooding? Because you can be in office and if it has taken you years, months, a long time to see a problem, go through a problem, and you've studied the situation and come up with the solution to the problem, but because of time, went to me an effective solution, and you have to leave office. So whilst leaving,
2: you
0: put on paper, these are the issues identified, and this is the solution. Take, study it, and see how best you can bring about these solutions. So Kofi's question is, were you giving a report on the disaster issue within the region, particularly on flooding?
2: It's an important question.
0: And what did you do with that report that you were giving?
2: It's an important question. And I wouldn't be surprised if he says, you know, nothing was left. Which
0: you would not be surprised?
2: No, relax. I would not be surprised in the sense that if something was left, if there was a blueprint, we wouldn't be here. In fact, we shouldn't be here. Honestly. We shouldn't be here. Or maybe, you know, something was left, but or no, I saw you in a lie.
0: And I said,
2: you know, that is that is how that is how we, you know, sometimes our leaders behave.
0: I don't think a document was left behind and they would, you know, look at the handing over note or the document or the report.
2: So, but this is not surprising.
3: They do handing over.
2: Even at the secondary school level, school prefect in Okwa.
3: Or
2: handing over.
0: But the new one all decided you're there.
2: In most cases in this country.
0: I don't want to believe that's the case of our regional NADMO office. 0201051055. What will be your question for the deputy NADMO director? He will be joining us in a few minutes' time and we'll have a very long conversation. Hello, good morning.
4: Good morning, Alpha.
0: Good morning. Thank you for joining us. Is this Mohammed?
4: This is Watara.
0: Oh, Watara. It's been a long time, my brother. How are you?
4: I'm fine. How are you?
0: I'm also doing very well, Watara. What would be your question for the Deputy NADMO Director this morning?
4: Alfred, I just called to give an answer to a colleague. You know, just ask you about the drain that passes. You see where they normally remove these foreign goods. Basically, that's where he's asking you.

0: Oh.
1: That passes through her.
0: Okay.
1: So I just want to clear. But everyone should know that one. The means you know, say, Okwani Mkaka, a corner of CDG. There's a bridge. You know, offer. So offer, yeah. Offer in between CDG road, you know, and Fia Ikuno. On Namodama, now I could play CDH. Opposite CDH, there's a sawmill. Sawmill was in Sundua, or some across Okofa, members, a shop, a factory bureau, a yard, or in Sundu Namodama, now I could talk Chinese. On Nam Chinese, the man. There's a buffer, baby Kasi Wahondam, who is soon. Wako Janemo Ofi, a fiat, Edoko Post Office, on Wako Janemo, so Janemo, they all meet there, then pass through the Mipoli Road, Bridge Kasina Wayan Hono. No, Wako Tonti, they flow all over that place, then go into the sea. So that is the answer to the question that he asked.
0: Thank you very much, Watara, for coming through. Most grateful. So, Kenneth. You see, I told you.
2: I've gotten
0: follow the drain, you'd. Well, when you want to be full, be in person, Pamela's situation. Thank you very much, Watara, for coming through. So your question has been expunged from the list of questions. 0201051055. This morning. In a few minutes, we'll be engaging the Deputy Regional Director of NADMO. What we are asking you to do is to be a part of that conversation. That is the beauty of what we do in here. We do not just bring them in and we ask them what we want, but we want to ask them what you want, what you really are inquiring about. So call me now, send me a message, 0201051055. What will be your question? Maybe you need clarity on issues. Maybe you're confused on something and you want an answer. 0201051055. The Deputy Regional NADMO Director will be joining us in a jiffy. 0201051055. That is how you can come through with your question. There's one question in here from Kwame Takare. Kwame says, good morning to you, Arafat and Felix. My question to the director coming is that, please ask him, why is it that it floods every year in Sekendi Takrady? Is it our attitude as a people? Is it the attitude of the assembly or is it the attitude of NADMO? He should pick one. Oh. It's like he's giving options. So who is responsible? The question for Kwame is, who is responsible for the flat in Sekendi Takrady? Is it as the people?
2: Question
0: is it the
2: one
0: assembly?
2: Should be compulsory.
0: Is it as the people? Is it the assembly? Or is it NADMO? Who is responsible?
2: Question one should be compulsory.
0: Everyone is a suspect.
2: Yeah, everyone is a suspect. The last time, I think it was on Thursday, I was having a conversation with Chibafo in the main office, and he told me that, look, these days people are tired of, you know, renting. And so the moment the person wants to build, and they do not, you know, they do not care about going through some of these feasibility studies to check whether the land is will block some waterways or will cause problems. People really do not care.
0: Yeah.
2: And so they go ahead and build. And it is because, one, the land belongs to the family. And so there is nothing that you can do.
0: Yeah.
2: And two, you know, they are tired of renting. It is hard. It is difficult economically in this country. And so that individual wouldn't want to continue to rent for the rest of his or her life. And so the first priority is to, you know, get that cheaper land built and, you know, live in that with the family. And it causes a lot of problems. I don't say, that child also called for Sovia. I said, why in Sovia? Sovia. No, I can't call for Sovia. And so the problems are way too many. Ah, for the last time, somebody called and said, some people do not even get permits from the appropriate quarters before they even build.
0: Mm.
2: And so they build with no plan. What I know, I don't know if it has changed, but previously you need to even submit the building plan to the appropriate quarters.
0: Yes. Yeah, yeah.
2: Before you can be given the go ahead to build. Mm.
0: Oh, it still stands. You still need to submit your building plan. You need to submit the land document so they look at where you want to build, what you intend to build.
2: But are we doing that?
0: They say we do.
2: Who says that we do?
0: No, the assembly. The other time the mayor was there, you forgot it. He gave a breakdown on the requirements, honestly, to a building permit.
2: If we are doing some of these things, I think a lot of the problems would have been solved. Or if we are being stricter, you know, with people who want to build, you know, adhering to these requirements, we wouldn't be at this particular, you know, point. And it is too sad. It is very, very sad. And so authorities should be able to revise their notes again and be strict on their requirements. And in the moment they identify an unauthorized, you know, building or any project that do not, you know, have a permit, the building is supposed to be brought down. And I love what is happening in Accra. I love what is happening in Accra. I'm yet to see, you know, some in Sekene Takwa.
3: But in Accra, some buildings. So.
0: Elijah Abubakar Kamaldeen on the show, so we spoke to him about it, and he mentioned that yes, you know, the notices have expired, and there are processes. So there's a NADMO committee at the assembly level, chaired by the Metropolitan Chief Executive, and he, the director, he is a secretary to that committee. The committee will sit down, look at, you know, what is before them, and then advise itself in later in the, you know, after the committee finishes, right? So I hope I'm explaining it right.
2: He didn't give any timeline.
0: He did not give any time.
3: We're already in the rainy season. So till when? I think it should have
2: started. Probably they are looking at the rains, you know, the season being over. So once the rainy season is over.
0: But it's the rain that is pulling down buildings in Accra.
2: But you cannot demolish. I think I will have to side with Ida on this one. You cannot demolish the buildings while the rains continue to fall. I think that would be something else. And so let's wait until the rainy season is over. Then we can carry out some of these things. My prayer is that they do not forget. We understand. Say a bope. We, like the president said, we become vultures.
0: 0201051055. What question or questions do you have for the deputy NADMO director? Even before he joins us this morning, I'm taking notes and I'll ask all your questions. Hello, good morning.
4: Hello, Prof.
0: Kofi.
4: Yes, sir.
0: Let's hear you.
4: My second question. Any other fact? This NADMO director, Eja Mauli, the woman budget, the one budget, and also, or you for other purpose. Honestly, because our disaster management, you know, meaning, so woman budget for dredging, you know, woman budget for demolition, you know. Because all happening to ABN woman budget for that. This on the ABN woman budget. Now, the purpose of the budget, you know, on your body, on the senior parameter.
0: All right. Thank you very much, Kofi, for coming through. There's a message in here says, good morning to Arafat. Ask the Deputy NADMO Director why the exception of Marine Police from Regional NADMO Response Team, Unit Response, well-trained for such purposes, and they are left out from the team. Secondly, What are they making to deploy personnel to the affected area? Okay, so areas that are flooded. What is NADMO doing to, you know, deploy personnel to affected area? All right, thank you very much. Although you did not add your name. Hello, good morning.
5: Good morning, Albert.
0: Good morning, Fred. How are you?
5: I'm doing very well. And yourself?
0: I'm also doing very well.
5: Yes. So, Albert, my question will be that what is NADMO doing in terms of these water retention areas in the country or in the region that would deter people from building or filling those big places? So, for example, the Kwikuma issue we are talking about now is there. It's a bare land. Anybody can wake up and say, oh, it's a bare land. In a dry season, I can start filling and then put up a structure that I want to put. Can NADMO act like, because I know they are authorities, like when you go, you see a military land, I mean, signposts are clear or signages are clear that you don't even venture. So with all their authority, can they implement something like that? That is one. And two, again on the Kwikuma thing, what are they doing to the person who started filling the place and still have his containers and everything on it? What are they doing to the person? And if they can, they should name the person. So, because it's not you and I, except somebody who has a deep pocket, who has influence, who can control maybe the region, who is selling that place. So they should name the person. Let the public know that this person is doing it so that they will deter others from putting up structures in the water area. But my main question is, what are they doing to the water retention area in the region? Thank you.
0: Thank you very much, Fred, for coming through. 020-105-1055. So, Fred, while NADMO functions as the, you know, apex body for disaster management and emergencies, it is, you know, technically an organization rather than an independent authority. You know, it is a government organization and an agency under the Ministry of the Interior. It functions more or less, you know, as an, you know, organization rather than an independent authority. I think some years ago they were pushing for NADMO to become NADMA, you know, as an authority, to be able to really have a lot of powers to do certain things or many things within the country. So that is that. Hello, good morning.
6: My lecturer.
0: Kofi.
6: Questions in the
0: Yes, sir.
6: That question in there, this and all very prudent. There, I want to just say, what did you guarantee now when Jenna was 1 year? No, I'm very prudent today. What's so binuma? What about mama? Are they no machine? Because what to guarantee you here? Although I dread in some way. Na mbra ama kwan ma wade damaska vetes no odabaya dragon wabra nankata ba inkyo kosto no abaya prudent dama da wade mbrebi babama wetu waya adotu dama ama government nankata mboka da wade ya dragon no di antax da ye into what you do garam say you know ukita machine na on fire, the machine and by the dragon. Dragon, I see a guarantee in the Damino.
0: All right, thank you very much for coming through. 020-105-1055. But just to let you know that, you know, the latter part of the conversation, I'll activate the phone line briefly. That is if we have enough time, because so far I've received how many questions? 1, 2, 3, 4, 5, 6, 7, 8. 8 questions so far. We can add 2 more. You can add 2 more. 2 more questions ahead of time. 020-105-1055. What will be your question for the Deputy Regional NADBO Director? Hello, good morning.
7: Hello, good morning.
0: Thank you very much for joining us, sir. Kindly tell us your name and where you're calling from.
7: Thank you. I'm Chris. That's ready.
0: Okay, Mr. Chris, let's hear you.
7: As a professional person, when there, Takwa the enclave in Ankasa, Takwa down below just about 600 meters, about to ensue. On a Yaya Hoshu on Yi, on the Dano 61, as I now did do the album about the Dan Hombai. But let's say Timba Ba, Ola Crestation, on the Zuto Biana for Ayama. On I'm there, no. Vicinity in the man I do here. Nemo, in Sunaba, we have drains, culverts, and then soon at the Unya waterway, no drain by itself. I have any old problem. And to a professional, sir, we have to study that. It's similar to Accra. Oh, ma'am, drain. Drains, culverts, and then soon flood in Aban, Utuma, and then Utuma from Ko. And to hand any year, how one. In the way to go made the other drains in a covert in a Dianusa, want to carry in a Wako Chuk, under the secondary matter. But the major problem I did solve on ye in Suna Oba, Otta, Waba, Fladaba, drains, covert, on an idea, when your waterway, no clay and itself. Aha, any problem. In Tum Sobu, covert, drains, of water wasting, you should not be here, or both from our canoe drained by itself within the shortest possible time. And under the we shall be similar to Accra or any other place in Tankofun, other place. But the major city, assembly, city, Accra. And I'm talking about them more. Accra didn't, they all want to solve a problem. But Takra didn't, they drained and covered. You should not have a flash in Aban. It's a American, Timbaba area, with baby, water will do, and no, but no, our flood, and our Bugafa. How do we carry these things? On an idea, she saw, sir, I didn't for the joke on papa, baby papa. I didn't expect when you knew like the hydrological department. On one way, papa, papa, but we just was him. You know, that means individuals. When you win, you are. And tell somehow for him.
0: Thank you very much, Mr. Chris, for coming through. Well, his question is on. The, you know, waterways or the water retention areas. And he's asking, yes, we have drains, we have culverts and what have you. But once the water goes through all these drains and culverts, accommodate the water, they need a place to dispose of, you know, this water. And these places, you know, that hold water and sip water through the soil are the waterways, the water retention areas and what have you. But we know what the issues are. And he says this remains our biggest problem. What are we doing about this? All right. One more question and then we'd close the question beforehand for this morning's conversation. 020-105-1055. This one says, ask him whether he knows about the existence of marine police in the region and why he failed to include them. I think it's synonymous to the question you earlier put up. Anyways, thank you very much for coming through. 020-105-1055. 020 020-105-1055. Send me a message, give me a phone call. This one will be engaging the Deputy Regional NADMO Director. Well, he will be joining us at 9 a.m. But beforehand, I'm asking you, what is that one question you would want to pose to him? What is that one issue that you need clarity on? What is that one information that you require from him and from his office? I'm giving you that opportunity this morning. Hello, good morning.
5: How about Fred here?
0: Yes, Fred, let's hear you.
5: My last question is, what is your plan towards the choke process? The choke process in summer, like the man, Mr. Chris said, Accra, Old Accra City area. There are choke gutters that we can't open the covers, or we can't open the cover of the gutters. What are their plans? Because there are technological ways to distill those gas. What is their plan for those gutters? Because until those gutters are freed, those areas is going to be always flooded when it rains, even 5 minutes. So what is their plan for that?
0: All right. Thank you very much, Fred, for coming through. Very well noted as well. All right. We're going to take a quick breather. We'll return and dive into our next conversation. And that will be with Mr. Daniel Mauli Kofi Agbesi, the Deputy Regional Director for the National Disaster Management Organization.

0: morning to you once again, and welcome to the Western Echo. Folks, every year the rains arrive, and with them come familiar headlines: flooded homes, submerged roads, collapsed buildings, displaced families, millions of cities worth of damage. And for many residents across the region, disaster preparedness is no longer a seasonal conversation. It is a matter of survival. From flooding hotspots in Sekondi, Takoradi, surrounding communities, to the growing concerns over weak drainage systems and regulated construction aging structures posing serious risk to public safety, many citizens are asking a simple but important question: are we truly prepared? What role should residents play? What responsibilities lie with our assemblies? And how ready is the National Disaster Management Organization to respond when disaster strikes? This morning, to help us unpack these critical issues, we are joined this morning by the Western Regional Deputy Director of the National Disaster Management Organization, Mr. Daniel Mauli Kofi Agbesi. He's a big man. Good morning.
1: God is the biggest.
0: God is the biggest, but you're a big one.
1: No, I'm not a big one.
0: Good morning to you.
1: Good morning.
0: And welcome to the Western Echo.
1: Good morning, my brother.
0: How are you doing this morning?
1: By the grace, I am doing well, even though the body is tired, but when duty calls,
0: you have to respond.
1: You have no excuse. I just touched the Western region, from the Western North.
0: Wow.
1: Last night. I got here around 3 a.m.
0: Wow.
1: That is the reason why I rescheduled your program.
0: Yeah. You mentioned. Yes.
1: The program was supposed to be yesterday.
0: Yesterday, yes. Yeah, you mentioned you were in the Western North region.
1: Yeah. I got here around 3 a.m. So you can read that from my face.
0: You've not slept.
1: No.
0: It's not easy. It's not easy. For God and country.
1: That is it.
0: Let's get into a conversation this morning. A lot of our listeners are really, anticipating or excited about this conversation because they have quite a number of, questions to put out there, and they need clarity on matters. Yeah. But first off, when you look at the Western region today, you know the Western region very well.
1: Oh, yeah.
0: When you look at the Western region today, and also casting your mind back into past happenings with regards to disasters and what have you, and now in the capacity as the Deputy Regional NADMO Director, what would you say are the disasters that the region is really prone to? If you mentioned the Western region, what disasters are we really prone to? First off, let's get to know this.
1: Thank you very much, my brother. But I don't know if you can permit me to change the norm of your program. I've been monitoring the morning show. I know this program is mainly English, program. But I'll be happy if we can turn it another round for your listeners, because what we are coming to discuss this morning, in fact, the very people who I would say must listen to this program are the very people, when you speak the English, they will have problem with it. I don't know if you, I don't know whether you side with me or not.
0: You can try it, but majority of the language, yes, because of the language of, because there are other people too who do not understand the local dialect at all.
1: That is it.
0: And but their only means of communication is English.
1: Majority shall always carry the day.
0: I understand, but you can mix it. Yeah, but majority should be English.
1: We'll mix it. Okay, mm-hmm. We'll mix it. Let me first and foremost greet your listeners this morning, and also acknowledge you and your team for the good work you are doing for the region and even beyond. Let me this morning say hello and thanks to my able regional director, Mr. Daniel Darlington Atichu. He happens to be the regional director, of which I'm one of his deputies. I am in charge of technical and disaster risk reduction.
0: Technical and disaster risk reduction.
1: Technical and disaster risk reduction. So all that we are discussing comes to my desk as the deputy in charge of that, what they call the flooding situations here and there. Let me greet and appreciate the good works of my able MMDA, NADMO directors. If I say the MMDA directors, I mean the municipal and then the various district assembly directors. As we speak this morning, there is a program going on at Nzema East. That is Evaruwa Ajomorojura. When it comes to constituency, it is Evaruwa Ajomorojura, but in the local governance, it is Nzema East Municipal Assembly. NADMO directorate over there is outdooring or inaugurating their disaster management committee this morning, okay, of which my able director is on his way to ensure that that program comes on and then supervise it. So let me greet my good people over there. And SCMA director, Raja Kamar, you've been engaging him.
0: Engaging him a lot. Yeah, he's a big friend of ours.
1: That is it. And then Ekma, Mr. George Kuman, Hunter West, Kenata, Shama, Kofi Adams, Takwa, my able brother Cromwell, and the rest. My brother, NADMO, as you have outlined, yes, per our assessment over the years, let me put it this way, because in Penfu Sudi Jawan Wari Asio, in today, between the Ayabari, Edi Henunia, I saw it in him. Me pada me kahano fi kakra ana ta kwade fanti kakra no bi otie bia wati asiye Western region yem problem sisia that original minister kan say me was obi dem na asam na original minister kan no say adwun ho kwachire ya oya sam kasapa na wakan os mbusa ye na mariya wo region mu no say yanse sa hena anamuntu a by 2050 politin back but those were a pum as in a pumunam.
0: Yeah.
1: So, in the other way around, you know, what the regional minister was trying to say is the region, as we speak today, cannot boast of itself as it used to. Because the Takoradi is the cleanest city in the country. Mm-hmm. Today, it is not like that.
0: Even the local government minister said he's not forced to say is the dirtiest.
1: Even though I don't agree
0: with him.
1: I don't agree with him.
0: But the city is dirty.
1: But the city is dirty. Mm. But we can't be the dirtiest city.
0: The dirtiest. We don't want to carry last.
1: No, how can we carry last? It is impossible. as compared to others. But me and Kubino can ask him, they say a coach for exams now targets in the day 10/10. Now it's 8 and then 9. Now young could be 6 and 5 in tea. I wouldn't know about Brando after all. Could you mean to cry 6? Not that you are trying to one cast limit yourself.
0: True.
1: And one cast compare who to fail us.
0: True.
1: So we don't want to compare ourselves to other regions.
0: Yeah.
1: To their local government minister, kind in one way or the other, watch an adjun. Which, of course, he's not far from the truth. Yeah. Even though the situation is not as that worse as he said, but you have said it. So we have to, prove to him that we can do it and do it well.
0: All right.
1: And see, the American Abyssinia Day, secondly, Takwade for now, my brother, you need a honey in with him. In fact, too much. But I hear an assessment, and from my desk, as the technical and the disaster risk reduction assessment, I got anything via. What do you call it? You between me, yeah, issue disaster. When we are, it's on my desk. The assessment, yes, if you room that is a choke, me never really choke with what do you call it, dirty thing. But flooding situations, now you can see our region. That a thing aspect, no, the contribution factor, no, maximum by 10%.
0: What you're saying is that the filth within Sekendi
1: Takoradi, its contribution factor
0: to the flooding situation is just 10%.
1: It's just about 10%.
0: You're serious?
1: I'm very serious. Per the flooding situations we've witnessed
0: and the report of
1: I sent you some
0: videos and images
1: this morning. Per this flooding, the contribution factors, This fourth we are discussing this morning contributes less than 10% to this situation, or maximum 10% to this situation.
0: What contributes the most?
1: The 90% has to do with recalcitrant people who have willingly, knowing very well that high in sum, also had a Mr. Danesi. Nimde aha, the days of Adam, Hanane Yeti, in Sun Yirim for her. But in the Sufaho, it is because there's a nibi there, on your negligence. Negligence in Yabia, in the Manka negligence, you know. When we say negligence,
0: you've neglected your duty, something you're supposed to do anyway.
1: This has nothing to do with negligence. This is what they call it, willingly disobedient, recalcitrant, rampant.
0: Yeah.
1: Let me give you a typical example. And I want to go down for people to understand me very well. Say, if you, summer bus stop, now Eric was meeting bus stopper.
0: Yeah.
1: Before we go to total filling station, now or home, and the drainage system can be down.
0: Yeah.
1: You swear all walk, Taddy's go down, or how banchi, I say, hi, hina, race course, hina, the drainage system, now off him, now we track hand him. I could fire a portrait, seeing as when I could bop him.
0: Yeah.
1: A track a road now, a dual portrait when I was Sahara pharmacy when I down what I'm no cobra neda seni, a sedan DC cobra ne a sedan two apartments. Obi in a quanka crown of the one in Sunba for Hono, knowing there's on Sun for why, and Sunbut would did the affair and it was not to wall. Do not tell us in Sunudruha on diverted
0: redirected
1: and the volume of water off the top of her. Of her.
0: Yeah,
1: just imagine this. So, how can we, what do you call it, compare the filth now, yeah, come ask them to a situation like this?
0: But there are some people who say that before anyone builds within the country, you need what we call a permit. The requirements needed to get yourself a permit is that you'd submit your land document, your building plans, blah, blah, blah.
1: Yeah.
0: The permit is not just handed over. There's a committee that sits to analyze and assess the situation. Yeah. On the committee is a NADMO representative.
1: It is not all the time as you are saying. Even though, this is the legitimate procedure. As you just what they could outlined.
0: It is not always that you find a NADMO representative.
1: It is not always as you are saying. We are living in a country where someone can just sit in the house and apply for what could driving license and get it. Deny this fact.
0: Can you deny this fact? I cannot.
1: We are living in a country where one can sit comfortably in his house, apply for what they call it, a pharmacy or what they call it, over the counter medical seller license, and the person gets it. We are living in a country where one can just apply for building permits, even without even acquiring the. You see, so the thing is, yes, I side with you. This is the legitimate procedure.
0: Yeah.
1: But you know the situation we are in. Okay? Mamen, cite example with you. About 3 weeks ago.
0: Okay.
1: And Mirko, Ejam, this Roman and Sophie, you know, go to Wohon. Now I'm quite one or two things before. But me do one mude we see structure be which foundation don't care about which foundation. What to bear 2-3 what do you call 14?
0: Okay.
1: But what from home stop work. But now go finish another side away then.
0: Working
1: blocks go hold they were still working. So I didn't utter a word. I passed. It was Friday. Saturday I didn't pass by that place. Sunday, by the time I got there, then they had raised the burden to almost lengthier level. So curiously, I said, then I approached the workers. Hey, when I made a fast power, now, Masuma Tom Land were hardy. Until me pedded away, where you fast, we are coming to the moment.
0: They didn't know you were the deputy.
1: They didn't know.
0: No, no, director.
1: But in my case, I want to get my, what do you call it?
0: Information.
1: My permit before I start the construction. You know what they told me? Ah, boss, I'm not going to cry. I don't know. I hunt was in the or the motu by over and over short the mad no idea. No carry engagement. Anna, my friend, a what do you call it? Manu ran with the manana. Or ye mumana, or tunic, or tunic motu, no quay. nti boss awde ma wore nya ho abra na ye boka kwa yamo wo ba na aye mumu da mon. So what it means is that the same person who went there and wrote the stop work later took mobile money
0: and left them
1: and
0: to
1: left them
0: knowing very well what they are doing is an illegal.
1: That is it. So do you get the point?
0: Yeah, I do.
1: So I have been saying this almost every day. The problem of this country, one, it is not the politicians. Two, it is not the members of parliament. Three, it is not you, the general sitting here. Four, it is not even the president. But the problem in this country has to do with our technocrats.
0: But people say that outside the technocrats, you people are clothed with the authority to take action.
1: I am getting there.
0: Okay.
1: Our problem has to do with our technocrats. And the annoying part of it is that they cause the problem and run behind we politicians.
0: You people take the
1: Let me cite my regional, Western Regional Nadmo Secretariat, for instance. The staff strength, we are about 25.
0: For the entire region?
1: For the entire, not
0: at the regional secretariat.
1: The regional secretariat. You have the accountant, you have the,
0: people who perform administrative duties and
1: all. All the internal auditor, those people. Out of these 25, it is the regional director, the deputy, myself in charge of technical and the disaster risk, the deputy in charge of administration and finance, and our operational commander, who is an ex-military person. The rest 21 are all technocrats. Only the four of us are government appointees. Or let me say, all politicians. The rest are all technocrats.
0: Technical people.
1: That is it. They are there. Government will come. Government will go.
0: They will still be there.
1: These people will go and cause the problem, and then they will come and hide behind politicians. Now, look at the situations happening. It is NDC government. It is John Mahama. Everybody will shift this blame on NDC, on John Mahama. Tell me if I'm lying. Vice versa. If MPP was in power, the same thing would have happened. So in this country, you just go and cause the problem. Just go even go and kill somebody. Oh, and say, I'm NDC executive. I'm NDC this. The discussion will turn. The discussion will change from you causing what you call a murder, but rather it will be MPP and then NDC. Leaving behind the substantive issues that we need to discuss. Do you get my point? So, all that we are saying, yes, as I speak, we have initiated what they call investigations against some people. Per the assessment that we have now.
0: Which people?
1: Oh, those residents who have willingly constructed riverways and those kind, waterways and
0: retention areas.
1: You will invite them and they will come. When they are coming, they will bring a bulky document like this to justify that indeed I have gotten a permit to construct.
0: They've met all the requirements.
1: That is where the question will come in, that then who gave you this
0: who approved
1: permit?
0: This?
1: Who approved this? Who issued this permit? But trust me, my brother, if you always come and sit on the radio, identify the problems, talk about the problems, and we leave. The next day we come, we sell what we call reiterate on this, the same problems, we talk about them, and we leave. 10,000 years to come, Sekenita Kwadu will be as it is. And it will even be worse. It is time that we need to take the bull by the horn. We need to face the bull by the horn.
0: And in facing the bull by the horn,
1: yes,
0: what do you suggest we do? Because now we've identified
1: demolition is one.
0: No, but even if we demolish, like you're saying, the root cause of the problem still persists. Because
1: I'll get there.
0: You mentioned technocrats.
1: Yeah, I'll get there.
0: Okay.
1: You see, I made this statement on one of the radio stations, and after the programs, I received so many calls here and there. But yes, that is the nature of the job. I'm a politician, so this backlashes and those things in there.
0: It's normal.
1: As I say,
0: It's normal.
1: The question is, who gave you the permit? Is the person still alive? The person still in the office? Come and explain to us as to why you issued such a permit. Or is the person now on retirement? We'll bring you. My brother, if you fail to do this, sir, we are not doing anything. This is what you're supposed to do. And by so doing, trust me, in going forward, people will decide, or people, even if not 100% cry, we can boast say now the normal air is a samba. Say yes, sir. And I am yet the man. The beer, hey, say, oh, June, beer. And I bet in June 2026. June 2027, you're about to have the same thing.
0: Things
1: June 2028, you're about to have the same thing. June 2029, you're about to have the same thing. But I mean, I'm one person now. The beer makes a legacy and what they call integrity. Oh, no, the awesome boo will be BMS, even a sicker. Maybe the regional deputy admin director should make us what I should say. Technical and then disaster risk reduction. Disaster risk reduction. I did purely disaster be piano or the amino of your baby swan.
0: Yeah,
1: simple. The natural disaster now. Yeah, who you on your so be see the impact on you to reduce. That is the risk reduction.
0: Yeah,
1: now after 4 years, after 8 years, I am no more. What will be the legacy? I'm not going
0: to
1: be a kayak. Yeah, over can I be this is the kind of name be here be a yaji. Oh yes, I had no for him. The most Daniel Osei no super and I be see by in the madio free hadima in the young water. This is the kind of legacy some of us we want to what do you call it live into your best way. The time move from one wine. Me, all that I need most information. Let us not be shielding people just like that, because I be see I'm one person. As I said, the regional and most secretariat, we are 25. Yes. 25, you know. The third, what called workers, no, they are less than 10. Okay, assuming that admitting even all the 25 are third workers, they will be in the whole region. You can't. So if something is happening somewhere and you fail to, what they call the informer, sir,
0: we don't know.
1: You will not know. So, information. But we are trust. We are what they call it, assuring the general public that the information that we are giving us, no, we will never sleep on the what you call information. Where we need to shield you, we'll shield you. Where we need to protect you, we'll protect you. Where we need to cover you, we'll cover you. We just need the information. After we get the information, you just leave the rest to us.
0: And you take action.
1: The rest will be done by us. So minya, second it akwade. Eh, here will be I know we know. Because maybe I introduce next, you know that I know takwade very well. Not that I know takwade.
0: You were born in
1: Ghana. What we for the rest of my life. Me too. Come from Kotonu, baby. Ending more than 1 year. Maybe I school. Your question, my.
0: But you left Takrade to go and ply your political trade in another constituency.
1: But it's still Takrade. It's still Western region.
0: It's still the region. But you left Takrade.
1: It's still the region. It's still the region. And I'm saying that upon here. So
0: it will crowd, Baba.
1: Every day, Mwah.
0: Nice one.
1: There is not a single day that I don't come to Takrade.
0: Wow.
1: Yeah, I'm in Takrade.
0: Wow.
1: Met your point here.
0: Oh, okay.
1: And Pohana Midi, what do you call it, Constitutional Secretary, and another me political career start one. I don't stay there.
0: You don't stay there, okay.
1: Yeah, that is it. I'm a father now. Okoto land before we were from a Constitutional back 2003 after the secondary school education.
0: So you are still a Takrade boy?
1: Oh, yeah, we are now here and here now.
0: We did an exercise before coming. I'm sure you probably listened to it. But I opened the phone lines to allow listeners ask a question or two. The beauty of this network is that once we have conversations, we allow the listeners, you know, get to ask the leaders or the people in here questions so that they get answers themselves. Yeah. And we've put together some 10 questions, and I'll put them out to you one after the other.
1: Okay.
0: The first question is from Felix, and Felix says, please, I want to find out reasons why every year we experience the same preventable disasters, especially flooding. Do you take seriously your previous reports on the same situation? So do we get, so let's say, like you're saying, every year it floods and every year we talk about it, but the previous year it flooded. Was there a report on the flooding situation? And if there was, what did we do about it? Did we take it seriously so that the subsequent year doesn't flood?
1: Yeah. Felix, right? Felix, the answer to this question, your first question has to do with come again.
0: Why is it that every year we experience the same preventable...
1: The thing is, the answer to this is that the reason is that we still have such recalcitrant people going on punished. Do you get my point? We still have these recalcitrant people going on punished. So every year, we'll face the same issue. Now, the second part of the question in there.
0: On the report.
1: Reports are who are a Yahoo. I am not here to indict anybody, neither am I here to condemn anyone. Because in Penifus would Jawa. No, what they are then. They are swell. As part of the president's resetting agenda, we are to reset everything, including our own self. In the report, the Biblioho, Ibn American, here, there are no many communicator be, me better make a political affiliation, be academia, a tiny conversation. Many communicator be called one program. Now, upon my sky limit, if you've heard this, company be.

0: 2022 e da kwan nu madachi adachi 17th June and then former the then regional minister honorable watcher da kwan minister takwa the MP obeji na honor catch him there ya adapt plan B. I hope you heard this.
1: Yeah, plan yeah, B, yeah. I was in Kumasi by then. Yes.
0: Uh-huh. So you heard Kumasi. This? You heard this?
1: Yes, plan I heard B, the plan B.
0: Plan B, yeah. And all his plan B was that. So I had a year to have one. See, Monday since we move on about that. My family, so me you know too. Cry, my sister, who is now? My family mattress. Family cooking utensils, kakra. So I am warm. Or you would do. My God, that means I mean, I'm pack container. Na am care. Na I'm high. I'm from Gum. Now, remember, I'm at the Takrade. Now, the question is Takrade, no come Barbada, no one am Barbada. Am I going to stay in the hotel or what? Since soon it's war, no, my son, go back to my point. This is the plan B, the former regional minister suggested. The plan B, the not. Without facing the problem, without what do you call it, solving the problem, because the problem was the sky limit when anymore. And now, what do you call it? Why you call where's Sue? Got another home. I don't want to mention the man's political affiliation here. No, or your problem or the over the years. But remember, you know, must know this and what man kasa. Madda queen madiachi. Beach 105. It's and fortunately, hey, what will you know them position comes to yes? Aha, them problem.
1: That will be your first
0: yes,
1: issue.
0: That will be my first task. So eventually, when the small construction or the old Ruhono, the engineer no do be put a moye in a bufu. Ask him, he will tell you. Every day I'm on him. Miss Ahaha, the mechan go fan to her. He won't be mukwedi because of this problem. Mumu ji, the mechan ni na the two. Today I ran in Swiss daughter, we are named Okoba. It's in work another problem. Many communicate and tip, Renosa, I was busy. The man didn't pin from pin for Bama. Be answer me. I want for a cabasa. I will be back on a call. This is what my co communicator told me. So, what it means in the day, the reports are there. Ubin Maba, Woko, Ye Nayaba, a kind of just to the same in room. Nay, the aquacusi. But trust me, medical can send me a show. I don't want to go back. Intimidia, fellas, yes, reports no, oh ho, Ubin by about three. What buy what the shame pass another what buy no what they call the what it will take to solve the problem no on your small thing and they thought it though too difficult for them
1: so they would not
0: but
1: touch
0: I want to assure you there be anywhere difficult for anybody be unless you don't have the will and then the commitment to do it. If you have the will and then the commitment to do it, you will do it. Yes, the attacks will come, but yen sun ya de ko ne hu de what they say to me she yansa. We know what they are making. What they are making
1: today.
0: We are not here to lord it over people. That is why you see me sometimes driving in my taxi, joining the taxi, boarding trotro with people just like that. I mean, any position in the. What I am going to say. Sati I say. But the ebe yeno. Onu na china inuwa odbena odbekao. And to some of us, we are ready. There are some of the reports, but me, I am assuring there. Yeah, I feel what they call some 1 year and we are now working on those reports. And in Sue Otto Junior than we are in some I'm a yehu more of the situation as to how it is. So okay. My prayer is that coming June 2027, we'll not come here and discuss this issue. Even if we will discuss the same issue, it will be different areas, not the same areas that we are here talking about this morning. So fellas, some of the reports are there, but the thing is, we need people who are committed and have the will to do.
1: All right. This message or this question is from Kwame. We've not yet activated the phone lines, but quite a number of calls coming through already. Let's just allow this call and then we'll hold on to the calling segment, then activate it later on the show. But let us hear you. Musa.
2: How about that?
1: Because of your loud, it wasn't activated yet.
2: I know. Let's hear you briefly. It's good. First of all, good morning to you and your panel. Mr. Vishy,
0: my brother,
2: how are you?
0: I'm doing great. Your new place,
2: alhamdulillah, I'm also good. You mentioned about sky limit,
0: yes, please.

0: Yes. It's good that the first one, the first project that on the roadside.
1: Yeah.
0: You work on it, they raise the road, you fight, they open the drainage for the front there to be free. What about the back?
1: Yeah, that is exactly what I'm saying.
0: You know, the back of Sky Limit. The back of Sky Limit. If it rains, the place flooded. Like the way you slept in your car 2022.
1: Yeah.
0: Something happened 2 weeks ago. Place flooded. Car cannot go. Car cannot come.
1: Okay.
0: It takes me to use my pickup to even board some people to cross the flat. And I thought, and now people, there's a water there. There's some reserve area that water supposed to pass there freely. People are feeling that swamp place. People are feeling it as I'm speaking to you now. Yesterday, I saw some government vehicles around there. I don't know where they're doing. I don't know if government is the one feeling it or private individuals. Please, after the program, just pass through. And come and see. They are feeling the place seriously.
1: Very
0: if it rains heavily again, it's going to be a disaster around that area.
1: All right.
0: So please, just pass through and have a glance of it and see what you can do about it. Thank you.
2: Thank you very much, Musa, for coming through.
3: Yeah, Comrade Musa, thank you very much for this information. You know, I stay at Lapoma.
2: Okay.
3: So I will definitely pass by. I was late this morning, so. I didn't even see what he's talking about, but if indeed,
2: but you go through and look at it.
3: Yeah, I'll go and look at it. I know the Sky Limit issue.
2: All right,
3: we've been able to resolve the one on the front. Yeah, and he's now talking about the back. Yeah,
2: all right.
3: I'm away, so we'll deal with it.
2: Okay, Kwame also sent his question. He says, Arafat, please ask the deputy director who is responsible for flooding in Sekendi Takrady, and he's giving three options. Is it the residents, is it the assembly, or is it NADMO? How do you answer this guy?
3: Well, as responsible, I wouldn't sit here and shift the blame on to anyone. We are all responsible for the flooding. Let me put it that way. The assembly, NADMO, and the residents, we all have what they call it, a responsibility or roles to play.
2: Mm-hmm.
3: So, Yakobo Bona said, defender, and to me and defender, I say, team in the loser.
2: Team in the loser. So it's all of us.
3: Yeah, it's all of us. It's all of us. And we need to lift up the game. You see, secondly, especially recently, the Methodist Park, that is our street, got flooded. Yes, I was told it is used to be flooded over the years, some years back. But for the past 5, 6, 7 years, no, na almost saying who the mad nibio. The first thing I did was I drove the street. Now, what I saw was every day, the STM in Mwaroko, why you ran about to RCC in the Nimhono.
2: Yeah.
3: And then where construction was. That ran about in the way and Fufu. And as part of the, what they call it, that construction, all the drainage system on the roadside, now collapsing in there. Nti nsuna owa top hade no waye kneni muho de ba NHIS hona di sana asoni hina no nsukes no a oguho ni hina na kwada tumo for dem do neji nokokobo drainage system not that rains ni mu no no okwepo ni mu no because of the construction now we break dem nyama ni na no che dem nsuni na no do sana dem okwaso so that was the reason why eho no flooded kase recently here dey hu but many engineers now, because so how the metro will be hard. I see in any. All the regional engineers in as a honor offer, the regional minister and Casa Honor had a honor offer. And today, in day out, we are ensuring the engineers now, where man, they will do the right thing. And I can assure you that after what they call the reconstruction of the runabout,
2: that place will
3: be resolved.
2: Kofi Ayam from Aseke also sent his question, and he says, Arafat, please ask him whether NADMO receives a budget, and if they receive a budget, what is the purpose of the budget? Is it for dredging? Is it for demolition? Or what exactly do they use the monies received, you know, in their budget for?
3: For that question, has to do with the RCC the Regional Coordinating Council
2: okay.
3: of Hocha and Yeshe Ase. Since I assumed office and per the information I came and met, there is nothing like that for now. It was just recently that the president made mention of allocating some 3 million Ghana cedis in the previous budget to the Ministry of Interior,
2: okay.
3: of which we are part of the Ministry of Interior, because the Ministry of Interior, the Ghana Police Service, Ghana National Fire Service, Immigration, Prison Service, and NADMU. So we are now hoping that if that, what they call the buy fund is released to the Interior, maybe the part of NADMU, maybe we'll take this thing into consideration. But as it stands now, we haven't received anything called budget.
2: But if you receive funds, where do you direct these funds? Do you use some for, you know, dredging works, some for remedial works? And
3: that is why I'm saying that it is just now that budget or that fund has been, what do you call it, talked about.
2: Okay.
3: And we've not yet even seen
2: But until then, we're not receiving anything.
3: Oh, no. Just about for administration purposes that we call it impress. For office. For those
2: office things, work.
3: Office work.
2: All right. So, Govi, that's your question being answered. This question came, but without a name. It says that why the exception of Marine Police from Regional NADMU Response Team Unit? These guys are well trained for certain emergency purposes. Why are they left out? And what is NADMU doing about it?
3: Yes, in fact, you have drew my attention to this. You have drew my attention to this. I will take it from here because it's very, very nice and what do you call it, very good, let me say, suggestion. Because what he's saying, he's suggesting. And I think if we really have these people, as he's saying, it is good. Though the Regional Disaster Management Committee, we have the, what do you call it, Navy representative. We have the Fire Service representative. We have the Ghana Health Service representative. And the rest. So I will take this up. I will take this up and we'll see how it will go.
2: All right. Fred also sent his question. And it's a two-in-one question. So what is NADMU doing in terms of water retention areas that would deter people from building or filling these places up?
3: I think
2: you mentioned a bit of it.
3: I think we've spoken about it.
2: Yes, and he also mentioned that a couple of days ago, he complained that there was a water retention area at Kwekuma and that someone was filling that retention area or trying to develop it. He's asking that what are we going to do with the persons behind, you know, filling these water retention areas? I think you mentioned
3: that.
2: You investigate.
3: He said that he reported.
2: Yeah.
3: So I'm interested in where that report was made, who he reported to. Kwekuma, I know definitely falls under STMB. So I don't know.
2: I think I even posed that question to Alhaji Kamaldeen.
3: Okay.
2: And he mentioned that they would look at it. He came back to say that he's seen some, you know, changes to that. But he's asking what will happen to the person, the individual behind it.
3: Oh, for that one, as I have always been saying, you know, we will initiate investigation to it. And if we initiate investigation to it and we find out that Kodjo Mensah or Yao Menu is culpable, we always allow the law to, what do you call it, bear its course. So for that one, no one is above the law.
2: No one is above
3: but
2: the law.
3: But I also said it that you will initiate investigation into this matter. And this person will come with documents to prove that, yes, I bought the land too. I've acquired permission and the permit to do it. This is what is making the job very difficult for us.
2: And legally, they are right.
3: Yes.
2: There's nothing you can do.
3: Yes, that is where I made mention of. Then comes in who gave the permits.
2: Yeah.
3: What was the basis the person issued the permit? Is the person still around? Or is the person, you see, so it is a very broader investigation that has to, what do you call it, we have to embark on. So you.
2: But can you assure us that
3: the assurance is that whoever is found culpable will be dealt with not by IBC, not by
2: by the office,
3: by the loss of our land.
2: Fantastic.
3: That is it.
2: Kofi says, would it be prudent, and this is also a suggestion from Kofi, would it be prudent that the seized excavators from Galamsey activities would be used to dredge our drains at the cost of the arrested Galamsey. So once you arrest Galamsey and the excavators, can NADMO make a case and say Yenji excavators name one dredgy?
3: Kofi, did you see the Interior Minister's statement yesterday?
2: Mm.
3: Maybe you are trying to retaliate on what the Interior Minister Muntaka said yesterday. He has assured us that about 70 of the excavators, of the seized excavators, will be released to NADMO for dredging. So, Kofi, for this, the Interior Minister has already taken notice of it. And this is what they are going to do. And I think this is the best way. Instead of burning those excavators, we would be able to make the excavators so that they are there. In the river, I was yes, she was excavators. No, I don't know what. In the excavators, we see that, and the Waban, they will be various institutions are we here. No, NADMO, and the Interior Minister, can you imagine?
2: Yeah,
3: the NADMO could know at least bear 70 be a binyano. Menu a jay. In the coffee, I am summer. The Interior Minister, waka in your 70 now. At least, say, watching 222. Is there how many regions? There were 16 regions.
2: Yes, 16. Anambwa.
3: In the 70, at least, region be able to move three.
2: Yeah.
3: Anambwa.
2: Yeah.
3: Yeah, and they say, region be able to move excavator three. Oh, 4 cry benyo. And 4 by 16.
2: Let me do that. 70,
3: 70 excavators, and 4 by 16, the way I am. And at least, you look in him, and
2: yeah. Each would get more than four. So four thereabouts. So let's
3: get a region a bit susnibi. Say region a bit
2: susnibi. So some might get three, some might get five.
3: Yeah, Jao the infant day. Say Western region and average, we in your form.
2: Yeah.
3: So be boy.
2: Yeah.
3: Yeah. And I know airport region ho. You could do baby, you could do baby and not. Yeah, one day. Drainage be on the team. No, yeah, what could you pan out one dinner but why? No, what? I'm going to have to be in two. Now calculations never on fa obidum fubi, a philanthropist. He's an estate developer, Mr. Pakash. May God tremendously bless you.
2: Amen.
3: Yet needing command within 30 minutes, no arrange for excavator.
2: Wow.
3: We see low better do what the amber. I'm in case see what do you know a portrait wa those drainages near bay ma. I am hoping there.
2: Wow.
3: Since super toy chan and I cramp on a situation that you want to know yes and
2: it'll be the same.
3: The same man and oh boy, this drainage what do you call it? The straightened wall. It's Kafar Mantam number 2.
2: Oh,
3: old man come anymore about a week ago. Then with why yeah the man the certain we you know the following day is a two and sooner than okay. And that you'll attest to the fact that it's Kafar Mantam number 2. Old man come why they call Mancasin White on the one sign that I'm flagging you.
2: True.
3: And you know, say you were excavators nine and Casa Yawa, Yendo Hua. Media, trust me, a woman would be
2: able to
3: why fire my auntie. I started with Kofa. Right.
2: And then the final question, I think we've also addressed it, but from Chris says, within the Takradi enclave, it floods anytime it rains.
3: Yeah.
2: We have drains, culverts, but it also requires waterways.
3: Yeah.
2: That is a major problem.
3: Yeah.
2: What are we doing about this? I think you've already mentioned
3: I think that you can
2: what you are going to do about it. All right, let's move on to outside of flooding. There's also another issue that is also posing a threat to public safety.
3: Yeah.
2: Dilapidated structures within the metropolis.
3: Yeah.
2: NADMO, over time, does very well in identifying these structures.
3: Mm.
2: But NADMO fails in pulling down these structures.
3: Yeah.
2: What brother, is the situation?
3: You are right. You are right. We are bound by laws. Na Omani Biara, Nayapede, the Biasu Dimbrano, the man, the Bama Yama, the Briso Kitchen. I am not saying the Mammy and Dimbrado. Oh, the Embrano, or quiet today, Jesus Christ, ne another Yamasuman Casano Papano. To the Biaso,
2: it grinds slowly,
3: on five buffo, on phantom, on phantom, yardan. When some day, papa, na why then? What's so problem? Another, but of course, the problem, and I acquainted him, ha. So money be a dim rad ni edni ye no ye ye bi bia otwehan san ka kan kakra but gradually we will get there menia on cherry biara na SCMA we publish 188 dilapidated buildings biara
2: true
3: I think there these buildings are set there obedrogo ya ye nkata sem hina ewie a ye de tumi aye de osada ye de mra na ye bi osi ye hina ewie a now what can impa Bunya, Ghanaian one, be kind of massive. Why there about 70% of Ghanaians, a Christopher, but still so one is more than others. You what time? And to me, so I think that I am Rasami in the event in the I am Kubu. I don't know if I'm go. But this 88 was SCM. Everything is done. Ultimatum letters has been sent or served to the various residents. But because of the nature of the apartment, Nina only the same thing. We were 1 month ultimatum. We were 2 month ultimatum. We were 3 month ultimatum. We share this ultimatum. Yes, I found the our May ending. The our May started from June. Today, and there 13th or so, and there, yeah, today is 13th. Yeah, 11th June.
2: 11th.
3: So let's give ourselves June, July. By August ending, no, ubi a woman a 3 month in puna waiden. Wasm ubi a bed, ubi a bed daro.
2: Yeah.
3: But I can assure you there, yen dan de mebido. Hear me there? Say, a quad driving lines is in one. There is one particular question, bia. A young kofuta feel pa.
2: Okay.
3: Driving a load car, a passengers will come. Now ubi a cross. Bini pan across or no, or a two things. Either there ever bony pan, another bet chase it got him. At this point, you know, what will you do?
2: What will you do?
3: People feel this question. Oh, I will save the person, but to get him, which like a message got him. Ubia or conduct exams no bit. You are failed. Mbrana say, bony panage nifro. To save the lives of the thousands
2: many people in your car.
3: So, then why I dilapidated or just a brother? Let's recently I heard you see Accra New Town.
2: Yeah.
3: Nipat Ibasa or Shrewonka. Majority was so far what got various levels of injuries.
2: Yeah.
3: The master me so see daytime. What's my mom could school home? And so see daytime and cobay west. But even in the night if you do see. Meanwhile, that particular brother Nankotin could have been what do you call the pull down
2: long time.
3: But because of procrastination, and now they made a mistake of cooking. Intimidia, you make your stance the dad, and then who here the book of the stance you make you. We are here to serve the people. Until this dilapidated burdens may identify in Nano, able to one among a cripolenka.
2: Should we work with timelines?
3: Yeah, macropolenka. I've told you that. Ultimatum has been served, and the maximum is 3 months. Anambwa, so we are now in June. It is one month, 3 months. I can 3 months from home pass. I guess now once. So by September, they could have, what do you have to do?
2: But in my interview with the Metro director, he mentioned that out of the 88, they were able to identify six, you know, of the owners to these properties. Meaning we have about what 82 more.
3: Yeah.
2: Are we working at getting these people, even without getting through to them, will the ultimatum still work on their structures?
3: The ultimatum will work. It's like, I am born in a court here. Now, what if you were seven?
2: Being tried in absentia.
3: Now, I pede approved seven. They did not seem viable, though, none. It will be able. It will be available for people to read. Satyasi. A man am raw moon. Sasamisi, I know who them raw, but Asamsia, never who them raw.
2: All right.
3: Until you can run, but you can't hide.
2: So you're showing us that the buildings will be working.
3: Run it to a watch. Some run out to a watch. It's a water.
2: All right.
3: Things will be done.
2: All right. We are live on Facebook. On Facebook, we are Beach 105.5 FM. 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So please, you can share your thoughts, your views, your opinions as far as this morning's conversation is concerned via a Facebook live stream, or you can send us a message via WhatsApp. One more question, and then I'll activate the phone lines for people to come through and also partake in this conversation. One thing for sure we know is that NADMO does not and cannot work in isolation.
3: Yes.
2: NADMO works with various partners, especially with the assembly.
3: Yeah.
2: How would you assess the level of collaboration between the MMDAs, NADMO, and then the other agencies, organizations that are supposed to partner with NADMO to ensure that disaster within our region, the Western region, is reduced drastically, if not eliminated at all?
3: Yeah, for the collaboration, between NADMO and the MMDS in a day. Oh, yes, superb.
2: Mm.
3: Uh-huh, because you go to the various MMD assemblies and the head of the assemblies, you know, a politician, just like myself. Yeah, now from the same umbrella. You go to Shama, for instance, the DC there, Paul Otis doing so honorable. He is one of the boys that I work with as communicator. And that rapport between us, you know, already know before onobabe DC Yambabe regional deputy NADMO director na hena nkasa na yetwubum dada lawyer Fedu, former parliamentary candidate for Takwari, the same NDC igmane ye dada da you go to a Hunter West honorable engineer Kofi Edu yet today dada da Abdul Majid the Kulugu. Anyway, so it is like the same circle na batano kona na banana yes aukwa. That is the reason why as Abani Biaba, or the areas you go automatically, you be with where the Abani Nipa and the Abba. And in this collaboration, it is there. And Minya, we've had a fantastic regional minister who happens to be the father and then the mother of the regional. Okay, before. As you say, Lawyer Fedu, Esteem Mayor, Oya Dubina, Minyoke with this year. Mohia, the mama. Regional Minister Naswati. The next minute, he will be called to do the writing. And this man, the Regional Minister Honorable Joseph Narison, is on top of issues. You see him there, but a result oriented person. It's for the collaboration, 100%. If Secretary Mamaka, Namema Maxa, Mamma 99. I'll give you 100%.
2: So the collaboration is
3: the collaboration is 100%.
2: Between NADMO, the assembly, and then the other 100%. People.
3: Now, the private agencies to the American. Yes. Me who company, you resort to a what disappointing for now in the region.
2: Okay.
3: Even though, if, say, we demand, you know, when you're available today, maybe you'll be assured that this time we'll try our best. And the time is supposed to not when worry. We have the Talu, we have the Twyford, we have other, what do you call it, private agencies, million, in collaboration in any day. And what I say, you get the support.
2: Yeah.
3: Like I made mention of, airport with you, prepare your mind, escape with Mr. Pakashi. And my panankasa, and he saw, he called me. I said, are you aggressive? He says, aggressive. Deputy, I said, not Ochia Minsim. Or a fair carade, a record of a white man or pictures on that's in the womb.
2: Yeah.
3: A small kind in the gone were the days we saw directors operating from the office. But today, director operating from the ground. Because mid in the day, a coffee na Abacan chairman. By the time I had information in before when I bought the room in China, plus and minus womb. So why are they?
2: It's been diluted.
3: Yeah, plus and minus will be BM. Why the man kasa meant to move from a non commodity at Nitty? Until Wednesday, Tuesday, Zukas, your tray. From Tuesday in the night, you know, as early as 2 a.m. Nay, I shall say, I mean, the meeting, you have a system, maybe. The Junior Cinema to Wednesday, Nanopa, to around 1 p.m., 2 p.m. Wednesday.
2: Wow.
3: Until that is the videos I've sent you. Into Obohu the Madden. When I resorted to him there, Seminia the Madia of Abuano, one popoon it's because Yeri Edgemano. And he said, hey, you know, support be here, be any part of the better. But if we are all seeing you working, I don't know, I'm chair, how do you call the director? I'm chair, supervisor. Now, I could be hold on more. Now, I don't know about anything, but I want to say, I'll be the man, I am on board. No, who there you may be. And Tim, why not? I'll be for him for no other than Waba. So, now, I'm going to say, I'm going to say, my Ebu director, Mr. Daniel Darlington Atichu. Also, he's one person. Ehun wa haa di a pranum pon kasa ohun. You may think there, na ohun yana. He's that type of, but he's a very fantastic man. And nenche che, and then directives. And wama haa yemu biya tega today. And the pay, nkofu huinde biya yeriye bibi. Why dem ako choba, and ako restaurant? Na wode di benebe suwamu wade bidi. And ako to di ban, na wode di benebe suwamu. Most of the times, we only see those who are serving us.
2: But there are people cooking in the kitchen.
3: There are people in the kitchen who are doing the cooking. And sometimes, what do you change your more crap on you mostly dash the one who served you,
2: but not the one who
3: the do you when the man do find out I dash it be or did man be so but it be on me.
2: And these are the people behind the
3: so I'm trying to say that my regional director Mr. Daniel Darlington Atichu, he's the one doing all the fantastic job IBC is doing. He's the one behind all that we are doing. Because a new leader will coach you, a new leader will take you through, a new leader will guide you, a new leader will form na, will you happen, a new leader say go wronger, will you happen, will open up, will open up, will on your position, and you are working under him or her, he lost it over you. On to Nana went to Muntuna, Ankasa and to Munkasa, Satyasi. And this man, Mr. Daniel Darlington Atichu, is not like that.
2: Right.
3: He has given us the green lands to add to operate.
2: To operate.
3: Now, in there, Yama respect, the mutual respect, you know, will insist between and among us. So, the Western Regional NADMO Secretariat, in fact, you are lucky to have this man as our regional director. Let me use this. You see, let me say this. Odu baby na oil than pade relief items to crampo bed and baba.
2: Oh, you're not getting relief items.
3: Yeah, I'm telling you.
2: In the region.
3: Across the not just Western region, across what could
2: across the country.
3: Yeah. Because iron, for instance, we came and met an empty regional warehouse. I hope you heard the story.
2: Yeah.
3: It was empty warehouse. But this man, Daniel Darlington Atichu, will go to Accra. He will stay there. One day I know what's it? My man and I more you to know who Jesus Christ now. Also not tell him send down some Yoruba mean your uncle. That is exactly what my boss Mr. Daniel Darlington Atichu goes to national, gets hold of the director general. If you don't serve my people, I'm not leaving you. That is what he does. So Mr. Daniel Darlington Atichu is on the top of the game. Now say here Sanko Butrina Yako say Dama Hunter was two communities in Pesna Osi.
2: Yeah.
3: I hope you heard the instance. The Butrina Semko. Good. Not a thing. My boss had to go to Accra, stayed there for almost 5 days to ensure there, may free her there, and Kofu only children were hunter was her. And a baby, a relief will be another than Oba. Okay, 5 days, okay, Accra. And he came with relief items, containers. I had a commander of no way. And when I was two on, you trace will be arriving to Bogos to Prusia near the relief items command. Because, at some corner, that community needed it was completely, what do you call it? I mean, evacuated and demolished. I could have no 100 was showing now. And to be and to be. But after taking the database from the electoral commission and then some of the schools are, assumption of the population or Hono, minimum. Be your own number, a friend. Oh, I'm ready to. Maybe I'm waxing. Then we'll trace Nipan the near relief item. Yeah, come on. Oh, if you book or so, if you cry as far back, we need back. Now, it has sent the dark coming inside and not in Saka. But you go to some regions, the situation is worse. They don't have the director who go and push and lobby for this, what do you call it, relief items. So, Western region, we are very, we are very, very fortunate to get a director, Mr. Daniel Darlington Atichu, who is working assiduously to ensure that NADMO region over from the Tampa and Biafra.
2: We have to wrap up in the next 2 minutes. Let me put together these questions. I think about the dilapidated buildings that you're saying, you know, they are still alive today because they've not really expired with regards to their notices. Yeah. Someone is asking, now that the rain has set in, why did NADMO not start earlier in identifying these buildings and doing something about it? Kweku Eshan also says, what about the drain, which is at Ntankofu Pentecost? The small bridge there needs to be expanded to allow the free flow. The small bridge reduces the free flow of water. That's from Kweku Eshan. So one is asking why we did not take action.
3: The thing is, just as I said, you know, the loss of the of our land, you know, Ghana here number one. If I tell you when this exercise was started, you marvel. And then I say, and then one day, 1 week, 2 weeks, 1 month, and at this 88 bread and nonsense, but I want to know. A lot have gone into this already. ye tu wana mwana chal. So, nadmu antina wa nkanima insusha asdo to adanu yara. No, it's far from that. We've started working on this long ago. But I've made it clear to you, the laws of our land, it passes through processes. It will go here, this will go, this will go. Even before, Minya, when they done this, they done any from baby crash here, Olubu. But before you, you can just, what do you call it, authorize it that this burden or a deal appellated into Yembununo. It is not just by one when I do who in an electoral paper and I throw you. A lot has to go into it. Engineers have to go and inspect. All those things now will go into it. Today, I can watch them in the piano on your dark or paddy. It means we are always on top of the game. We are proactive. Yes, aside and actual. On your end, we'll be able to resist any. Then definitely we'll get to the destination.
2: And then one about the drains at Ntankofo Pentecost.
3: Yeah, Ntankofo Pentecost. That is a in Subio Free Cancer. Mr. Ban of KZFM wouldn't be a loss. It's a cancer rural base in Subio or history be behind them. My brother. We know, we are aware of that, how they call it, Ntankofo Pentecost, the system now, the new system now. Yeah, aware. It is on our desk.
2: Okay.
3: And I can assure you, we are working on it. My target is on a day, July next year. We will not come and sit in your studio here and discuss those areas, Ntankofo, no.
2: So you work on it?
3: I'm a median. Yeah, I'm a median. I'm a median. I'm a median.
2: All right. A minute to go, a minute to wrap up. I'll give you 10 seconds. Your final words to residents of the region, to the private individuals that are causing a lot of trouble for NADMU and for all of us within the region, to people who are abiding by the law, to citizens alike. What would be your final words from NADMU?
3: My final word for Sekenita Kwa, the Western Region, Nimumba at large. Also, cleanliness is next to godliness.
2: Yeah.
3: Now, NADMU, here's the prevention piece.
2: Yeah.
3: NADMU, we save lives and properties.
2: Yeah.
3: But, as a human being, the reason why I'm always so human, what the being is so, means one kasa, so, you've been given a task. For one kasa, who security, first, you won't say first. You see, obi to me, jina ka akumi no akache driver de pa bom hwe bom ma ma insurance. E bon no bobo. Insurance no bomo. But eye on one
2: also so far.
3: Do you get a point?
2: Yeah.
3: So, let's begin this what they call it, disaster management from our own self.
2: Yeah.
3: Yet here ye kase anope ye ye kase ma. Ye nchi ni second nita kwade, ye nko obi anifi. E boka ko tu ifie bi a, ana me kase obi wa hye ewura kotoku ba bottle day. Ade achinti on dispose ni ngrano oda shedo onechi obotu egu anadwe be 738 esumi yedor ba no no mekwa koto egu. The question is abadinti na ewura na ahye na napa no anadwe na betu egu. So it tells you be okwa koto egu na rankase nim de onya de papa, because ya de papa, if you are doing the right thing, why should you afraid people seeing you? Do you get my point?
2: Yeah.
3: It is only someone who knows very well that dia me onya na mbisi. Because also a free conscience fears no accusation.
2: Yeah.
3: In the gentry and home freedom, Subano. That another way to when I didn't look at the Rugu in the Biana. Yes, at the Bugum. And soon be you know about before. A year before I'd be snagged me, Baba. By the time you have an open hour and snooting can widen, waffle. And the young chassis from ourselves. Got us a hope for you to see the gum. A bit too cut when I say we decide just a point in not that war. I wear the craft war. Only also the crab at war. In the day, no. So nipa 10 no twem one to be the 1 month wa. E dey yan 10. You multiply them by 30 days. Our 1 month no. By 1 month, 2 month, na that place na bako no na why engulfed by what they call it, reporting bags.
2: All right.
3: E you know we finally our wives, our sisters and our mothers. Season e we see here. Obi ato raincoat dey man number. Wa ato umbrella dey aka no. Nsu ni shares don return na wa kache. Oh, ko je mensa. Show raincoat na for umbrella na for school. It's a very bad habit. Let's desist from those things. So I found our school. Now in sooner to all be feeling. That one is different in altogether. But I've got to feel an opinion sooner to. Now, but an editing quote I shall buy. The umbrella is in the day. On Jinan Fanko school. On Ton Sunimuna uncle. A very bad habit. One day in Wanko school, Abbas Embassy. That bohoman was a trim homo, whatsoever, no, but damn that corner of what I bought them, Humana. No. Yeah, I'm afraid this is from the man and the man.
2: All right.
3: And finally, you send the phone. You saw a tata, why? You're very careful. Because your name, you know, I'm a cable, you know, you know, you know. It's just about 30% depend on them. 70% no goofum. If you want to win, you know, why? What do you call the naked? And add your fuel electricity or insu. In su tie honor, you might not know the electrical cable without. It can be electrocuted. ABS, you are here. Hey, Mensa, about a month or two ago, I was a 34-year-old man. Bia, and so you got a Mensa, name for no.
2: Yeah.
3: Okay, no question, ma, or China.
2: All right. Thank you very much, Mr. Daniel Mauli Kofi Agbesi, for coming through this morning. He is the Deputy Regional NATMO Director, and he spent time with us this morning. Thank you to all of you for contributing to this morning's conversation. To those of you who I couldn't read your comment on Facebook, the director would take time and go through our Facebook. He's already, you know, shared it on his page, so he go through and then respond to you accordingly. Up next is Business Daily with Benedicta Akin and his news team. My name is Arafat Musa. I was here with Felix Buinsi, Ida Blanks, and Kenneth Abban. Have a great morning and enjoy the rest of our programs. Bye-bye.

Good morning and welcome to Business Daily on Beach 105.5 FM. In the headlines, Send Ghana raises alarm as budget transparency score drops sharply, and also Korea finds e-commerce giant $400 million over data breach affecting millions. Back with details of these and others, please do stay.

0: Thank you for your company. I am Benedicta Akni. We're coming to you live from our studio at the Adumante Place, 504 West Vijay. Let's take our first story. The Securities and Exchange Commission SEC says redirecting a portion of Ghana's estimated $8 billion annual remittance inflows into regulated investment products could unlock new opportunities for wealth creation while supporting the country's broader economic development agenda. Deputy Director General in charge of finance at the Commission, Mesa Thompson, made their remarks during a consultative engagement with broker-dealers. He emphasized the need to channel more diaspora funds into productive investment rather than consumption alone. He said that SEC is actively pursuing measures to unlock billions of dollars in diaspora capital as part of efforts to deepen Ghana's capital market, increase investment participation, and mobilize resources for national development.
1: There's a lot of problems in terms of Ghanaians in the diaspora who wanted to invest back home and they did not know how to go about it. In fact, in the UK, the ambassador raised an issue of a delegation she received from Ghanaian citizens in the UK who wanted to help government invest in any infrastructure project, like the Inca Dam in Ethiopia, where the diasporans raised money for the Ethiopian government to build a dam. They said, look, if government can point out a particular feasible infrastructure project which is income generating and how is going to pay for it, the diasporans are willing to mobilize money and come and invest in the project. And that really struck me because I realized that there's a lot of interest in the diasporans to invest back home, but they just do not have the means and the channel to do so.
0: Mr. Thompson added that engagements with broker-dealers were aimed at enhancing investor protection and addressing the risk associated with the growing interest in the capital market.
1: Capital market is booming now. We've seen a lot of activity on the stock market, a lot of activity on the fixed income market. We've had three fresh IPOs this year alone. And so you could see that the market is booming. But once the market is booming, there are risks. And we need to be very careful what the risks, what the challenges are within the market and address them. We also want to ensure that the broader Ghanaian market is not left out in the improvements in the capital market that is coming up. People understand really what securities are, how they are able to properly purchase some of these securities and also benefit from the results of the development of the capital market.
0: Deputy Director General in charge of finance at the Securities and Exchange Commission, SEC, Mesa Thompson. Away from that, Ghana's budget transparency score has fallen sharply from 46% in 2023 to 22% in the latest open budget survey, placing the country significantly below the sub-Saharan African average of 38%. According to a statement issued by SEC Ghana, the decline raises serious concerns about public accountability and transparency in the management of state resources. The 2025 Open Budget Survey, published by the International Budget Partnerships IBP in collaboration with SEC Ghana, assesses 82 countries across three key areas, i.e. budget transparency, public participation, and oversight. The report noted that Ghana's steep drop in transparency in the most heavily weighted component of the survey means citizens, civil society organizations, and other stakeholders now have less access to information needed to scrutinize how public funds are generated, allocated, and spent. Based on independent expert assessments and peer reviews, the survey attributed Ghana's decline largely to delays in the publication of critical budget documents. These documents, it said, are essential for enabling citizens and oversight institutions to monitor government spending and assess fiscal performance in a timely manner. Away from that, Ghana's economy expanded by 6.4% in the first quarter of 2026, marking a slight improvement over the 6.2% recorded in the same period last year. The figures were announced by government statistician Dr. Alhassan Idrisu during the release of the 2026 first quarter gross domestic product estimate. According to the report, nominal GDP rose to 420.4 billion cedis, up from 378 billion cedis in the first quarter of 2025, while real GDP increased to 57.5 6.4 billion cedis from 53.9 billion cedis over the same period. The non-oil sector remains the main driver of growth, expanding by 6.3%. Dr. Idrisu also highlighted a sharp easing of price pressures, with a GDP deflator dropping significantly to 4.1% from 23.9% a year earlier.
2: The Ghanaian economy grew by 6.4% in the first quarter of 2026. This is higher than the 6.2% growth recorded during the same period in 2025. In simple terms, Ghana produced more goods and services in the first quarter of 2026 than it did 1 year earlier. Non-oil GDP also remained strong. In fact, nominal non-oil GDP increased from 366.8 billion Ghana cedis to 410.9 billion Ghana cedis. So real non-oil GDP increased from 52 billion Ghana cedis to 55.3 billion Ghana cedis, translating into a non-oil GDP growth rate of 6.3%. Now, although this is lower than the 8% recorded a year ago, I must say that it still demonstrates broad-based growth beyond the oil sector.
0: Now, in terms of sectorial performance, Dr. Idrisu indicated that agriculture grew by 4%, down from 6.6% in the corresponding period of 2025, but continued to account for 21.4% of total GDP.
2: Industry grew by 6.9%, accounting for 32.9% of GDP and contributed 34.1% of total growth. Services expanded by 7.1%, accounting for 45.7% of GDP and contributing 48.3% of total growth. Over the long term, which is between 2014 quarter one and 2026 quarter one, agriculture has grown at an average rate of approximately 4.7%. So if you take agricultural growth rate of 4% in quarter one of 2026, we see that it is slightly below the long-term average of 4.7%.
0: You heard the government statistician Dr. Alhassan Idrisu. On international front, South Korea has hit online retail giant Coupang with a record fine of more than $400 million over a massive data breach that exposed the data of more than 30 million customers last year. The fine is the largest ever issued by Seoul's Personal Information Protection Commission, PIPC, for a data breach. The leak exposed the names, contact and delivery details and other histories of some customers of Coupang, South Korea's largest e-commerce platform, often described as its equivalent of Amazon. Coupang told the BBC it deeply regrets the concern caused and that it will strengthen its security measures, but added that it plans to challenge the PIPC decision. That will be all from us here at B105.5 FM on Business Daily, and look again at our headlines.

said Ghana raises alarm as budget transparency score drops sharply, and also Korea fines e-commerce giant $400 million over data breach affecting millions. I am Benedicta Agnew. Thank you for your company. Up next is the Mid-Morning Lounge with DJ Kelly. Please stick and stay.

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0: It's midday. Hello, good afternoon, and welcome to the City Prime News on 97.3 City FM. I am Sheba Arababen, and coming up, embattled MPP Ashanti Regional Chairman, Chairman Wuntumi seeks plea bargain in 30 million cedis Exim Bank fraud trial. Also coming up.
1: You should pay us because we are dying. Our children are suffering. Our workers are leaving us.
0: Institutional suppliers picket education ministry after 2 years of being owed 50 million cedis by the government. Still ahead in the bulletin.
2: In a tournament like this, it's very important to win your first game, because if we don't win it, the second game you're already with a knife here, and if you don't win then, yes, the last game is an enormous pressure on the team to have those 3 points.
0: Excitement grows as the 2026 FIFA World Cup officially begins tonight, but Ghanaians in the U.S. still await diaspora ticket allocation. And later, Channel One TV partner Zoom Lion and Ghana Police Service to embark on a crack cleanup exercise amid persistent flooding concerns. We'll bring you the details shortly. Do stay with us.
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0: Thank you for choosing us this afternoon. On to our first story, where the Ashanti Regional Chairman of the MPP, Bernard Entribuesiako, popularly known as Chairman Wuntumi, has written to the Attorney General seeking plea negotiations in the Exim Bank case. The Attorney General has informed the court of the request, which was made through his lawyer. The move could result in a plea agreement involving a guilty plea in exchange for a reduced sentence, repayment with interest, or both. Chairman Wuntumi is facing charges including fraud, forgery, money laundering, and causing a financial loss of 30 million cedis to a public body. Away from that story, the National Association of Institutional Suppliers is picketing at the Ministry of Education over unpaid debts owed to its members under the free senior high school program. The association says government owes the suppliers about 50 million cedis for uniforms, house dresses, and school clothes supplied to senior high schools since 2023. Some suppliers are appealing to government to settle the outstanding payments, saying the prolonged delays are causing financial hardship and affecting their ability to continue supplying goods to the schools.
4: Precisely, the students who are in final years and those who are in second years, a tune about 50 million Ghana cedis. And we have been on government, we have negotiated with the rank and files or the authorities at the ministry for them to pay us, but to no avail. So today we are here peacefully to register our displeasure to the ministry and to the government.
1: You should pay us because we are dying. Our children are suffering. Our workers are leaving us. Our workers are stopped work. And if they stop their work, what are they going to do? Are they going to rob? Are they going to steal? So we are pleading with him. You should pay us for us to pay our workers. We want to work with him. We are not saying this because we want to stop their work. We are also helping the government in a way. So you should also see us that we are doing something for him. You should pay us.
5: The government of Ghana owes me money for uniforms I sold for the senior high school students, but I have not been paid. I am struggling to provide for my family, pay my children's school fees, and meet my financial obligations. The pressure is

0: payments, and the banks are after me because of the debts I have incurred.
1: Bank is not going to this guy. Men yes, come from Chairman Danico. Mamba wants school fees. Masasan, I mean, see, then I belong to
2: You heard some institutional suppliers speaking to City News as they picket at the Ministry of Education. Now, residents of the Bono region have been urged to take advantage of the free primary health care program being piloted in 5 municipal and district assemblies. The initiative is currently being implemented in Doma West, Jama North, Jama South, Tain and Banda. Speaking at the launch of the program, the Bono Regional Director of the Ghana Health Service, Dr. Abdullahi Abukari, said the policy is expected to significantly improve access to quality healthcare services in the beneficiary communities.
3: Primary healthcare, as we know, remains the cornerstone of a strong, resilient, and people-centered health system. It is the first point of contact between individuals and the health system, and therefore it encompasses health promotion, disease prevention, treatment of common illnesses, maternal and child health services, immunization, family planning, nutrition services, and basic rehabilitation. Financial barriers continue to limit access to health care for many vulnerable individuals and families. Too often, people delay seeking health care because they are unable to afford the cost of treatment. Such delays frequently result in worsening illness, avoiding complications, increased treatment costs, and in some cases, preventable deaths. The Free Primary Healthcare Program seeks to address this challenge by ensuring that every Ghanaian can access essential health, primary healthcare services without financial hardship.
2: You heard Dr. Abdullahi Abukari, who is the Bono Regional Director of the Ghana Health Service. To other stories, the Forestry Commission has condemned the attack and destruction of a newly constructed accommodation facility for timber checkpoint personnel in the Kintampo Forest District of the Bono East Region. According to the commission, an irate mob allegedly assaulted forestry officers and set the facility ablaze on Tuesday, June 9. Preliminary information indicates that the attackers accused the forestry personnel of interfering with their timber business activities in the area. The injured officers were subsequently transported to the Kintampo Government Hospital for treatment, while investigations are being conducted by the Divisional Police Command. Now, the Minister for the Interior, Mohamed Muntaka Mubarak, has attributed the violence that marred the Ablekuma North by-election to a lack of coordination among the security agencies. Addressing Parliament, the Minister indicated that the Ghana Police Service has reviewed its operational approach to election security, a move that he says contributed to the relatively peaceful conduct of the subsequent by-election in Akutia.
4: One of the major things was the lack of coordination among the security agencies. It's like they go to the election, everybody has his own plan, and they just go in. And therefore, sometimes when there's a problem, you don't even know who is to be allowed to be in charge. So this is one major thing that was dealt with, was identified and was dealt with effectively. Two, de-escalation. When you are at a police station and something happens, and then there's some kind of chaos, what do you do? Because there was no coordination, they were all handled differently. And sometimes they stand aloof thinking that maybe the national security should handle or the prisons should handle or immigration should be the one or the police is the one to handle it. This was identified, and they also worked to make sure that when there's the need to de-escalate, they know who to talk to.
2: Mohamed Muntaka Mubarak is the Minister for the Interior. Now, the Minister for Roads and Highways governs Abuja has raised concerns over the increase in theft of traffic lights components across the country. He adds that even the traffic lights located in front of the police headquarters had fallen victim to the menace. Addressing Parliament, governs Abuja said despite these challenges, more than 60% of traffic lights nationwide are currently functioning properly.
5: We have about 415 traffic lights across the country. About over 60% are working. Many times when you see the traffic lights not working, it is on many occasions deliberate, where people go and vandalize the chambers Some people actually vandalize the chambers and take the metal components and sell them as scrap metals. And then sometimes vehicles drive into them and then run away. And the value of the vehicles are less than sometimes the value of the things they've damaged. And this is widespread. And then we are appealing to the public to report any such vandalism to us. The irony is that even the one there was one in front of the police headquarters was also stolen.
2: Gavin Sabuja is the Minister for Roads and Highways. In other news, the Minister for Energy and Green Transition, Dr. John Jinapo, has assured the public of the government's commitment to ensuring that persons found culpable in the Akosombo Gridco substation incident face the full rigor of the law, presenting the report to the Ministry Chairperson of the Investigative Committee. Engineer William Amuna explained that the government would have to establish a new control center to augment the existing system. Upon receiving the reports, the minister also assured the public of the government's readiness to implement the committee's recommendations, including conducting a feasibility assessment for the establishment of a new Gridco control center.
6: I assure you that we will take this report seriously. We will digest all the contents of the reports and implement the report to the letter. Yes, it is true. The engineers did a good job in restoring power. But that is not to say that if somebody is found culpable, that person will not be held to account. That is the court duty. And so this will serve as a lesson. Already, based on the briefing we got from you along the line, we've taken some action. We've gotten them to be a bit more proactive. This is a lesson that should teach us to avoid the future occurrence of this very unfortunate situation. And from what you are saying, it's obvious that a lot should have been done over the years. And so this should be a wake-up call for us so that we can strengthen the system, make it more responsive, improve our emergency response system, maintenance culture, and more importantly, invest in the grid in order to have a resilient energy sector.
2: You heard Minister for Energy and Green Transition, Dr. John Jinapo. Now, governance analyst Professor Bafo Ajimandria says a ministerial reshuffle in the Mahama administration is long overdue. President Mahama has hinted at a possible reshuffle in the coming days as government prepares to assess the performance of ministers and chief executive officers of state institutions. Speaking to City News, Professor Ajimandria welcomed the move, citing growing public concerns about the work ethic and performance of some government appointees.
7: There have been a lot of talks about reshuffle in the government. Even a week or so ago, a fake kind of publication was given to the public, purporting to have announced the reshuffle by the president. So I'm not surprised that the president himself is hinting at it, because it seems like the public is very expectant of reshuffle. So I think it's about time the president, in his own wisdom, makes it happen.
2: Governance analyst Professor Ajimandria. Away from that story to some stories in education, where the Institute for Education Studies, IFES, has questioned the decision to strike out the court case involving a teacher and a student of Nyinahin Catholic Senior High School. The case stemmed from a viral video showing a confrontation between the teacher and a female student, which sparked widespread public debate. Speaking to City News, Deputy Director of IFES, Patrick Apia Dankwa, said a full hearing of the case could have uncovered the circumstances that led to the incident and helped identify measures to prevent similar occurrences in senior high schools.
8: We're already informed order from above to hold proceedings at the court. It hasn't really shown a lot of professionalism at a lot of places, both on the part of, unfortunately, the students' union, because the teacher union and the court itself. I think we need to have discussions whilst allowing the law to take its course as well. Because if there's a public outcry and it leads to orders from above halting a process which should be encouraged, I believe that process should have been encouraged and taken into consideration all the matters that brought it up, so that it gives you know, the education service a better view of the situation. I believe if they had gone all out with the investigations and the court processes have given us, informed the whole educational bodies as to what next to do to prevent, because we are not only looking at accountability here, we are looking at causation.
2: However, he noted that settling the matter outside the courtroom is not entirely inappropriate, noting that the courts can still be called upon if the need arises.
8: I think they skip procedure, you know, but there are two things. There are laws of the land and there are laws in the educational space, so that both should have been carried out. But it's not a bad thing to say, let's go back, let's look at it at the school level, which they suggested, which I think is not a bad thing. If it's something that warrants or demands that we go back to the court, you can always go back to the court. Because, you know, it's not that a lot of the teachers have gone sensational about what's happening, but I think we need to protect our teachers as well. We need to protect the facilitators as well. Else, you know, they may just hang their boots and say, we're not doing this thing again.
2: You heard Deputy Director of the Institute for Education Studies, IFES, Patrick Apia Dankwa. 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Still ahead in the bulletin, Channel One TV partners Zoom Lion and Ghana Police Service to embark on Accra cleanup exercise amid persistent flooding concerns. Stay with us. We'll bring you more details.
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0: 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To one of our headline stories, as the nation seeks answers to the perennial problem of flooding, Channel One TV has partnered with Zoom Lion Ghana Limited, the Ghana Police Service, and other agencies to silt drains and clear streets of debris in a bid to mitigate the situation. The three-day exercise, which began at Malam Junction in the Wajakbawe municipality, saw workers of Zoom Lion sweeping the streets while officers from the National Disaster Management Organization desilted choked drains. We're now joined by my colleague Charles Owusu-Kumi, who has more updates from this exercise. Hello, Charles.
1: Hello, Shiva.
0: Good afternoon to you. What can you tell us about today's exercise?
1: Well, like you rightly mentioned in your introduction, Channel One TV is partnering Zoom Lion Ghana Limited and the security services to also help in the flood mitigation efforts. Of course, we know that Accra has a perennial problem of flooding. In the past few days, that has been the most topical issue in the public sphere. So Channel One TV is doing this in partnership with Zoom Lion. We also know Zoom Lion's credentials when it comes to waste management and sanitation. Now, one of the things they've told us contributes significantly to the flooding is silting. Now, silting on the sides of the road, debris on the sides of the road, and generally rubbish that collects on the sides of the roads and usually is swept into drains, making it difficult for water to flow. So this exercise is basically to just help clear the debris on the street. They silt the drains as much as they can so that rainwater can flow freely. So it began from Malam Junction. If you get to Malam Junction now, you see officers of Zoom Lion currently even sweeping the street, and some of them even getting into the gutters to go ahead and do the silting. We've moved from there, moved a bit further up, close to the Kaswa toll booth. A major problem on this very stretch, which creates a lot of traffic, is debris from uphill, which collects on the sides of the road. So you have heavy silt on the sides of that particular stretch, which contributes to the heavy traffic on this particular road. So you have the excavators here, and then you have some trucks. The excavator collects the sand and then into the truck. The truck, when it's full, moves away for another to just come and collect what the excavator had already collected. So we have members of the police service here managing traffic. Now, the double lane from Kaswa into Accra on this particular side of the road is now a single lane, because they are using the lane at the outside lane for this exercise. So you can only use the inner lane. So the police service are here to maintain traffic. We're told this will be a three-day exercise, so today, tomorrow, and then on Saturday. And so we're hoping that by the close of this exercise, some significant gains would have been made in the management of drains and flooding in the city.
0: All right. Thank you very much, Charles, for that extensive update on the happenings around the Wajak Bawe area. But earlier, we had the head of communications at Zoom Lion Ghana Limited, Ima Osedua, who highlighted the importance of the exercise and the need for sustained public participation.
2: One thing I have come to notice about Ghanaians as a people is the attitude we have about waste management. In the regime of good governance of waste management, the individual who is the generator is supposed to be responsible for the waste that you generate. So if you are generating, say, 0.5 kg of waste per day, I do same, he does same, and these keep aggregating and we fail to manage it appropriately. This is what we get. And because we are doing that not only in Accra, and Accra is low-lying, the waste is pushed by the runoffs from the top of the ridges down to Accra. So if even we clean this place today and we don't have that attitude of discipline to manage our own generated waste properly by what? Keeping it in a receptacle, waiting for a contractor to come for it, or you carrying it to the appropriate place where it has been assigned for you to put your waste, the rains will always drag the debris that we have scattered around and they would be deposited in the lower areas like this. So my encouragement to everybody.

0: drain. We understand that most part of the municipality, but in time without, but you know, in recent times, the residents have had to deal with the menace of flooding because before the dredging, the storm drain was choked with silt. In my curious mind, asked some residents how the drain had been filled to that extent, and what they mentioned was that those who live around were not necessarily the problem, but then the refuse that we found in the drain at the time are those that were being washed uphill when it rained, and then they land here. And so residents around have had to deal with the menace that comes with it. But they say that dredging is a sigh of relief for them. We have officials from the Zoo Lion Company Limited who are championing this exercise, and the Ghana Police Service also on the ground, and officials from NADMO as well who are directing this. But someone will ask, what is that? NADMO taking all the... it is instructive to note that before this exercise, some municipal assemblies actually made a case for their various localities to be covered in this exercise. And so NADMO is on the ground here, ensuring that all the technicalities that have been discussed are fully implemented. Shiba, it is not just dredging, it is also a collection of debris here on the ground, because the concern really with the silting drains and dredging team over the year has been that people dredge and they distill some of these drains, but then they leave the debris, and then they are deposited back into this drain. But the Zoom Lion is saying that their narrative is different around. On standby is a truck that and the truck is just responsible for collecting the debris that have been collected from the drainage. And so this has been the situation here at the Mpantem Enclave. Earlier, we made a stop at the Ring Road Central, which is on the Dankwa stretch, particularly the main entrance at the Ghana Broadcasting Corporation, where a major drain was also distilted.
1: All right.
0: But one thing that I find...
1: Thank you very much, Fauzu, for that report. You heard my colleague Fauzu Masawudu, who is here with us in the City Newsroom. To other stories, Ghana's embassy in Washington, D.C. says it is yet to receive tickets allocated for Ghanaian supporters in the United States for the 2026 FIFA World Cup. President Mahama had earlier announced that government would secure tickets from FIFA for distribution to Ghanaians living in the U.S. rather than fly supporters from Ghana to the tournament. In a notice to the Ghanaian diaspora, the embassy said it was still awaiting the tickets and details on how they would be distributed. Now, the 2026 FIFA World Cup gets underway tonight as host Mexico take on South Africa at the Mexico City Stadium at 7 p.m. In a remarkable twist of history, the two nations also face each other in the opening match at the 2010 FIFA World Cup exactly 16 years ago today. Gabby Offer previews the opening match of the 2026 FIFA World Cup in the following report.
2: For the first time in the FIFA World Cup history, the tournament's opening fixture is a repeat from a prior edition, as Mexico and South Africa battle it out again, exactly 16 years after their 1-0 draw in Johannesburg in 2010.
3: Taylor, what do you say? It's a really good goal. It's Shabalala!
2: Later tonight, the two sides will meet again, this time in reverse roles. Mexico are set to become the first nation to host the FIFA Men's World Cup three times. The team made it to the quarterfinals on each of the previous two occasions, and fans will be hoping to see at least a repeat of that this time around. The Mexican national team, also known as L3, had reached the knockout stages of each of their last seven World Cups before 2022. So the end of that streak in Qatar was a source of great disappointment. Now on home soil, they will have various edges that can get them over the line in the group stage. On the part of South Africa, they have never reached the knockout stage of the Men's World Cup, but the expanded format presents them with a decent chance. Veteran head coach Hugo Bruce has great memories in Mexico from his playing days, as he was part of the Belgian squad that reached the semifinals in 1986. This is his first World Cup as coach, though it will also be

0: is last. He will retire after the 12th.
1: Gabby Affair with that report ahead of tonight's opening game between host nation Mexico versus South Africa. And that will be all for this edition of the City Prime News, which has been live from our studio here in Accra. Log on to citynewsroom.com for more stories. I am Sheba Ababenin. Thank you for listening.
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4: Day. Couldn't sleep at night.
5: My name is Nanama McBrown, and I work hard just like you. So when I need to sleep and mosquitoes and cockroaches are disturbing me, chale, I can't stand it. That is why I use Holy Multipurpose Insecticide Spray to kill mosquitoes and all other insects. Holy Mosquito Quell, Holy Multipurpose Insecticide Spray. 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

0: Captain Akun described the anniversary as a significant milestone in the center's journey of delivering quality healthcare services. He recounted the facility's transformation over the years from its humble beginnings into a modern healthcare institution that provides hope, healing, and quality care to patients. Dr. Akun reaffirmed the center's commitment to delivering effective, patient-centered and high-quality healthcare services while striving to meet the evolving health needs of the communities it serves.
1: Then I welcome you all to the launch of the 10th anniversary celebration of Bethel Wilderness Medical Center under the inspiring theme, A Decade of Quality Care, A Legacy of Hope. Today marks a significant milestone in our journey, a journey that began 10 years ago with a vision to become a leading Methodist faith-based world-class health facility. As we gather today, we reflect not only on how we have come, but also the countless lives that we have touched. 10 years ago, Bethel Methodist Medical Center opened its doors with a commitment to serve humanity through healthcare grounded in Christian values. What started as a modest healthcare facility has grown into a trusted center of healing and hope for thousands of individuals and families.
0: You have the director of the Bethel Methodist Medical Center, Dr. Augustine Akun. Away from that, the majority leader, Mahama Yarga, at the celebration of the NDC's 34th anniversary, called on the party to develop a strong mechanism to guide and oversee governments, ensuring they remain focused on delivering to the people of Ghana. Mr. Yarga said that while the party had played a historic role in establishing and deepening democracy in Ghana, its next major challenge is ensuring that a government formed by the party consistently upholds its values and priorities. Addressing party faithfuls, national executives, members of parliament, traditional leaders and supporters, the majority leader paid tribute to the contributions of NDC parliamentarians and acknowledged the role the party has played in shaping their political careers. According to him, many elected representatives owe their political success to the opportunities provided by the NDC and therefore have a responsibility to contribute to the growth and strengthening of the party.
2: The party was formed to carry forward the project of ensuring good governance under a democratic dispensation. Basically the object of the party. Otherwise, even before the party was formed, Ghanaians were already experiencing good governance under the PNDs. But we had to become democratic, and so the National Democratic Congress was established to carry forward that project. And I must say that when it comes to establishing democracy, when it comes to deepening democracy, I am confident that the party has already achieved that object. And I say so because when you are a ruling party at that time, after our immediate revolutionary party, to agree to limit your term of government, being the constitution, was a radical thing to take. And that demonstrated a commitment that the people didn't believe will carry through. And that is why, if you remember, people were wondering, well, will he go, will he not go, will he go? Even when he said he was going, they didn't believe that he was going.
0: You heard the majority leader, Mahama Yarga, speaking at the celebration of the NDC's 34th anniversary. Let's make progress where the Securities and Exchange Commission success redirecting a portion of Ghana's estimated $8 billion annual remittance inflows into regulated investment products could unlock new opportunities for wealth creation while supporting the country's broader economic development agenda. Deputy Director General in charge of finance at the Commission, Mensah Thompson, made the remark during a consultative engagement with broker-dealers. He emphasized the need to channel more diaspora funds into productive investments rather than consumption alone. He said that SEC is actively pursuing measures to unlock

0: lock billions of dollars in diaspora capital as part of efforts to deepen Ghana's capital market, increase investment participation, and mobilize resources for national development.
1: A lot of problems in terms of Ghanaians in the diaspora who wanted to invest back home and they did not know how to go about it. In fact, in the UK, the ambassador raised an issue of a delegation she received from Ghanaian citizens in the UK who wanted to help government invest in any infrastructure project, like the Inca Dam in Ethiopia, where the diasporans raised money for the Ethiopian government to build a dam. They said, look, if government can point out a particular feasible infrastructure project which is income generating and how much is going to pay for it, the diasporans are willing to mobilize money and come and invest in the project. And that really struck me because I realized that there's a lot of interest in the diasporans to invest back home, but they just do not have the means and the channel to do so.
0: Also, Mr. Thompson added that the engagement with broker-dealers were aimed at enhancing investor protection and addressing the risk associated with a growing interest in the capital markets.
1: Capital market is booming now. We've seen a lot of activity on the stock market, a lot of activity on the fixed income market. We've had three fresh IPOs this year alone. And so you could see that the market is booming. But when the market is booming, there are risks. And we need to be very careful what the risks, what the challenges are within the market and address them. We also want to ensure that the broader Ghanaian market is not left out in the improvements in the capital market that is coming up. People understand really what securities are, how they are able to properly purchase some of these securities and also benefit from the results of the development of the capital market.
0: That was the Deputy Director General in Charge of Finance at the Securities and Exchange Commission, SEC, Mensah Thompson. Still live on B105.5 FM. This is the Beach Newsroom. Let's take our other stories. Ghana's budget transparency score has fallen sharply from 46% in 2023 to 22% in the latest open budget survey, placing the country significantly below the sub-Saharan African average of 38%. According to a statement issued by Send Ghana, the decline raises serious concerns about public accountability and transparency in the management of state resources. The 2025 Open Budget Survey, published by the International Budget Partnership in collaboration with Send Ghana, assessed 82 countries across three key areas, i.e. budget transparency, public participation, and oversight. The report noted that Ghana's steep drop in transparency, the most heavily weighted component of the survey, means citizens, civil society organizations, and other stakeholders now have less access to information needed to scrutinize how public funds are generated, allocated, and spent. To our final story, Ghana's economy expanded by 6.4% in the first quarter of 2026, marking a slight improvement over the 6.2% recorded in the same period last year. The figures were announced by government statistician Dr. Alhassan Idrisu during the release of the 2026 first quarter gross domestic product estimate. According to the report, nominal GDP rose to 420.4 billion cedis, up from 378 cedis in the first quarter of 2025, while real GDP increased to 57.4 billion cedis from 53.9 billion cedis over the same period. The non-oil sector remains the main driver of growth, expanding by 6.3%. Dr. Idrisu also highlighted a sharp easing of price pressures, with a GDP deflator dropping significantly to 4.1% from 23.9% a year earlier.
2: Ghanaian economy grew by 6.4% in the first quarter of 2026. This is higher than the 6.2% growth recorded during the same period in 2025. In simple terms, Ghana produced more goods and services in the first quarter of 2026 than it did 1 year earlier. Non-oil GDP also remained strong. In fact, nominal non-oil GDP increased from 366.8 billion Ghana cedis to 410.9 billion Ghana cedis. So real non-oil GDP increased from 52 billion Ghana cedis to 55.3 billion Ghana cedis, translating into a non-oil GDP growth rate of 6.3%. Now, although this is lower than the 8% recorded a year ago, I must say that it still demonstrates broad-based growth beyond the oil sector.
0: In terms of sectorial performance, Dr. Ejiosu indicated that agriculture grew by 4%, down from 6.6% in the corresponding period of 2025, but continued to account for 21.4% of total GDP.
2: Industry grew by 6.9%, accounting for 32.9% of GDP and contributed 34.1% of total growth. Services expanded by 7.1%, accounting for 45.7% of GDP and contributing 48.3% of total growth. Over the long term, which is between 2014 quarter one and 2026 quarter one, agriculture has grown at an average rate of approximately 4.7%. So if you take agricultural growth rate of 4% in quarter one of 2026, we see that it is slightly below the long-term average of 4.7%.
0: Here, the government statistician Dr. Alhassan Ejiosu bringing us to the end of our bulletin of Beach Newsroom. A look again at our headlines.

Bethel Methodist Medical Center launches 10th anniversary celebration with a renewed commitment to offering quality health care. And also, Send Ghana raises alarm as budget transparency score drops sharply. I am Benedicta Agni. Thank you for your company. Up next is the Sunset Beach with KK Abanfo and DJ Berry.

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2: If I drink all night from this bottle of Jack, is it gonna take the pain away? If I smoke all day like a stoner, is it really gonna put me in a haze? If the truth is what I really feel, then all I wanna say, promise me one thing, please let the music play. If I go to the church and I pray all day, would it make me a holy saint?

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It's funny how this tune was composed to tease others. 6 years later, the people it was used to tease are rather laughing. Ladies and gentlemen, Medical featuring King Promise, Odor, releasing 2020. Good afternoon to you. You're welcome to Beach 105.5 FM. We're here to drive you home. Exactly 45 minutes into 2 p.m. Today happens to be the 11th day of June, a Thursday, 2026. Hi. What's up with you? The rains have been down today since morning. Very cozy, very cool, and fun, actually. I'm in here with my team. Talk of Gloria Ama Tete. In showbiz, she's Nanama. You can also call her Ejiba. We are going to bring you E-Buzz at exactly 3:30. Shout out going to Kenneth Abin Jr., our social media manager. Moving on to Felix Bunsey. He's going to come through at exactly 4 p.m. with Sports Flash. And then at 4:35, we delve into the conversation of the street talk today. Why is it that organizers of events prefer Accra, Kumasi and the rest and not Tadi? This is the question today. Do want to come in with your comments. Now we're going to delve into it. Ladies and gentlemen, I'm here with DJ Barry. We're here to drive you out. We're all on the highway. Again, it's a cozy day. Let's have fun. Let's enjoy ourselves. And most of it all, do not flip that down. My name is KK. KK about for I am your driver. Your chief driver, actually. You're welcome to the show.

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3: If you never the money, don't call me. 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

0: Now, this is Kim Promise with Kojo Enchi. Bruh, they call this tune. If not for anything, I would have loved that to use this song throughout. But it is time for E-Buzz. Nanama, can you sing bra bra bra bra fima? No, sing that.
1: Bra bra. I was caught.
0: Oh, God. Okay. Hey, whoa. Go.
1: Bra bra bra bra fima. No. Bra bra.
0: Ken, it's your turn.
2: Can you continue?
0: No, Ken, it's your turn.
2: You want me to do what?
0: You sing.
2: Sing like who? Oh, please. Let's move on.
0: Ken, you're the worst. Ladies and gentlemen, it is time for E-Buzz. And when you hear this tune, you know it's about to go down.

0: All right, ladies and gentlemen, we sincerely apologize for the technical hitch there. Our technicians have made sure we are back. Thank you for your patience. It's still the Sunset Beat. I am KKKK about for 37 minutes into 3 p.m. here in the studios of Beach 105.5. We're going to delve into the stories quickly. Nanama is in here. Nanama.
1: Hey.
0: What is... You're Hi. Smiling. Your smile is so broad. Wow.
1: I didn't even know what to say. Yeah, KK.
0: What is trending?
1: We had GMA, Ghana Movies Award, I think last week.
0: This weekend.
1: Yeah. Was this weekend. And, you know, celebrities showed up, mm-hmm. all dressed up at dawn, you know.
0: In glam.
1: They glammed up, you know. Yeah. They were looking beautiful. Yeah. And same, let's say... People that attended includes, Yvonne Nelson. Mm. Yvonne Nelson was there, and she looked very beautiful,
0: she
1: elegant.
0: She did her photo shoot in a frontal, and then she was in her natural at the event itself. It's a beautiful thing.
1: Yeah.
0: But why would you do that?
1: Well, this takes us to what she said. Mm. Years back, 9 years ago, in 2017, about red carpets, or people, Ghanaian celebrities are more focused on Ghana celebrities only think of how to slay on red carpets, right? That is what she said. Mm. We are more focused on slaying on red carpets.
0: She said this 9 years ago.
1: Yes, 9 years ago in 2017. So it's dated here July 24, 2017. Yeah, and it's here that Ghana celebrities only think of how to slay on red carpets. Mm. This was published. Mm. And, it didn't really go that far, but Ekiado, brothers, she says, back then she saw the vision. Mm. She saw the vision. She knew that fashion was everything, and it wasn't only for hair or something, but it was also for business. Mm. It was also for business, for the glam, for tourism, most especially, Ghana, to project Ghana back then. So she saw the vision, but Yvonne Nelson was just trying to judge her for being extra on the red carpet.
0: Did Yvonne mention her in 2017?
1: No, but she is saying that statement was directed to her.
0: No, but if Yvonne didn't mention her name, then I don't think she should take it personally. But I get Nanu Kiado. You see, when you have a vision, mm-hmm. right now people are not going to understand you until the time. Mm-hmm. And she's doing amazing with her fashion sense.
1: Yeah.
0: Like she said, right now, those doing the makeup artists, those designers, the tailors,
1: photographers, creative directors, glam team.
0: It's a broad thing we are all doing right now. And I'm sure she's saying this because of how Yvonne dressed up
1: for the
0: awards. She looked stunning.
1: Yeah.
0: So she's like, okay, you were complaining then. Mm-hmm. Why are you dressing now?
1: Yeah.
0: Time changes.
1: She said, Yvonne, by the way, Yvonne was looking, spectacular.
0: Exactly.
1: And she also thanked Evolution because, the world is evolving.
0: Exactly.
1: So she just wants to, but back then, she was just backlashing her, trying to judge her.
0: I believe Yvonne didn't mention her.
1: Yeah.
0: But she's just taking it. Maybe she woke up and chose violence.
1: No, she didn't wake up. I think Ekiado was there. And then what she said was like, Ghanaian, they were chasing after vanity, unnecessary attention seeking. Mm. That was what was written in the article. You get it? Mm. So, at a point, I think Ekiado did extra. Mm. So it was like, okay, yeah, they were talking to me. I know me now. Semino, that kind of thing.
0: Okay.
1: But right now, she's telling young creative to stay inspired, believe in their craft, remain authentic, and dream boldly. Mm. Yes, I'll say sometimes the very thing people question today becomes the standard tomorrow. Mm. Keep going. One day, your efforts will be recognized.
0: That is very true. Yeah. I'm just waiting for the day we're going to see her at Met Gala.
1: Yeah, yes.
0: She'll be competing with the Rihanna Dempsey. See,

0: Jaguar.
1: I'll collect the car.
2: You just take the car, you accept the proposal, and then break up with him.
1: Barry, no, bring
0: break up with you.
2: Because this was
0: what would you happen?
2: And you're fine.
0: Break up with
2: the guy was just down. You can see in the video. Say, and she went to sit in the car.
1: No, but look at this. You've gifted me the car. It's like actually the banana mom. Yeah. Man said they the banana mom.
0: My dad was not born with one car.
1: Maba. Actually, it's banana mom. Man said they the banana mom. And then you want to give me a peg and I'm saying no. Now it's wait one. What's the point?
0: It's like my dad is banana born a little small. Nenko.
1: That's the point.
2: What's
1: the point in you gifting? That's my.
0: But you see, this is a person. His lady has completed school, right?
1: Okay.
0: He want to surprise.
1: So is a car for her completing, or the car is to? I said, "Menjuju nakuma na me your proposal na." So she would agree.
2: You know, it was probably a gift, and then another.
1: Why would you want him to take it back?
0: But you see, it's a gift, right?
1: Yeah.
0: They are chofi makuma, but. What happened afterwards
2: will
0: make me decide to collect the car or not.
2: Yes, because you are not ready. You could, do you know, the lady could have just accepted the proposal and then Kofi and they break it up.
0: No,
2: because it was disgraceful.
0: Don't try.
1: I get where Nanama is coming from.
0: Nama, don't try this at home.
2: No, I'm not going to try this at home. By she rejecting it
1: in public, ladies and gentlemen, at this point, we need to go find this guy.
2: Yeah.
1: I pray he doesn't write a suicidal note because this is serious.
0: That's also a point too.
1: Yeah. And when he finally meets a lady who truly loves him, he is not gonna love her.
0: No, it's true. Even if you were in his shoes, crapper, you would do the same thing.
2: Yeah.
1: Oh, Charlie.
0: Maybe it's only a personal pen or pal.
1: So say, crap, baby, one and one pen. Anyway, guys, that is done for today's eBuzz. In no time, Felix Wensi is going to join us at 4 o'clock with Sports Flash. A big thank you going to Nana Ijarba. And going out to Kenneth Aben Jr. and to DJ Barry. So you can stay right here for Everything Radio.

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1: Result 3-0. Do you know what this means? 3 premierships. I won more premierships alone than the other 19 managers together.
2: With their time! Roma have risen from their ruins!
3: Sterling up alongside. Raheem Sterling for Liverpool. He's seen Henderson face to face with Fernandinho.
2: Henderson! Oh, wow!
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0: Hi there, it's time to talk sports here on Beach 105.5 FM. My name is Felix Boyncy. Finally, the World Cup begins today at exactly 7 p.m. Mexico at the Mexico City National Sports Stadium will take on against South Africa, a game that promises to be an interesting one. Remember, kickoff for that fixture will be at exactly 7 p.m. The games will continue tomorrow at 2 a.m. Ghana time, of course. South Korea will engage a Czech Republic. And so if you can, you know, stay up late, you will definitely get to watch that particular game live on television. Now, we understand as Scott McTominay, the captain for the, or one of the captains for the Scottish national team, did not train today. And Luke Shanley reports for the Sky Sports. He has been bringing us up to speed as to the reason why Scott McTominay did not train with Scotland earlier today.
1: There is no Scott McTominay training here today. We are told it's an upset stomach and it's not an injury. They're not trying to cover anything up, but he's not training. It's just a precaution. There's nothing contagious, but he is not training today just as a precaution to make sure he is ready for this one. Don't want to risk him out in this heat, around about 30 degrees in the morning here already. I'll step out the way so you can see the players that are training, but just to reiterate, no Scott McTominay out there this morning here in Charlotte, North Carolina. So that would be a worry, but we're told there should be nothing to worry about. It's just a precaution. The other player not there, just like the last couple of days, is Scott McKenna, who's doing an individual programme. He's got a slight knock, and he'll be trying to work back to full fitness ahead of that first game. So there we go. That's the players that are training out there. And as you'll see, you know, there's a lot of midfield options anyway for Scotland. Of course, they wouldn't want to lose Scott McTominay, but again, we are told he is okay. McTominay, 70 caps, of course, 15 goals. He got his the last goal that he scored was in that Bolivia game that you mentioned there, Paul. Second in Serie A this season with Napoli, 14 goals and 44 appearances. So he's certainly Scotland's talisman. But today we'll hear from Kenny McLean at the media conference, and he is the man that scored from the halfway line, one of the most iconic ever Scotland international goals, Kenny McLean, and certainly a very experienced player now, playing there with Norwich, signed a new deal as well, and somebody with 58 caps. He is good in terms of the dressing room. A very experienced player, a model pro, Kenny McLean. So we'll hear from him later. And whether he starts against Haiti, I'm not too sure, but he's always one that Steve Clark trusts, and that's a big thing for Steve Clark, who he can trust. So Kenny McLean, with 45 appearances in the Championship, such a seasoned...
0: Right, so let's do a bit on UEFA. We understand Somalia referee Omar Atan, he has been handed a prestigious UEFA appointment after being selected to officiate the 2026 Super Cup, a clash between Paris Saint-Germain and Aston Villa. That will be in Salzburg. Now, the appointment comes just weeks after Atan suffered a disappointment of missing the 2026 FIFA World Cup due to visa-related issues, despite having earned a place among the tournament match officials. UEFA's decision to place the Somalia referee in charge of one of Europe's biggest club fixtures is a significant endorsement as far as his abilities and standing within international football is concerned. Now, the UEFA Super Cup is one of the most prestigious matches on the European football calendar, traditionally bringing together the champions of the continent's major club competitions. As a result, we understand the fixture, of course, attracts global attention, and it is regarded as one of the highest profile assignments available to match official. For Atan, the appointment represents a major career milestone and a timely recognition on, you know, of his consistent performances on the international stage. Now, over the years, he has established himself as one of Africa's leading referees, regularly handling high-profile continental and international matches. His absence from the World Cup was widely viewed as an unfortunate setback after years of hard work and dedication. Now, many within the football community expressed the disappointment that circumstances beyond his control denied him that opportunity to officiate at the sport's biggest tournament. However, UEFA's latest appointment highlights the confidence that European football's governing body continues to place in the Somali official. It also serves as a reminder, you know, of the reputation he has built through professionalism, consistency, and excellence. Now, the PSG Aston Villa showdown is expected to feature some of the biggest stars in world football, placing Attan firmly in the spotlight as he takes charge of that particular game watched by millions around the globe. So good news for the Somalia referee. He arrived in Mogadishu 2 days ago after he was refused a stay in the United States of America. And the good news is that he will be officiating the UEFA Super Cup fixture between Paris Saint-Germain and Aston Villa Football Club. Away from that, let's do some transfers. We understand Manchester United are continuing to monitor Newcastle United's Lewis Hall, with Fulham's Anthony Robinson also emerging as a potential target as they look to reinforce their options at left back. With Tyrone Malacia leaving the club this summer and Patrick Dogum expected to continue in a more attacking position under Michael Carrick, that just leaves Luke Shaw as the only senior left back at the club going into next season. Diogo Dalot, together with Nuzia Mazraoui, are able to, you know, deputize in the position if required. But with Champions League football to look forward to, Manchester United will look to strengthen in that particular position. Now, it was reported in March that Newcastle United's Lewis Hall is a player Manchester United continue to monitor and could look to act on if the opportunity arises. Hall missed out on Thomas Tuchel's World Cup squad with Manchester United needing to future-proof their left-back position with Luke Shaw out of contract next summer. He could be a potential option. Newcastle United, however, would be expected to demand a significant fee for a player they signed for £28 million from Chelsea Football Club. That was some 2 seasons ago. A bit more on transfers. It is definitely getting interesting in the transfer market. We understand AC Milan, they have met with former Manchester United coach Ruben Amorim. Ralf Rangnick, together with Olivier Glasner, remain the most likely options for the Rossoneri, but it is clear they are after a tactical coach. Let's get back to Newcastle United quickly. We understand they do not have any sell-on clause for Elliot Anderson. They will receive no percentage of any sale to Manchester City, and that they also do not have any buyback option for Elliot Anderson. Barcelona could also be open to selling Alejandro Baldi this summer as the club looks to ease financial pressure and generate funds. Now, the 22-year-old left back, he would reportedly command a fee between 50 million and 70 million euros, although Baldi's preference is to remain at the new Spotify company. Now, Manchester City, they have identified Baldi as a long-term target, but Barcelona officials insist they are yet to receive any formal approach. Gerard Kwanzaa has already agreed personal terms with Liverpool Football Club should the club decide to activate their buyback clause from Bayern for Leverkusen. Now, Liverpool reportedly hold a buyback option worth around £55 million for the England defender who impressed during his time in Germany after leaving Anfield last year. Now, the agreement means Liverpool, they could not, you know, face lengthy negotiations with either Bayern or Leverkusen or the player if they choose to bring Gerard Kwanzaa back at this particular summer. And so that is the current situation with Gerard Kwanzaa, Liverpool Football Club, and also Bayern for Leverkusen. To Real Madrid, Eduardo Camavinga has reportedly been placed on Real Madrid's list of potential departures following Jose Mourinho's return to the Bernabeu. Now, Real Madrid are said to be open to offers between 50 and 80 million euros. That will be for the French midfielder, who is attracting interest from Manchester United, Paris Saint-Germain, and several other clubs. Now, despite the growing speculation, Camavinga intends to stay at Real Madrid and fight for his place under the new coach, Jose Mourinho. Now, Tottenham Hotspur are in talks to keep Joao Pinheiro. That will be on a permanent deal after Roberto Di Zerbi made the midfielder a priority target for this summer. Now, Tottenham Hotspur, they are attempting to renegotiate the 26 million pounds buy option. That was agreed with Bayern Munich and secured a Portugal midfielder a permanent stay. Now, we understand Pahinha is understood to favour a permanent stay in North London despite interest from Sporting CP, with a strong relationship with Roberto Di Zerbi playing a key role. So, a number of factors will go into that particular one. A lot happening in the transfer market, and I'll be here to update you as and when in our subsequent bulletins. Let's now move away from the foreign front and do some local news. Of course, a bit on the senior national team, the Black Stars of Ghana. As the World Cup begins today, the Black Stars are really looking forward to play against Panama in Toronto. That'll be on the 17th of June 2026. Now, Jordan Ayew captains the team. He believes that the team has prepared adequately and are in a very good position to do well or to win their first game against Panama on the 17th of June. He mentioned that it will not be easy, but they are committed to make the country proud. Now, Keto Kreku, who appears to be the Ghana Football Association president, shared few words during yesterday's send-off party. They are leaving, Virginia, and they will be departing to Toronto for their first World Cup fixture against Panama. Keto Kreku shared these words with us.
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2: For being very, very supportive of our Black Stars. For leaving your homes, traveling all the way here to say bye-bye to these boys
3: FM
2: who have offered themselves to make our dear country great and strong. When the MC was going through the intros, he did mention that our presence here marks the fifth time Ghana will be at the Mundial. We should be proud of ourselves. And in this fifth time, we say the time is now. In this fifth time, we are saying the time is now. You have no belief. Because if you do believe in what I'm saying, you'll be hopping and jumping and clapping and shouting. I am saying the time is now. Because since my arrival here, we've been well received. Thank you again. Ghanaians within this enclave have been ever present to offer your support to the team. And that has been reconfirmed by your presence here tonight. During the time that we've been here, these players, these boys, these men have given everything at the training grounds. The technical team led by Carlos have had sleepless nights. I'm not sure they do have 4 hours of sleep each day since we've been here. Indeed.
0: Right, so that was the president of the Ghana Football Association, Kurt Edwin Simon Okreku. He's charging followers of the Black Stars to be very optimistic. We are looking forward to the team doing well, especially winning their first game on the 17th of June against Panama in Toronto. That'll be it for sports here on Beach 105.5 FM. My name is Felix Boyce. Sunset Beach continues with KK Abamfu.

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1: But you feeling like a queen. Oh, baby,
0: you're cruising with us as you drive yourselves home. Or whichever way you're commuting home. This is still the Sunset Beach. I'm here with DJ Barry. Now we're going to discuss the street talk. Kenneth Abbott Jr. is seated in here. Naname Juba is going to join in no time. Naname Juba is here. Now today on the street talk, we are asking, why are Accra and Kumasi preferred over Takoradi for major shows? That's on the street talk. I think yesterday we hit a bit on that. Why are Accra and Kumasi preferred over Takoradi for major shows? I see a lot of comments. But I'm going to go to my people for them to come in with their take or their bite on this conversation. I'm going to start with Nana Ijerba. Hi, girl.
2: Hi, Kiki.
0: See, whatever you do, this name is here to stay. What's up? What? Why do you think is the reason? Why are Accra and Kumasi preferred over Takoradi for major, major events?
2: I would say, you know, I would say it's a population-wise, yes, because, I mean, the Ashantis outnumber people here in the Western region. And also in Greater Accra, you know, there are a whole lot of people. And then, you know, most of the people in various villages, let me say it that way, villages, I mean, moved to Accra and, you know, the place is populated and all that. So I would say that. But I would touch on our attitude.
0: Okay.
2: We people that don't patronize our own thing, like we don't patronize ourselves. That is who
0: but we know shopping.
2: But I was quite surprised when people turn out, or the turnout for I Told You So was that
0: because
2: massive.
0: We don't get it. You get me?
2: So, yes.
0: We don't
2: because
0: get
2: we
0: it.
2: we don't sell ourselves. Just as we spoke about this.
0: Yesterday.
2: We don't sell ourselves, and then we don't. So people prefer to host events in Accra and Kumasi than coming to the Western region. So I think
0: Ken, what's your take on this?
3: KK, good evening.
0: Hi. Why are you ignoring me?
3: Oh, so shouldn't I greet you?
0: No, it's suspicious.
3: Oh, really?
0: You see my handbag?
3: Yes, I've seen it. That feels good on you.
0: All right.
3: Well, KK, you see, now, first and foremost, let's state this clearly. Accra and Kumasi, these two cities are bigger than Takoradi.
0: Okay.
3: There are a lot
0: Gloria
3: of
0: mentioned
3: yes,
0: it.
3: There are a lot of people in these two cities. You get it. So definitely, organizers will choose these cities because there are a lot of opportunities there. There are a lot of venues there to have your shows. They're unlike Takoradi. You get it. So definitely, event organizers and celebrities will choose to have their event in Accra and Kumasi. But the problem is that why do they keep ignoring Takoradi?
0: Okay,
3: that has been my bone of contention right now, because Takoradi is doing very well. Takoradi is doing very, very, very well.
0: True.
3: You see, we have this perception that Takoradi is free credible rugate, of which that isn't true at the moment.
0: Are you sure?
3: For now, based on what we witnessed at I Told You So and the other one, Run for Your Wife, I can boldly say that that thing is no more.
0: Are you sure?
3: But recently, Black Sheriff came in here. People purchased tickets and went for the event. Coco Smoke came here. They went for the event. So recently, just recently, during the, was it Val's Day? Ofuram Ponsa and Saminu were here.
0: Yeah.
3: People went for that event.
0: Yeah.
3: Right? Kobuna came to Assault 20. People went for that event. In fact, I was there. That place was full to capacity.
0: Okay.
3: So I should tell you that at the moment, Takoradi is changing. No, or Takoradi has changed. So we beg event organizers and promoters that, please. KK, I'm serious. Please. So we beg them. They should have a second look at Takoradi.
0: Okay.
3: This is even the right time. Now is even the right time for event organizers to troop in with events. But my problem is that even that it is indoors, right? An indoor event. Mm. Where do you go?
0: Okay.
3: Where do you go?
0: Do we have event centers?
2: Yeah, unless, I mean,
3: where?
2: Private.
3: I mean, you see, private. And private, we are looking at the capacity.
0: Mm-hmm.
3: I don't think... Okay, let me put it this way. The last event, is it? I told you so, right?
0: Mm-hmm.
3: I was told the press ran over.
0: Yeah, instead of two mm-hmm. sessions, mm-hmm. they had to run three sessions. Mm-hmm.
3: So imagine that event was held at... what do you call it? The cultural center.
0: It would have been one.
3: Even or if two. it has been two, meaning more money for the organizer.
0: Yeah.
3: You get it? More money for the organizer. So the organizers will look at all this because private places cost a lot than the public ones.
0: That's true.
2: Yeah.
3: It costs a lot. But the capacity too is...
0: Yeah. It costs a lot with lesser capacity.
3: Lesser capacity. Look at what happened to Western Music Awards, the last edition.
0: Yeah.
3: You had to go to what do you call it?
0: Atlantic.
3: No.
0: Western Music. I thought you were going for the Western Gospel.
3: Gapoha.
0: Yeah.
3: Yes. They had to go to Gapoha. You see, and that capacity is very small.
0: That's so bad.
3: It can't contain a lot of people. So please, yes, Takoradi is changing. The narrative has changed. Frigate employee reward has changed, but what is now, like what we need now is event centers. You need a lot of event centers, please. Yes, we have the Takoradi Mall event center there, but how many Takoradi Mall event centers do we have?
0: I have a comment here from Joseph Constantine Hill, and he says, the situation in Takoradi isn't about lack of talent or potential.
3: No.
0: It's more about structure, priorities, and visibility. When you look closely, a few key issues explain why the entertainment industry here hasn't attracted strong investment. Mm-hmm. Okay, so he mentioned that one, Accra dominates everything. Most investors naturally focus on Accra because it's the media hub, which is TV, radio, and production houses. Big events, concerts, and brand activations happen there. Influencers, celebrities, and industry gatekeepers are concentrated there. Mm-hmm. So even if talent exists in Takoradi, the ecosystem that attracts money is centered elsewhere.
3: It's true. It's true. Even the organizations, they have their factories and everything here, but their headquarters is in Accra.
0: He went ahead to say that, two, limited infrastructure. Entertainment thrives on infrastructure, things like modern event centers, recording studios, cinemas, and performance spaces.
3: Do you even have recording studios? I can mention only
0: there are lots of recording spaces.
3: No. I'm looking at a standard one, so
0: yeah, I know a standard one.
3: You know a standard one,
2: because
3: I can. I offered. I know only two.
0: Well, off-head, I know one.
3: Really?
0: Okay, so Takoradi has some venues, but not enough high-standard facilities to convince investors they'll get returns in scale.
3: You see?
0: Three, perception of a smaller market. Investors often think we will get enough audience to make profit. Even though the Western region is vibrant, it's still perceived as a smaller commercial market compared to Accra or Kumasi. That perception alone can block funding. Four, weak industry structure. In stronger entertainment cities, you'd find talent management agencies, event promoters working at scale, strong network between creatives and businesses. In Takoradi, these systems are still developing, so investors don't see a clear, organized industry to plug into. That's a lot. It went ahead to say five, limited corporate sponsorship. Mm-hmm. Entertainment investment in Ghana is heavily driven by brands, which is telecoms, breweries, etc. Most of these companies activate companies in Accra first. Only extend to other cities occasionally. Without consistent sponsorship, the industry struggles to grow.
3: Very true.
0: And the last one, talent migration. many talented people from Takoradi eventually move to Accra to make it. That creates a cycle. I mean, we know a lot of them. Mm-hmm. Talent leaves, industry weakens locally, investors lose interest. Joseph Constantine Hill.
3: It's true. You see, I want to...
0: I think he has explained yes, I want every to talk single a bit about thing.
3: He talking about corporate sponsorship.
0: Mm.
3: You see, I'm a friend to Ijan Pabin.
0: Okay.
3: Should I say CEO? Yes, the CEO of Western Music House.
0: Okay.
3: And he will tell you how they struggle to get sponsorships, even here in Takoradi.
0: Unfortunately, it's bad.
3: They struggle to get sponsorships. Mm-hmm. And sometimes they will promise you that, oh, yeah, after the event, you will give you money.
0: You're not going to get it. If an investor is like, do it after the event, oh, forget about it.
3: Most of these corporate institutions, before the year starts, they do their budgeting, right? So you go in maybe
2: in the middle,
3: they will tell you, okay, what do you hear? You hear a bit, then
0: boy is not gonna come. So, Gabriel Fufu is in here saying businesses is all about demand and supply. That is notwithstanding, Accra and Kumasi have population. Mm-hmm. Takoradi, we don't show much interest in going to shows that charge high. In fact, in Takoradi, even if the show is free, people still jump the wall.
3: You see that the perception that people have. Mm. And I've given you examples.
0: Yeah, you've said it.
3: I've given you like four shows that Takoradi really showed up.
0: Mm-hmm.
3: Just go as even. Was he Fifi Koma?
0: He was marveled.
3: Fifi Koma was comparing Takoradi to Kumasi.
0: Mm.
3: You see, so that perception, that narrative, we have squashed that. Please, let's stop that. Takoradi has changed. Now Takoradi, when there is a paid event, we will show up and show up massively.
0: Dave Ni Antonio in here saying, patrons from these two cities would always pay for these events and go enjoy to the max.
3: Mm-hmm.
0: Some people somewhere would want a free event. Always and always, artists must enjoy from their sweat. Yeah, I have Joseph Opong, and he says, Oil City Takoradi is doing better than all of them. Forget about noises.
3: Oh, for that one, yeah, that's not true.
2: We are not doing better.
0: Yeah, Coffee K in here says, intellectual question.
3: Please.
2: You know, yeah. When I went to Accra, mm-hmm. I think days before, Chef Abby was doing her street feeding people on the street and all that. The people that turned up
0: for her was amazing.
2: My God.
3: That's proper promotion.
0: So,
2: experience. You see, it's not only about the promotional. I realize that people in Accra have this attitude like, Yebeko. I don't know whether you get that feeling. Like, it is this. Yeah. So let's go.
3: You see?
2: Shatta had an event. I think it was his birthday.
0: Mm.
2: And oh my God, when you go to the Independence
0: Square, the crowd.
2: Oh my
3: God. Similar happened to Made in Tadi. Last year's edition. I would say
0: there are a lot of events that happen in Kumasi and Accra, and they turn up nicely and beautifully.
3: Mm-hmm.
0: Takoradi, we turn up for these events because we don't even get it more.
3: Yes.
2: No.
3: But
0: do you get me?
3: Yes, I get it.
0: Before last year, was there Made in Tadi?
3: Because there was the yearn for it.
2: Yeah.
0: There's been the yearn for something like Run for Your Wife or I Told You So. So the yearn is there. If we're getting it continuously, would we bring our attitude?
3: Give it to us consistently. Then we don't show up.
2: I think it's our attitude. We need to change our attitude because at the program, the way to Yabadi. I don't know whether they understand. And I think if Takoradi for you, why they am suing, I'm so may I mean, Subano, that is how come. Because your experience, I wasn't there. I mean, my meeting, what's it? Black Sharif was here. I think.
0: last year.
2: And he came for like 15 seconds or so. That was what I heard. I didn't even know Posse he was seconds. In town.
3: No, he delayed. Like, his performance was delayed.
0: I think he later brought an explanation to that issue.
3: The performance was delayed and got people angry that you have showed up. They said you'll be here at 10 p.m.
0: Why?
3: It's almost 4 a.m. and you are not here. Mm. So the people will get angry.
2: What?
0: I get you.
2: Organization.
3: Oh, no. For that one, it even happens in Accra and Kumasi. It
2: no, does. But, yes. but.
0: Since we are starting here,
2: this is the first time
0: it shouldn't even something. Be.
3: Oh, no. And you can't even blame the organizer. It could be that. It could be a force from the artist, right? You can't definitely blame the organizer.
0: Probably.
3: No organizer will. Okay, me person minya bad show. No. No. So please, for that one. And that narrative that Takoradi people we don't like to go out express ourselves. No, that is fallacy because Ohima Messi had a Tahila experience, right?
0: Yeah.
3: Escape from Porn had a show at the shopping mall, the event center.
0: Okay.
3: And they were all full to capacity.
2: No, and
0: so would you say Takoradi people are naturally introverts?
3: No,
0: so
3: no, Keke, no.
2: They are outgoing, but make it do now. Why won't
3: no? Not
2: what
3: that
2: I know.
3: You see, apart from the Escape from Porn and the Tahila experience, I've given you.
0: Yeah, you
3: shows
0: have.
3: That they were all full to capacity. We went for the Made in Daddy, right?
0: Yeah.
3: Ask Mr. Ben. As at 8 a.m. that you were leaving. The place was still full, and you could see crowd.
0: That very day, it was intense.
3: And don't forget that.
2: I hope this year.
3: People keep saying that, because it was free show. No. There were actually VIP tickets. I think one was going for, over 500 Ghana cedis. And that place was full.
0: Okay.
3: A lot of dignitaries. So it is not only about free show. People went for that event. And I've given you another example that I told you so. People went for the event, ran for your wife. It was full to capacity. Mm. So that narrative that Takoradi people do not show up for event, it is now fallacy.
0: All right. Thank you, my love.
3: You got it.
0: Calm down, baby.
3: No. It's as if they want to put Takoradi people in the mud. No.
2: That is what you have, I have.
3: There was a Fiokuma.
0: What show was that?
3: Something. If Fiokuma to the world.
0: Yeah.
3: It was
2: Carnival.
3: Fiokuma Carnival. Mm. Thank you. That place was full.
2: We go,
0: baby.
3: Yes.
0: Baby, calm down.
3: So that narrative that Takoradi people do not show up for event. No, just why we like free. I'll give you paid event that people want.
0: Gloria is just making things worse. Guys, I'm going to thank you so much for your submission on the Street Talks today. Please go in there and go and fight more. Thank you. Going out to Kenneth Avon Jr. and going out to Nanama Ejerba. Aye.

Ladies and gentlemen, it's still a banter in here. DJ Barry has joined the banter. And they are both against Nanama. Anyways, we're still protecting ourselves from malaria. 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Or to place your order now. Well, do want to leave the room 15 minutes after you spray. And do not be in the room when the coil is burning. Holy Mosquito Spray and Tuntun Police. Holy Mosquito Spray, that and that conquer. Ladies and gentlemen, tonight it is the whole African continent back in Mexico against South Africa. This is the first of its kind. I pray so much that Mexico scores South Africa like 22 out of 0. 22-0. Oh, Barry, you say what? 22-0. All right, guys, let's be in our numbers behind our screens, behind our televisions, behind every commentary you're gonna hear. Let's voice out our hearts.

0: Well, this is a tune from Papa Elliot, featuring ISM. They call this tune Takoradi. DJ Barry played this tune on purpose. Guys, this is why we're drawing the curtain for the show today, the Thursday edition of the Sunset Beach here on Beach 105.5 FM. Has it been exciting? Yes, it has. A big thank you going out to Gloria Amatete, to Kenneth Abban Jr., to Bernard Asibe for his small production there. To Felix Wensi for Sports Flash. And to my right hand man for the week, DJ Barry. You're gonna have a good evening. Like I said earlier, the weather is super cozy. Do not do anything I wouldn't do. You know what I'm talking about. That's exactly 5 with City City for the evening news. It is the African continent against South Africa. We are from Mexico. I think tonight my name is going to be Marimar. Oh, what's your Mexican name? Ah. Mine is going to be...
1: Mine is Diego Kwame Berry Castillo.
0: No, who is called Kwame in Mexico? Alright guys, my name is Marimar KK Abamfo. That is for today. Do you want to have a good evening? I love you. Mwah.

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0: It's 5 p.m. Hello, good evening. Welcome to Eyewitness News. Coming to you live from our studios here in Accra, I am Sammy Wiafe. Coming up on tonight's edition of the show, Ashanti Regional Chairman of MPP, Bernard Nchibue Siako, also known as Chairman Owuntumi, formally requests plea negotiation with Attorney General and Minister of Justice over ongoing criminal trial of alleged 14.3 million Ghana Cedi loan fraud involving the Ghana Export and Import Bank. Also coming up on Eyewitness News.
1: You use the process called rescission, a motion of rescission, to rescind the decision of having read the bill third time.
0: Speaker of Ghana's Parliament, Alban Babin, says the House can revisit the anti-LGBTQ bill even after it is passed. And the biggest showpiece on world football, the World Cup, is here tonight. Bafana of South Africa will take on one of the host nations, Mexico. Stay with 97.3 CTFM for the next 2 hours as we bring you all these stories and the latest in the world of business. And remember, at 7 p.m. in partnership with the BBC, CTFM will bring you live commentary of the World Cup opener between South Africa and Mexico. And at 6:45 p.m. we move to the conclave at Osu here in Accra for the World Cup watch party. And former Minister of Sports and the current coordinator for DRIP will be with us in the studio tonight on Eyewitness News. Now, the Ashanti Regional Chairman of the New Patriotic Party, Bernard Nchibue Siako, also known as Chairman Owuntumi, has formally requested or plead negotiation with the Attorney General and Minister of Justice over ongoing criminal trial of alleged 14.3 million cedis loan fraud involving the Ghana Export Import. But let's get more on this. His lawyer, Andy Apiakubi, is joining us for a conversation. Counsel, good evening and thank you very much for your time. Can you give us details of this particular request? Councillor Apiakubi, can you hear me? We'll speak to Andy Apiakubi, who is lawyer for Bernard Nchibue Siako, also known as Chairman Owuntumi. The news is that the Ashanti Regional Chairman of the MPP, Bernard Nchibue Siako, has formally requested plea negotiations with Attorney General and Minister of Justice over his ongoing criminal trial of alleged 14.3 million cedis loan fraud involving the Ghana Export and Import Bank. As you're aware, on the 15th of May, the Attorney General and Minister of Justice filed charges against our Chairman Owuntumi because of this particular case involving him of an amount of 14.3 million Ghana cedis. It was dispersed to him for a farming project. But according to documents from the Attorney General's office, no farming activity was carried out, no machinery was purchased, and no workers were employed. It also alleged that a document presented as proof of purchase of the farm equipment was falsified. Now, the Attorney General says this was criminal, and so he is going to stand trial on this matter. In a short while, we'll speak to Andy Apiakubi, his lawyer, for Bernard Nchibue Siako, also known as Chairman Owuntumi. And the story is that Attorney General or the lawyers for Bernard Nchibue Siako has requested for a plea bargain with Attorney General on the ongoing criminal trial of his alleged involvement in the Ghana Export Import Bank issue. The Deputy Attorney General and Minister of Justice, Dr. Justice Rimsai, filed a notification at the commencement of the plea negotiation at the High Court on Thursday, June 11, 2026, under the docket number, and he stated the number. He said, according to the court document, Owuntumi's counsel, Andy Apiakubi, wrote to the Attorney General on the 5th of June, 2026, requesting the initial plea negotiations in respect of the charges in the ongoing trial. The notification was filed under Section 162 of the Act 30, which governs plea negotiations procedures in Ghana's criminal justice system. And let me give you a little bit of what this whole plea bargain thing is. And according to, you know, Ghana's law, it says plea bargaining under Ghana's Act 10. I'm told that Andy Apiakubi is back on the line. Let's speak to you. Andy, thank you very much for your time. Could you give us details about this request that you have, you know, put before the Attorney General?
2: Good evening, and very good evening to your listeners. Yes, we have made a request to Attorney General to initiate plea bargaining under the law. And as we know, the law allows the plea bargaining law under Section 162A, there is provision for plea bargaining in all crimes in Ghana. We are taking advantage of that provision by commencing the bargaining negotiations so that we come to a bargaining agreement that will be the basis of the judgment of the court in the case of Republic versus Chamau Tumi and others in respect of the Exim Bank transaction. So this is what we have done.
0: Is there admission of guilt already?
2: Oh, come on. That is not the case. In fact, the law presumes, and this is the constitution presumes innocence of an accused person until proven guilty. And therefore, we rely on the same provision of the constitution in the crafting of the plea bargaining act, which presumes that you are innocent until proven guilty. And it is that presumption that we carry into this negotiation. So there is no means of us accepting any guilt. We are going to the negotiation with the presumption of innocence.
0: And have you heard from the Attorney General since you made this request?
2: Well, we have not been formally informed of a date for the commencement of the negotiation, but we have been served with a process of the court suggesting that the Attorney General has duly informed the court of impending negotiations to arrive at a plea agreement.
0: For education purposes, could you tell us just the difference between this particular case and the one he's also going through involving the Samrabwe one?
2: The Samrabwe charges are different, totally different from the Exim Bank case. And the Samrabwe charges are in respect of mining on a concession granted to Akonta Mines Company Limited. And the Samrabwe situation is that Chairman Wutimi is charged with offense of assigning his interest in the Samrabwe concession to a certain Harry Okum without prior approval of the minister. And the second charge is on facilitating mining support services without approval of the minister. So these are totally different charges. The charges in respect of Exim Bank are that receiving by false pretenses in respect of a loan agreement that Chamau Tumi entered to with Exim Bank. And the last one was relying on the falsified documents, that kind of thing. So these are totally different charges. And in the case of the Exim Bank, Chamau Tumi had contracted a loan with the bank. And the conditions of the loan are all there for them to, all of us to speak to. The bank is alleging that the process of procurement of the loan was initiated by fraud, and for which reason they charge him these criminal charges.
0: Zabiakubi, let's go back to the issue of the plea bargaining. Is it that you and your clients are in a position to pay back the said amount, or you want to avoid the trial? What is the intent behind your decision to make that request?
2: The intent behind the application is for us to sit down and agree on a compromise position and advertise that in the court as the judgment of the court. So the terms of the negotiation will have to be designed as and when we meet. It is too early in the day to advertise any such terms of engagement.
0: But then you may have an objective for writing or making that request. That is why I'm pushing. Yeah.
2: The objective is to agree on a plea agreement so that we will file that in the court. So the two of us will meet and negotiate and see. Negotiation, as you know, is give and take affair and take a position, and that position will be adopted by the court as a judgment.
0: How do we react to people since this news broke? Many people have said that Chairman Wontumi just wants to avoid trial. He has the money he wants to pay back, and he wants to avoid a whole trial.
2: No, we are going to negotiation. So negotiation requires that we give some concessions and take some concessions. So at the end of the day, what we advertise to the world will be a negotiated settlement position.
0: Mr. Akobi, there are reports making round that you, as lawyer for Wontumi, has made a decision to withdraw from the case of Dakunta mining as his lawyer.
2: That is correct. I have withdrawn from the Dakunta mining case in Criminal Court 4 with stated reasons in the affidavit in support of my motion. And the stated reasons are my disappointment with the attitude of the court and the determinations of the court so far in handling this matter before the court. I'm so totally disappointed with the attitude and inferences coming from the court. That is why I'm withdrawing.
0: There are many who have said that since this whole plea bargaining issue came, and one of the reasons why you've decided to withdraw from this case because of pressure from party people.
2: No. There's people who are saying that don't understand what is going on, because the two cases are different and the circumstances are different. And the cases are in different courts, so they have no bearing on each other.
0: And so if you are withdrawing from the Dakunta mining, are you representing him on this Exim Bank case as well?
2: I'm representing him on all other cases except the Salman Boy one.
0: Why?
2: Why? You don't understand. Man was not created to understand everything. So take what you understand and leave what you don't.
0: At least many people want to understand reason, you know, why you are choosing this and leaving that. Because you started this whole process with him. And in the middle of it, and on the 3rd of July, when there is an expected judgment on the matter, you decide to, you know, withdraw at this time.
2: Yes, it is my decision and it remains my decision. And indeed, I've cited the reasons why I'm withdrawing. I'm sure that when the motion is taken, we'll discuss the conditions under which I'm withdrawing and the justification for such withdrawal.
0: You think that judgment may not be favorable? That's why you want to...
2: I am not talking about judgment. I'm talking about withdrawing my services. And that is different from the expectations people have in the judgment. I am withdrawing my services. And indeed, I'm still representing him in the appeal as filed in the case of the Salman Boy trial. I filed an appeal in the Court of Appeal, and I'm prosecuting that unreligiously.
0: Mr. Akobi, thank you very much for your time. Thank you very much. Martin Kpebu is also a private legal practitioner. He joins us.
2: Yes, talk to him. Martin,
0: your very good friend, Chairman Wontumi, has made a request asking for plea bargaining. Your reaction to this?
3: Well, it's a right step to take because it makes life easier. Yeah, easy does it. Who wants to be stressed if there is a...
0: But is it an admission of guilt?
3: No, not at all, because we will get to know when they finish the case. So that's it's when they finish, they come out with the agreement, then that's when we know whether it's an admission of guilt or not. But at the beginning of the process, when I say the process, the law says under section 162A that when you do plea bargaining, it can lead to one, withdrawal of all of the charges. So if somebody goes into the bargaining and comes out with all the charges withdrawn, then it means the person is not guilty. Uh-huh. But where it leads to a reduction in sentence or any other punishment, then it means that they will go in and the person will plead guilty.

0: return money, you do this X, Y, Z. They can agree that, okay, let's agree to a sentence of 5 years or 3 years or something. Uh-huh. So it's when we see the result, then that's when we know it's guilty or it leads to a withdrawal of the charges. So I don't want to prejudice his case at this stage. But that is the law. The law can lead to a withdrawal of the charges. Section 162A of the Criminal and Other Offences Act. Simply Act 30. Act 30.
1: Martin, this is the first time we're having a conversation on this whole plea bargaining thing. Many people have described this as, you know, a loose way of persons who are guilty not to go, you know, to trial because they may have the means to want to pay back, or if it's a charge of, you know, fraud or anything, pay back. And so the justice system has a bit of a problem in that area there. You think that those arguments are reasonable in any way?
0: No. I understand their feelings, but when it comes to justice and plea bargaining is being used in many other countries, even in Ghana here, it's been in our law, especially when it comes to murder. Earlier on, I was referring to a certain case of Ohinejan, but my attention has been drawn to the fact that the Ohinejan is not the popular football administrator, but a different Ohinejan. So even in the 70s, lawyer Ohinejan, caused the death of somebody. They didn't do murder. He pleaded guilty to manslaughter. So even in the 70s, a human being dead. Yeah, that lawyer, they agreed for him to plead to manslaughter, and then he was sentenced and served the term, etc. So the point I'm making is that more than 50 years ago, Kura, we're doing plea bargaining in Ghana. It's just that we didn't organize the law well. So now we've reorganized it. So for those who are saying that it will just give people opportunity to pay the money and go away, I always tell them that half a loaf is better than none. Half a loaf of bread is better than none. If we get our money back, and don't forget that when we get the money back to him, the person doesn't go scot-free. You see, earlier on, you asked me, and I said, it doesn't mean the person is guilty. But we can then see, even when the charges are withdrawn, right? Even in the best case scenario, when the person gets the charges withdrawn, but the person returns our money to RAS, that's returns the money to the state, later we will say, oh, it's you took our money unlawfully. You took our money illegally. We'll just stop short of saying you were convicted. We'll not say you stole. So we say, but you took our money illegally. You had that money with you for over how many years? So we'll still use it to hold the person accountable, but we'll not say stealing. And even with time, when some people slip and say, you stole it, crap, the person can't go to court. Because when you go to court, what's the substance? The substance is that, you return money you took illegally. Then the person mistakenly said you stole. This is a small matter. So what I'm saying is that, yes, on paper, the person, even when charges are withdrawn and we say the person is not guilty, once he brings back the money, the case is not dead. We'll refer him to RITS. He'll be held accountable for the rest of his life. So sometimes people, we should relax. Let's get the money first. Let the agreement be concluded. You think if we were to take the money from Wuntumi, that's the end. Nobody will ever raise it. When we see him go near some public office or something, we say, hey, Charlie, stop him. Oh. The last time, he took our money for how many years wrongfully? And as I said, some people even say he stole it. And as I said, practically, he won't be going to court because it's a slip. Or even when we say stole it, we say, it's the way we talk. It's not defamation. It's not defamation. So as I was saying, let's go on. Let's collect the money. Let's not forget our citizens are still crying that we had to discontinue some cases because we couldn't finish. Our justice system is not that strong. It's not that strong. You can pay lawyers who will cause delay, and then 4 years will come. Who knows? Maybe the next NDC president, yes, hopefully NDC will win the next election, but I never know. Some of these cases with the MPP appointees, maybe they know the president. He'll be their friend. So the president can say, yes, it's NDC, but this trial, stop it. What will you do? So half a loaf is better than none. Let's collect and go. And we'll continue holding the person accountable. We'll continue to name and shame him for the rest of his life and the rest of even.

0: his grandchildren, etc. Because it will always come up that Esimesi, who took our money illegally for 4 years, for 6 years, and retained it. It's as good as jail.
1: Martin, let's talk about corruption and aura. You were part of the oral team set up by President John Dramani Mahama. How far with this oral, you know, program, for want of a better word, and how you're proceeding? We know the Attorney General has started some of these prosecution, but how will you assess it?
0: Oh, so far, so good. So far, so good. Before I go into further details, let's start from where we can do improvement. So you see that I've consistently said that, but to be able to prosecute more of the oral cases, they need to ramp up the number of prosecutors and investigators. We need to employ more lawyers because the cases are many. You see, 1.5 years on, if you look at the cases that are in court and then those that are yet to be taken to court, etc., will not be able to finish. Bride Simmons predicted it. I remember when Oral came, he said it. He gave a certain percentage. Viewers can Google and see the percentage he gave. If we are not careful, it looks like Bryce Simmons' prediction, his percentage will come to, but this will turn out to be right. Yes, it's not that he was a doomsayer. He was just telling us from the beginning that we don't have the capacity to prosecute many cases. And so we're giving notice long ago. So what we are begging is that we need to employ more prosecutors, more investigators, of course, experienced ones, and give them more training. So we need to ramp it up. It looks like the way we are dealing with the numbers there, it's not encouraging. We need more people. Because you go to the Attorney General's chambers, it's the same old faces. So they are swamped with other cases, not only the oral cases. So there are many other criminal cases. So they are swamped. The lawyers at the Attorney General's office, too many cases. So you need to bring on board more hands. Some of the retired prosecutors, some of the retired lawyers, bring them on, constitute bigger teams. Some will even want to help pro bono so that we can bring more of the cases to court. If not, we can't finish. No, we can't finish. So, but Ora, yes, you see there are how many cases? There are at least 8 of them or more.
1: Yeah.
0: You see the Sky Dream case, the Edubuahin case. Yes, though the Edubuahin case, technically, it belongs to Raymond Archer, the Yoko boss. But, you know, once it's an Ora member, it's also as good as Ora. Mm. So, the Edubuahin case, then you have this Chairman Wuntumi case, then you have the National Service case, yeah, Gift Owari and Co. Then you have the Abdulhanan Aludiba, that case, etc. Yes, but we understand that the Pualugu Dam case will be going to court, some of Baumia's aides. They mentioned it. Is it Alolo or so? Yes, Kwachi Fosu mentioned the list. So the Pualugu Dam case, you have this guy, Kweku Ajimamenu, former Minister of Health. And then, they mentioned a number of those cases that are about to be filed. Yes, but we need more hands on deck. Because if you look at even the date Kwachi Fosu mentioned that those cases will be going to court, it's been about 3 months now. I can tell you without any contradiction that if I look at the day we're on TV3, that program he mentioned, the list, it's been about 3 months. So you see that you need more officers, more technical people, lawyers, prosecutors, investigators, to help bring more cases to court. But Ora will do well. Ora will certainly do well with the support of the people.
1: But Martin, you know, the people who criticize the operations of Oral and its setup and the initiative say that it's been slow, almost 2 years into the administration, yet to have anybody prosecuted, yet to have anybody in jail on accusation of Oral. So they doubt if indeed this particular agenda can really work within this 4-year period of President John Dramani Mahama, who is the one spearheading or who, you know, inaugurated this whole Oral team.
0: Okay, yes. So I understand the sentiment of our people. Yes, you see, we will have to understand. It means that people want more speedy justice. They want more faster trials, etc. So you see that the Attorney General, they sent a bill. I think it has reached Parliament or is on its way. They are going to do the public tribunal system to be able to do some of the trials faster. But let's repeat, Mr. Wilson. So far, I think about 2-3 minutes
1: Mr. Wiafe,
0: I counted.
1: This is Mr. Wiafe.
0: Wiafe, okay, sorry. Okay, Mr. Wiafe, I counted not less than 8 oral cases in court. And the first one was ready for judgment. You see the wound to me case. That is ready for judgment on what? July 10th.
1: On the 3rd, less than on the 1 month. Of July,
0: that will
1: yeah.
0: be the first one. And I counted. So let's just go over quickly. We mentioned the Dubuahi. We mentioned SkyTrain, Professor Emia Kumfi. We mentioned National Service. Yeah. The National Service, there are two cases. Gift to Wari, then you have OCACB. And the National Service case is over, put together over 400 million CDSO. Then we mentioned Abdulhanan Aludiba, that case, right? And then so on and so forth. So it means that it's going well. But as I said, that's how come I started with saying that we need to employ more people to be able to help prosecute these cases quickly. Yes, because the president is aware. The attorney general himself says he's aware. He's keenly aware how citizens are expectant. So it's not lost on Dr. Ayeni. It's not lost on him at all. But, you know, we need to keep pushing him. That they should hurry up with employing the more hands to help. We need to keep pushing him. Yes.
1: Martin, I'll say a big thank you for your time. Martin Kpebu is a private legal practitioner speaking to us. This is Eyewitness News coming to you live from our studios here in Accra. Remember, at 7 p.m., as I mentioned to you earlier, in partnership with the BBC, we'll bring you live commentary of the World Cup opener between Bafana Bafana of South Africa and Mexico, one of their host countries in the 2026 FIFA World Cup. And then at 6:45, we'll cross over to the conclave at Osu here in Accra for the World Cup watch party. This is Eyewitness News coming to you live from our studios here in Accra. We'll go for a quick break. When we come back, we'll have more stories. BGFM.

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1: Welcome back. This is Eyewitness News coming to you live from our studios here in Accra. Now, members of the National Association of Industrial Suppliers today were at the Ministry of Education to demand unpaid debt on them for their involvement in the free senior high school program. The association says government owes them close to 50 million cedis for uniforms, house dresses, and other items supplied to senior high schools since 2023. Let's hear members of the association.
2: Precisely, the students who are in final years and those who are in second years, a tune about 50 million Ghana cedis. And we have been on government, we have negotiated with the rank and files or the authorities at the ministry for them to pay us, but to no avail. So today we are here peacefully to register our displeasure to the ministry and to the government.
3: We should pay us because we are dying. Our children are suffering. Our workers are leaving us. Our workers are stopped work. And if they stop their work, what are they going to do? Are they going to rob? Are they going to steal? So we are pleading with him. He should pay us for us to pay our workers. We want to work with him. We are not saying this because we want to stop the work. We are also helping the government in a way. So he should also see us that we are doing something for him. He should pay us.
4: Aban Zemekau. Aban Gana Aban Wama Mwaya Kau.
5: The government of Ghana owes me money for uniforms I sold for the senior high school students, but I have not been paid. I am struggling to provide for my family, pay my children's school fees, and meet my financial obligations. The pressure is immense, and the banks are after me because of the debts I have incurred.
1: Some members of the National Association of Institutional Supply. Let's speak to the president of the association, Emmanuel Aivo, joins us on the line. Emma, good evening. Thank you very much for your time. Why have you sat down since 2023 and you are now making demands for your monies to be paid?
6: Hello, good evening, and thank you so much for the opportunity. Please, if you recall, in 8 April 2024, we sought your assistance to picket at the Ministry of Education. So we, since then, we've not actually relaxed. So this action did not start just from today. We had begun earlier on. And it was against the then administration, the previous administration. So after our picketing, they released some funds for us. And since then, we have had series of engagements with them before elections were held and this new administration took over. This new administration, we've met the sector minister about 4 or 5 times. And we also felt that because we had assumed office, we needed time. So we were actually in agreement with we should exercise patience, the faith. But now you agree with me that almost 2 years, and we need to, as a matter of urgency, register our displeasure. So it's not as if we did not do anything about it.
1: You went to the ministry today. Did you meet the minister, and what assurances has he given you?
6: Yes, the minister was present. He took our petition himself, and he graciously informed us that by next week you will be paid for the first batch. You know, this debt that we are talking about have been categorized into 3 batches. And now we were told that the first batch is ready. The second batch too has gone to get fund. We are on administrative works are on it. And we are expecting that by the close of the month, all areas will be cleared. But next week, surely payments will commence.
1: And were you told how much will be released? Because we know that, and you have said that you are owed 50 million cedis.

0: Yes, hello.
1: Yes, we know it's 50 million CDs. How much will be released for you as the first batch of it?
0: Yes, the first batch will be around 38 million. Around 38 million Ghana CDs.
1: And the rest will follow subsequently. Is that assurance given?
0: Yes, please.
1: Okay, so what specifically do you supply? I mean, the association, if you...
0: We supply school uniform, house dress, and school clothes for various public SHS.
1: All SHS across the country or specific ones?
0: Across the country.
1: So all public senior high schools across the country you supply under the government?
0: Yes, please.
1: So we are talking close to over 500 senior high schools?
0: Yes, please.
1: Okay, and you supply uniform and house dresses?
0: House dress and school clothes.
1: And school clothes?
0: Yes, please.
1: Okay, so these are only the three items you provide to the senior high schools?
0: Yes. Initially, we were supplying PE kit stationery. But the previous administration, just at the inception of the three SHS, in 2017, issued a circular that the PE kit and the stationery should be centralized. So as we speak, for those ones, we don't know the people who are supplying. But currently, we are into just these three items.
1: And in previous years, how was the payment done?
0: In previous years, at the exception of USHS, the then minister, Honorable Napo, was paying just 3 months you submit your invoices to ministry. The payments will begin just in 3 months. Then along the line, it changed to 6 months. But when Honorable Edichim came for about a year to, if you recall, 2024, 8 April, when we were picketing for an area that stands from 2021. So what happened was that during the second term of the previous administration, we were almost having a year or two like this similar challenge that we were not being paid. So this actually started, this payment issue started extensively under the leadership of Dr. Edu.
1: How many are you in this association of yours?
0: We're over 200 across the country.
1: Okay, and so when you supply the uniforms, do you individually take them to the ministry for payment, or you put them together, take them to the ministry, and then you are paid?
0: Please, it is done on individual basis, just like how the contract is won. At the beginning of every academic year, schools open tender. So GES empowers schools to award contracts on their behalf. So the schools become intermediary between us and GES. But in that case, because Ministry of Education is paying ministry, so individuals will go to schools, take the contract. When they execute it at their various jurisdictions, they will send it themselves to the Ministry of Education for payment.
1: Okay, Ima, thank you. Thank you very much for your time. Emmanuel Ayivo is the president of the National Association of Institutional Suppliers. This is Eyewitness News coming to you live from our studios here in Accra. In a short while, we'll have a conversation with Neil Latif Van Der Poel, former Minister of Sport, current coordinator for DRIP, former Member of Parliament for the Ododododio constituency here in the Greater Accra region. But before then, Fafa Melody is here with news updates.
2: Let's start from Parliament, because the Speaker, Alban Bagbin, says the House can revisit the Human Sexual Rights and Family Values Bill 2025, popularly known as the Anti-LGBTQ+ Bill, even after its passage. According to him, the House has the option of moving a motion to rescind its earlier decision on the bill. His comments follow the passage of the bill bill after which he appealed for its reconsideration. Speaking during a courtesy call by the Supreme Court 150th Anniversary Planning Committee today, Alban Bagbin dismissed claims that Parliament is in a stalemate over the bill.
3: Where some lawyers came out strongly to say that by the Constitution, once a law is passed on the floor, Parliament is functus officio. It's not the law. And thus we have what we call passage process before you send it to the President for assent. And that process gives the opportunity for Parliament to reflect on what it has passed. And that is why in the Constitution, there's no time limit given to Parliament after passage to submit to the President for assent. And on many occasions, we usually identify some inconsistencies or some errors. And then we go back to the House where they refer to us second reconsideration stage. You use the process for rescission, a motion of rescission to rescind the decision of having read the bill a third time, and then use that to do it. In fact, we are very soon going to use it in connection with the Ghana Investment Promotion Authority bill, which was passed in March. And so we have that process of self-regulation or self-correction. So it's really not the law that once the speaker presiding says the bill is read the third time and passed, Parliament is functus officio. Understand?
2: That was the Speaker of Parliament, Alban Bagbin. Now, the Chief Justice, Justice Paul Bafoboni, has described the enactment of the Legal Education Act 2026, Act 1170, as a significant step towards transforming legal education in Ghana. Parliament passed the Legal Education Bill in March of this year, and it received presidential assent from President John Dramani Mahama last month. Speaking at a colloquium on legal education reform in Ghana, the Chief Justice urged universities and law faculties to position themselves for the successful implementation of the reforms.
4: The future of legal education in Ghana must be characterized not merely by institutional excellence, but by institutional cooperation. Our law faculties must increasingly see one another as partners in a common enterprise. There should be opportunities for collaborative research on pressing national issues. Faculties should work together on questions relating to constitutional development, judicial reform, environmental governance, artificial intelligence, commercial regulation and corruption strategies, natural resources management, and access to justice. Joint conferences, shared academic programs, faculty exchanges, collaborative publications, and inter-university MOOC competitions should become regular features of our legal education landscape.
2: Well, the Chief Justice also called on law faculties and other stakeholders to collaborate in addressing pressing national issues through legal scholarship and research.
4: So the enactment of Act 1170, therefore, represents a mature and thoughtful national response, a bridge between our proud legacy and the future we must now build. As Chief Justice John Marshall famously declared in the landmark case of Marbury versus Madison, quote, "It is emphatically the province and duty of the judicial department to say what the law is," end quote. But for the judiciary to fulfill this sacred duty, we must first ensure that those who appear before us and those who would one day sit on these benches are properly formed.
2: That was Chief Justice Paul Bafo Boni. Now the minority is demanding the establishment of a bipartisan committee to investigate a recent controversial awards ceremony following allegations that some ministers paid to receive honors. Speaking on the floor today, the Deputy Minority Whip and Member of Parliament for Tolon, Habibu Drisu, called for a thorough investigation into the circumstances surrounding the event.
5: Mr. Speaker, I wanted to appeal to your good office because, you see, listening to the issue I raised and the contribution and the response from the minister in charge of government communication, he did admit that government have issued a statement to this matter. It's a serious issue. Mr. Speaker, if you can kindly direct that we should set up a committee to investigate. Mr. Speaker, to investigate. Mr. Speaker, a bipartisan committee to investigate this matter and see the criteria for the award. Mr. Speaker, we deserve to know the truth. We deserve to know the truth. So let's set up a committee to investigate it, see the criteria, see who have paid and who have not been able to pay, and then we can move on from there.
2: You are the MP for Tolon, Habib Idrisu. Now, responding to the minority's demand, the Speaker of Parliament, Alban Bagbin, expressed support for an investigation to ensure integrity prevails.
6: And you know what to do if you want Parliament to take action on this matter. When you come properly, we'll definitely take the action. With this, we'll leave it at this stage. We expect you to come properly and we'll take action. No country develops without integrity. It's not only applied to politicians, but to everybody in the society. So clearly something has happened. The president has raised issue about it, raised serious concern about it. And so as representatives, if we want to translate that into action, the process is there, you can follow it, and then we can delve into it. I mean, to at least nip this in the bud so that we don't continue to have such activities, such as alleged extortionary companies claiming that they know how to define quality, evaluate and assess people, and give awards. People that they don't appoint anyway. And so, please, if you want this to be taken forward, do the proper thing.
2: You are the Speaker of Parliament, Alban Bagbin. Now, the Minister for Energy and Green Transition, Dr. John Jinapo, has assured the public of the government's commitment to ensuring that persons found culpable in the Akosumbo Gridco substation incident face the full rigor of the law. Presenting the report to the ministry, chairperson of the investigative committee, Engineer William Amuna, explained that the government would have to establish a new control center to augment the existing system. Upon receiving the report, the minister also assured the public of the government's readiness to implement the committee's recommendations, including conducting a feasibility assessment for the establishment of a new Gridco control center.
7: Show you that we will take this report seriously. We will digest all the contents of the report and implement the report to the letter. Yes, it is true. The engineers did a good job in restoring power, but that is not to say that if somebody is found culpable, that person will not be held to account. That is the call to duty. And so this will serve as a lesson. Already, based on the briefing we got from you along the line, we've taken some action. We've gotten them to be a bit more proactive. This is a lesson that should teach us to avoid the future occurrence of this very unfortunate situation. And from what you are saying, it's obvious that a lot should have been done over the years. And so this should be a wake-up call for us so that we can strengthen the system, make it more responsive, improve our emergency response system, maintenance culture, and more importantly, invest and the grid in order to have a resilient energy sector.
2: You have a Minister for Energy and Green Transition, Dr. John Chinapo.
1: Thank you very much, Fafa, for that news update. 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Now, Channel One Television, in collaboration with Zoom Lion and the Ghana Police Service, is collaborating to bring you what we call a campaign known as Clean Accra Campaign. The exercise began today where officials of Zoom Lion and City and Channel One News reporters, as well as the Ghana Police Service, went around some places here in Accra to ensure that drains that are choked and other storm drains are, you know, clean and distorted. And my colleague Charles Osukumi was part of the team that embarked on this journey of day one. We are told it's going to be I think a week exercise.
8: Yes.
1: It's a
8: 7-day exercise.
1: Charles, give us an update. Where were you today?
8: Well, Sami, I mean, obviously, the flooding problem is becoming enormous. If we're not careful, we may just be all swept away by running water. And so we're all getting our hands dirty now. Channel One TV, like you mentioned, is partnering Zoom Lion and the security services to clean Accra. So the name of the project is Clean Up Accra. Now, we started today at Malam Market, Malam Junction, all the way to Wager. So essentially, we're just employing the services of Zoom Lion workers, the security services, together with our media channel to just put the word out there that, you know, the people must take responsibility for their own environment. And so, you know, you don't have to litter. I mean, you have to dispose of your waste properly. While the Zoom Lions, of course, go out there and do the cleaning, we are doing the education bits, which is the reason why we're partnering them. Today, my colleague Fauzu also went with another team to other areas. They went to Circle, they went to Mimpasem. Now, interestingly, during our activities at Wager Summit, it was difficult to watch as the people of Wager have to deal with what they have to deal with on a daily basis. Now, the silting on the stretch, I mean, of course, we know the, I mean, difficulties that they have every time.
1: They have to
8: commute to their homes, especially during peak hours. So what the team did was that there was a payload available. Some tipper trucks also came along to collect the silt on the road. Unfortunately, we're told that there's massive sun winning uphill, which means that it doesn't matter how much work we do downhill, mm-hmm. if that sun winning and all the activities uphill does not stop, the silting on the roads may not cease. Yeah. But of course, some work has to be done to enable the commuters use the road. So to inconvenience the commuters, we had to just cordon off one section of the road for about 500 meters to allow the payloaders to work. So a lot of work was done. They desilted some of the drains to allow for free flow of water into the gutters. So it will go on into tomorrow, Saturday, Sunday, like I said, for the next 7 days. So this is the partnership between Channel One TV, Zoom Lion Ghana Limited, the security services, in the Clean Up Accra project.
1: Charles, thank you very much for your time. After this exercise, the head of communications at Zoom Lion, talking about Emmanuel Osedua, spoke to journalists on this exercise.
9: One thing I have come to notice about Ghanaians as a people is the attitude we have about waste management. In the regime of good governance of waste management, the individual who is the generator is supposed to be responsible for the waste that you generate. So if you are generating, say, 0.5 kg of waste per day, I do same, he does same. And these keep aggregating and we fail to manage it appropriately. This is what we get. And because we are doing that not only in Accra, and Accra is low-lying, the waste is pushed by the runoffs from the top of the ridges down to Accra. So if even we clean this place today and we don't have that attitude of discipline to manage our own generated waste properly by what? Keeping it in a receptacle, waiting for a contractor to come for it, or you carrying it to the appropriate place where it has been assigned for you to put your waste, the rains will always drag the debris that we have scattered around and they will be deposited in the lower areas like this. So my encouragement to everybody is that we can do this every day here in Accra. But once we are all as a people not disciplined regarding our waste management, this will always happen.
1: You heard the head of communications at Zoom Lion, Emma Osedua. This is Eyewitness News coming to you live from our studio here in Accra. This is the best chance and a good time to introduce Nilanthi Vanderpoel, former Minister of Youth and Sports and the National Coordinator for the DRIP program. Honorable, welcome. Thank you very much for your time. There are many who have said that DRIP could have helped mitigate the plight of people in this season of flooding.
10: Sammy, thank you very much.
1: I'll be glad if you come a bit closer.
10: Thank you very much, and let me say good evening to you all. I'm grateful to be in your studio and to be talking to you about this. I listened to the report. I'm not surprised, but I'm worried. Because continually, it looks like we are not learning lessons. And we keep repeating the same thing all the time. And you cannot get, you cannot have a different result if you continue to do the same thing all the time. From my days as an assembly member at AMA, through when I was deputy minister for local government, when we instituted the National Sanitation Day, the advocacy has always been how to get the inhabitants of our various cities to be responsible for their own environment. But day in and day out, I think we have reneged on our responsibilities, especially those people I call the gatekeepers. I mean the public servants, the local government service workers, the civil servants who are mandated to ensure that people do not do the things that are better talk about. How can you be winning sand in a place that have not been designated as sand winning area? Especially when you are talking about a place where we have a hilly part and the other, the when people are resident is rather at the lower side of the of the topography. So it's very difficult if we continue to allow people. Let's take, for example, the Accra Winneba Road, Kaneshi Winneba Road. Persistently, anytime the rain starts, we have complete mudslide, which takes one part of the road. This morning, people have to spend close about 5 hours, 6 hours in traffic because the authorities have no nothing they could do but to, let me say, close one section of the road and let both inbound and outbound vehicles use one side of the road. That is not good and will affect productivity. So it's a good thing. This is one of the reasons why we have DRIP. Gan South, Weja Bawe, Gan Central, Gan East. I've seen all the, and even Tema, I've seen all these assemblies utilizing to the fullest the capacities the state has given them in terms of equipment to make sure they demolish buildings that have to be demolished. They create ways, waterways, so that the waters which are flooded, the certain areas will go away. So the assemblies have been very, very busy. If I have my phone here with you, with me, I will have shown you pictures and videos of the assemblies, especially Weja Bawe, Gan South, Gan East, Gan Central. being engaged in serious demolition exercises, removing certain, for example, you saw recently, you saw what happened in Ablekuma for example, the MP and the MC had to lead to demolish people. He had the fight with the so-called chief and other people. So persistently, we've allowed people to break the laws, the regulations that in regards to development. Because I don't see, by my training and knowledge, I don't see how anybody could put a building in a waterway if we are all respecting our own laws and regulations. Sami, because we're supposed to have a planning unit. We're supposed to have a fiscal planning unit. We're supposed to have a works unit or works department, depending on the district. We have engineers. Two, before anybody puts up any building, there are two permits. The development permit and a building permit. The development permit makes sure that you conform to the development plan of the area.
1: Yeah, okay.
10: And then the building permit make sure that you respond to a particular building you want to build. You are respecting all the things you put in the design of the building.
1: So without these two, you can't do anything.
10: You can't do anything. There's no way somebody could even put an axe onto the ground or a pickaxe or something, shovel or something, without these permits. So how are people building without permits? You get me? And there are people who are being paid by government to ensure that these things are not done.
1: Is that the assemblies are failing us?
10: I think we have not been too serious with our local governance system. We have not been too serious with it. I won't blame the assemblies per se, because you cannot dissolve responsibilities without accompanying resources. You understand? When we starve the assemblies of the needed resources, these are the things we'll see. Decentralization means central government dissolving some of its responsibilities to the local assemblies. And so when you are dissolving, then you must give them commensurate proportional resources to be able to undertake those responsibilities. Because you can't give me a job without giving me the tools to be able to embark upon that job. So that is a problem. As a country, I think that we need to do more in terms of making sure that our assemblies are responsive to the needs of the people who they serve. So DRIP, these equipments are with assemblies. We manage the equipments in such a manner, we make sure they are used for the appropriate reasons why they were acquired. They are used for, in a proper manner. The people who use them are qualified. The assemblies undertake their monthly and scheduled servicing. But as to day-to-day usage of the equipment, we cannot sit in Accra and command the assemblies how to use them, because they have their peculiar needs. So they will design what they want to do with equipment. So if, for example, there is flooding in an assembly's jurisdiction, it is not for me in Nilante Vanderpoel at the National Secretariat to tell that MCE to use the equipment to make sure that he clears the way so that the water could go. So the equipments are there with them, with the various assemblies. But the truth be told, some assemblies do not have the resources to be able to fuel fully the equipment to be able to embark upon whatever they want to do. That's a fact. How much IGF do they make? And those IGF, it varies. That's why I'm using the word those. Different assemblies have their own IGF, level of IGF. Those IGF is proportional to what they want to do, their priorities. Do you understand? So you go to some assemblies, and if their priority is to provide water, you should know that they will channel majority of their resources to the area of water.
1: It doesn't then defeat the purpose on which DRIP was initiated.
10: It doesn't. It doesn't. What I would say is that as for the purpose is there, as for the desire is there, but
1: the resources to use it.
10: To use it. Because if you go to an assembly like the Kumbungu District Assembly, where their total IGF for a year is about 170,000, 170,000 cannot fuel all the equipment to work for a week. You get me?
1: Yeah.
10: So, what would they do? They will use it when they have the resources. So, what we should do is to be able to give the assemblies the resources they need to be able to fuel the equipments to deliver on what mandate they have been given.
1: So there should be an allocation of funding for DRIP programs, like resources to fund it?
10: Yes.
1: Across the country?
10: Yes.
1: All district assemblies?
10: Yes.
1: That would be expensive, ne?
10: I don't think so. That would even be more economical for government. Let me take you for example. Government will award a contract. And the state will award a contract for a road. Road reshaping, routine maintenance or something, 10 kilometers or 20 kilometers in an assembly. The cost of that contract could be almost about 1 point something. The assemblies are using less than 100,000 to reshape 50, 60, sometimes 100 kilometers of road.
1: Yeah.
10: Because they have the equipment.
1: Yeah.
10: One of the major component, cost component of a contractor, equipment.
1: Mm.
10: You understand? So if the assemblies have the equipment, it means that they will be saving government close to 70% of what it will cost government to do the same thing.
1: Yeah.
10: So it's even more economical. Mm. And I believe if we really want to save money, then we should rather make the assemblies very resourceful to be able to discharge those functions and stop awarding the contracts.
1: Have you made these proposals to the ministries?
10: We have.
1: Yesterday, I hosted your former colleague, Member of Parliament for Tichimasa, Martin Ejimesa, also a former colleague at the Ministry of Local Government.
10: Yes.
1: And he said that now they don't even know where DRIP is. It was under the local government ministry. Mm-hmm. Now it's moved to the roads and highways, ministry. And so where does it sit now? Is it still with the local government ministry?
10: We are under the office of the president.
1: Not under the office, no more the local government ministry?
10: No.
1: So funded it from the office of the president now?
10: We funded solely by the District Assembly's Common Fund.
1: But if you are moved to the office of the president, there should be some sort of funding from there as well.
10: District Assembly's Common Fund is for under the office of the president. Yes.
1: So that's where the funding is coming from.
10: Yes.
1: But why was it moved from the local government? Because it was a local government initiative. And if the assemblies are supposed to be working with it, that falls under the local government ministry.
10: It was a DACF initiative.
1: Okay.
10: Championed by the Local Government Committee of Parliament.
1: Okay.
10: You understand? Because the Local Government Committee of Parliament then had oversight over the DACF.
1: Mm.
10: So most of the time, the DACF administrator will present the formula first to the Local Government Committee. They will look at it, make suggestions, and then now give it back to the DACF, who will present it to Parliament, the plenary.
1: Mm.
10: It is a committee that goes around the country to oversight the projects and things that have been done under the common fund. Mm. And it's a committee that reports to Parliament on those projects. But now, the new standing orders have put DACF under statutory bodies.
1: Okay.
10: Yeah. So the local government committee do not really play that role we were playing when we were in Parliament. Mm. So, the assemblies also now, in a way, to some extent, the assemblies are still under local government.
1: Mm-hmm.
10: But DRIP is a program. It's a special initiative. So the president can decide. Today the president can decide he should go under local government. He should go under any other ministry. But you see, most of the operators under DRIP, to some extent, wouldn't want to be local government service workers.
1: Mm.
10: Yes, because how? Sammy, me, if I'm sitting here, if tomorrow you make me a local government service worker, do you know what you have done to me? You've retired me from politics.
1: Mm.
10: Yes, because you can't work in a local government service and be a partisan politician.
1: Yeah.
10: You can't.
1: Yeah.
10: You get me. Uh-huh. So, it's difficult. So we want to situate DRIP under the office of the president, and so that we can report to the president when we have challenges. Because sometimes when you're in the ministry, the competition there is too much. It's too much. But under the office of the president, if there is any this thing, you go straight to the chief of staff, you get answers as because drip sometimes become emergency work, like what is happening in Accra today. Emergency work. So if an assembly has difficulty, let's take for example when the disaster happened in the North Carnation here.
1: Yeah.
10: Immediately the drip equipment have to move on assembly. They have to be fueled. So in that situation you can have easy access as to approvals.
1: Yeah.
10: It will be the ministry where you have to go through the difficult bureaucracy we have. So it's good that it's an office under office of the president. It makes it easier for things to be done. But the issue is that it's a very, very drip. It's a very, very important, significant intervention in our people. Look, I've just done 6 weeks across the country.
1: Okay.
10: 6 regions. 6 weeks, 6 regions. I came back to Accra yesterday. So yesterday was the first time I was sleeping on my bed in Ohio.
1: After 6 weeks.
10: Yes. Yes. And Sammy, you'll be amazed the level of work that the assemblies have done. Ashanti region, you'll be shocked. Opportunities have been given to them. They've created access to hitherto, you know, communities that had problems accessing services from the district capital. Some of them have to go round winding long distances hours before they can come to their own district capital. But now the assemblies have been able to open up, created access to people. Communities that are about 37 kilometers away from the district capital now can come to the district capital within minutes. So it's been wonderful. But the issue is that still the resources become a limitation. So when they get something small, they do the work intensively.
1: Yeah.
10: And then, for example, the rains have started. In most of the assemblies, we are using the opportunity to make sure they service the equipment. Those that have problems go through. So as soon as the rains end, they go again full throttle to make sure they deliver. You understand? The roads that have become bad as a result of the rains will have to be improved, rehabilitated, and all those things. More assets will be created. So, and what is happening is that a lot more communities are now asking the assemblies to even cut down their cocoa trees and create assets for them.
1: Okay.
10: Cut down their orange trees and create assets.
1: When you look at how important drip is, can we then get a dedicated funding for running it, for resourcing it?
10: Yes, it should be possible. Under the previous regime, we had 500,000 coming every quarter.
1: Okay.
10: Under this dispensation, I've made a proposal to His Excellency the President and the Minister of Finance to give us 750. 250 will be for administrative, the salaries of the coordinators and the operators.
1: Okay.
10: And then 500 basically for operations, fueling, maintenance, repairs, and all those things. That's the proposal I've made. I'm hoping that it will be accepted, and then it will reflect in the budget so that DRIP can have a very dedicated source of funding that every assembly will know that this quarter, this is the amount of money you are getting
1: for,
10: and this is what we expect from you. In that situation, when you go to an assembly and the equipment is there sitting down and there is work to be done, then you can question. But now they use what they have.
1: Yeah.
10: When they get the resources, when they get a little IGF, they buy the fuel, they do the work. When they don't have, they sit down.
1: They sit down. And you can't blame them.
10: No, you can't. Because these are heavy equipment.
1: Yeah.
10: And we insist from the national, we insist that none of these equipment should ever move an inch when it is not full tank. Yes. So when you take, for example, the grader, it works 8 hours a day. The full tank will cost you about 3,500 to 4,000. So I'm assuming an assembly does not make 4,000 CDs a day.
1: And he's supposed to work for a week.
10: you understand the problem. Heavy equipment. They have the grader. They have the roller. They have the backhoe. They have a water bowser. They have a tipper truck. And they have concrete mixers. These are all equipment that depend, apart from the concrete mixer, they depend seriously on diesel.
1: Ni, away from Andre, let's talk NDC politics. How is your party?
10: It's good.
1: How is the NDC party?
10: Very good.
1: No confusion in the party.
10: Well, every human society, every family, definitely at one point or other will have differences, disagreements. That doesn't mean confusion. I don't say confusion. When we have points of disagreement, does it make it confusion? It's not confusion. Confusion is when everybody doesn't understand what is happening. Then everybody is just, you know, lingering, or it's like everybody is in a labyrinth. We don't know where we are going, you know. But point of disagreement between one or two people is not confusion.
1: So what's happening now is not confusion, just disagreements within the party.
10: What's happening, Hannah?
1: Recently, we heard of, you know, the Council of Elders of your party issued a statement calling for cool heads on the back of who succeeds President John Dramani Mahama. They believe that is bringing one, confusion in the party, secondly, some level of disunity in the NDC. And so for them as elders, they should come in and stop what is happening. That is why I'm asking if all is...
10: A very good move by the elders, because they are, what I can say, preempting what could happen.
1: But can it be avoided? Yeah, it can be avoided.
10: Sammy, it could. Because if we have elders and they advise, and we are all level-headed, we will listen to the advice. That's why they are elders. And our constitution gives us that particular distinct to listen to our elders, for them to intervene at certain points in time within the party. And that's what they've done. They've discharged their responsibility dutifully. And it is for us, the adherents of the party, to listen to our elders.
1: Bani,
10: a family that doesn't listen to our elders collapses.
1: That's true.
10: Yeah.
1: Bani, you'll be electing a flag bearer who replaced President Mahama on the ballot in 2028. You expect a lot of jostling within the party. It comes with confusion, it comes with disunity, it comes with bruises. We saw what happened in the MPP not too long ago.
10: Yeah, that is the MPP.
1: And many political watchers won't predict that similar may happen in the NDC.
10: So it's prediction.
1: It's prediction. Prediction comes to pass, you know.
10: Prediction and speculation. They will be speculating that the disease that affected the MPP could affect us. So what happens to the beautiful Akan adage that Unse Ijato Uyonko Abo Jusema? Yes, exactly what our elders are doing. You understand? They are cautioning us that there could be a possibility of we going through the same path the MPP went. So let's be careful. And once we are children who listen to their elders, I think all of us will have to be careful, take what the elders are saying, and prevent.
1: But it's just for a period of time.
10: Whether we like it or not, definitely there will be some jostling. It will be. But I think NDC so far we have a system that is able to control such things. We've had quite some terrific presidential primaries. Remember Professor Mills, Alhaji Muhammad Idrisu, Eddie Anans, Pio Gabra, and all those things. And you also remember Game and Funka.
1: I remember very well.
10: We've also been through those tumultuous times, those turbulent periods. But as a party, what amazes me, what is so beautiful about the NDC, that we are able to come together to prosecute an agenda, no matter what the differences are. The NDC has the capacity to regather, even after those turbulence, and steady the ship to prosecute the agenda. And that's beautiful. I don't foresee too much of maybe what happened between the late President Mills and Nana Akunedu to happen this time. I don't foresee that, because we've even developed more. And what I see is 2-3 people wanting to continue the agenda of President John Dramani Mahama, and that should be expected. But then I can assure you that ours will not be dirty, ours will not be nauseating and offensive as we saw during the MPP time. Let me be frank with you, NDC have a way of disciplining our own. And you can be sure that if anybody went the way the Abronyes and the Cookers and things went, the party would deal with the person.
1: Let's talk about uni. I hear you want to be national chairman.
10: Yes.
1: Of NDC.
10: Yes.
1: Is that true?
10: Yes.
1: National chairman of NDC. Replace Johnson and say you get.
10: Yes.
1: Has he said he's not going again?
10: Well, I have made it clear that in case he decides to contest the national chairmanship again, I wouldn't want to contest him because he's my senior brother.
1: Mm.
10: We started together in Sunyai. He's one of the people that I respect so much.
1: Mm.
10: So I wouldn't want to contest him if he decides to contest. But if he's not contesting, I'm ready to offer myself. I've been with Asedu Nketa. We work together. Me, Asedu Nketa, Nanea J, Yabwatin Jan. And we worked together in Sunyai. I was then a young student. I was the youth organizer of a Democratic Youth League of Ghana, the Future Leaders Organization. I've always been part of this. I'm also a foundation member of the party. And in 92, when the party was being formed, I became a ward secretary. Even though I was working at that time at GBC, I offered myself to be a ward secretary in Kolewakun ward. I served in the executive from 1992, my constituency. I was a parliamentary aspirant as far back 1996. You understand? 3 times MP, former deputy minister for trade, former deputy minister of local government, former minister for youth and sports, director of operations for President Mills' campaign, and office of the president those days. So I think I have what it takes to lead the party if our current national chairman so decides that he wouldn't contest again.
1: Your party general secretary not too long ago says persons who have ambition of contesting other positions must resign from positions they are holding now. So you are prepared to resign as national coordinator for DRIP to contest national chairman in the event that Isidro Nketia says he's not going again.
10: Yeah. If he decides to contest chairmanship, I will go for vice chairman.
1: And you still resign from DRIP?
10: Yes, because I think this party has given me so much.
1: So it's time to give back.
10: I want to give back to the party. Yes, I've been. You see, this party has given me an opportunity. Who is Nilanti van der Poel to have gotten the opportunity to be a minister in this state, in this country? Zongo Lembuko Mboy. You understand? Somebody born in Nema, brought up in Zongolen, Bukom, Kolewako, went to Adabaka All Saints, Sunyani Rapid Preparatory School, Bechem Presec, Infants Pim School, University of Ghana. So, this party has given me enough to be one of the ministers of John Mahama's administration out of about 20-something Ghanaians that time, 20-something million Ghanaians that time. Oh, this party has done enough for me. I need to give something back.
1: So it's payback time for the party.
10: I have to give back to the party. And I think that I have a lot of ideas that can help me make this party more resilient.
1: But you said the party in many ways. You were MP on the ticket of the party. You were a minister because your party was in power. You were, as you mentioned, you secretary for you served the party enough.
10: So
1: what service again?
10: No, is all
1: available?
10: These experiences, you need to put them together in order to spare the party to a different level. You are looking at a party that need to be reset. You are looking at a party that need to be very resilient, that whether in government or opposition, the party will be strong enough to be able to take care of its own. We are looking at a party that intends to build on the future generation. I was discovered by Tutu Biko Achi. I was then a student at the University of Ghana. I got an opportunity through him to have met Captain Kojo Chikata, to have met all these big people that Ahoy's, Kwame Pra, President Mama himself, President Mills, and all. So I also need to be able to inspire, groom, nurture others, the future generation. We call ourselves the second generation of NDC. The third generation is coming up. People like Sammy Jemfi, Edoji Tamaklo, Dr. Aye, they are the third generation. There is a fourth generation. Our children, my son, my daughter, who is now in the university, will be coming up. I need to role model the person and to be able to build a party. Some of the things we have seen, some of the mistakes we have seen in the party, as a kid, I know what this party stand for. And those things we need to now make sure we have really, those who have come before us, the national chairman, the general secretary, and the rest, somebody like Kofi Atto, all these people, have really done something. We have a party school. How do we make the party school more viable, more strong, to be able to really, you know, properly indoctrinate, orientate the young ones who are coming up, to be able to strengthen them in the values, the morals of the party? All these things are things that we need to build. We need to build an enduring structure that will be able to canvas and stimulate these things to make the party attractive. I want a situation where somebody, even in primary school, will be dreaming to be the communications officer, the secretary of his branch when he finishes university. I want a situation where people will be clamoring to take up secretaryship of branches at the basic level, even when they are lawyers and doctors. We need to build this party to make the party look very, very attractive to everybody, every shade of Ghanaian. When we started this party, there were people, at those days, let me be frank with you, it was difficult to even have maybe, let me say, 100 or 200 lawyers to be members of the NDC. You understand? But look at me. I share the same classroom with Nana Oyelata, Hannah Tete, and the rest at the University of Ghana. We are all members of the NDC. It was because the elders then, the Ahoy's, the Tutubi Kwachi's, the Christian Nyama, and the rest inspired us, molded us to understand and to follow them. The Chachuchiketes, the Betty Modi Drisus. You understand? So it is time that we also create that path that will make that person at the University of Ghana campus, University of Cape Coast, KNUS, Kwame University, and all other tertiary institutions, and even the secondary schools, see that the NDC as the party that cares about the development of this country, the party that believes in the values and the morals of this country, of our forefathers, who believe in serving this country with integrity. So we need to create that situation, that environment. And it is only those of us who had that opportunity to go through those systems, those grooming, nurturing by the seniors, who can also set the agenda to groom those who are coming.
1: You are a senior politician. You are someone who knows the politics of Ghana. Have you prepared yourself well for this task ahead, mentally, physically, emotionally, everything?
10: Because I want to,
1: national chairman, you know, be joko.
10: Sami, I would prefer the first one. Prepared? Have you prepared yourself spiritually?
1: Spiritually,
10: yes.
1: Okay, that's spiritually, like mentally, physically, emotionally, for the long road ahead.
10: You are not talking like Nakom Levandapoy. It's been a worry because when I decided not to go to parliament again, it came as a great relief to the family. Yes, seriously, it came as a great relief to the family. And I have enjoyed these few months that I've had.
1: So why do you want to enter again?
10: You see, it's a calling. It's a calling. I spiritually, my God keep on telling me that I'm giving you a responsibility. I feel it. So I had to sit down with my family and discuss with them. This one is not going to be as robust. It's not going to be as, let me say, hot.
1: Yeah.
10: Like
1: the constituency ones.
10: You know, their worry is that we never had you. Those years, we never had you. So this is a time we thought that we could have you and also serve family. Because to be frank with you, politics took me away from my family.
1: Family is everything.
10: And I am now both maternal and paternal. I am almost like the, when it comes to paternal, Okuvandapoe, Ninjama, and I have been the ones who are being looked up to from the paternal side. Maternally, I'm almost like the focus of the family. So the family felt that over the years we've lost you to the people. It is time we want to have you. And then all of a sudden you want to go again. But they also understand that this is something I love doing. I love the NDC. Bro, I love the NDC because, you see, I had grown up from a background of the CPP. My father was a very, very strong member of the CPP. My grandfather, the late Dr. John Nilante Quarter Vanderboy, was very

0: house for close to a year. I was sleeping in the Achimota forest. We were nurturing trees to do wood lots. You know, I committed myself to the extent that even in the National Service, I had a good posting. I said, no, I want to serve in the CIU, the Community Improvement Unit, under Peter Podugbe and Chuchu Opoku and all those people. Emilia Afa, mm-hmm, was my colleague, National Service.
1: Okay.
0: I remember Evelyn Sam, the late Evelyn Sam, Kweku Sam, all these people were National Katako, and all those young people who were committed, young graduates from the university, they were committed in building Ghana. At that time, Ghana was really, really down. You understand? We were queuing for everything, and those people inspired me. And I said, look, let me commit myself. So against the wish of my father, I committed myself to the revolution. Look, when we started Eagle Club, as a young graduate, I dedicated myself to
1: being... You've come far, pal.
0: Yes.
1: We started
0: Eagle Club with Uriel Kamofa, Dr. Farouk Ibrahima, Michael Susudis, Alaji, the late Alaji Wire. Look, I received slaps when we're having the confusion between turning the Eagle Club into a party and also forming the NDC. Slaps. I was beaten up by soldiers. You understand? Mm. Because at that time, there was this sort of resistance that we should continue with the Eagle Club, and the NDC too want to come in, but that's why the rest urging President Rawlings to accept to be with the NDC and all those things. And you know, the Eagle Club had become like a movement at that time. Serious. And we're putting up resistance and all those things. Finally, we got integrated. We got integrated beautifully and seamlessly. We got integrated. Even though the Eagle Party was still there, it was almost like an appendage of the NDC. You know, I contested for the parliamentary candidate in 1996.
1: The same with you.
0: Yes. 96, I contested parliamentary with Ishmaelite, the late Ato Baker, Captain Yokai. You know, it wasn't easy. Fierce contest. I was very young. Very, very young at that time, 31 years. You understand? I contested with these people, and it was fierce. I have to be prevailed upon to step down. It wasn't easy. In 2000, I wanted to contest again. There was a fiat from then national chairman, Obeda Samuel, that sitting MPs should not be contested. And then we lost to the Dodo. That was when the late New Kanja Adamafio lost the seat to Nibi Ayibonte. I had to travel outside to do my master's program. I was forced to come back, abandon the course. I came down to take part in the reorganization program of the party. I ended up being the party's parliamentary candidate in 2002. Unfortunately, 2004, I was a candidate, and then I was arrested. Yes, I was arrested on an allegation of engaging some people in double registration. I was in court. I had to step down for the late Samuayuki Mankata, who was then my campaign manager. He became the candidate. He won the seat. He became MP. Unfortunately, the Lord called him 6 months after. After he has been called, there was agitation that I should contest, but then the case in court wouldn't permit me, so we brought in Take Kombe. He continued the term of Samuel Kumada and had his own term. Then before I came on in 2012.
1: I'll bring you back so we can have a comprehensive conversation on you and the NDC.
0: I know you want to go into football.
1: Yeah, let's go into football.
0: I know you want to do football.
1: Let's talk about football.
0: Wouldn't talk to me without talking about football.
1: You know I love football. Let's talk about football. The wait is over.
0: Yes.
1: The much anticipated, you know, World Cup is here. Bafana will play in Mexico shortly. But let's look outside the pitch. This whole organization about this whole World Cup, your general impression about it?
0: I think Donald Trump and America have already spoiled the World Cup. Seriously,
1: that's
0: speaking.
1: A lot of people are saying
0: they've already spoiled the World Cup. Today, many people are at the World Cup, but are not too sure about what happened at the World Cup. The excitement is gone.

0: FIFA itself has like given itself, they become like a pawn on Donald Trump's chessboard. So he is even determining to FIFA what to do.
1: Mm.
0: On the contrary, when you decide to host the World Cup, you virtually cede some of your state and sovereign laws to FIFA.
1: Yeah.
0: You understand? Because the World Cup is an opportunity for people, because it's not only about football, it's also tourism. And it's a way of also adding value to your own state's brand. Through the actions, the pronouncements, and decisions of the American government, it affected the brand not only of FIFA, but also America.
1: But FIFA itself didn't know this before awarding America the right to host in the first place.
0: Well, I think they thought that they awarded America the rights when Trump was president.
1: Yeah,
0: you should know.
1: Yeah.
0: And I think what they did wrong was, after Trump has won, there should have been much more engagement to let him understand what football is. You understand?
1: Yeah.
0: Football is not like running a casino, as he has done in he has done himself. You understand? Or estate development.
1: Yeah.
0: You understand? Football has its own culture, and I think that is what Infantino and his people did not do. It was either they were too scared of him, or gave him too much respect. You understand? Many a time, you can't blame him. Maybe he doesn't know what it takes to host a tournament of that nature. So there should have been a much more serious engagement, especially when you know the volatility of the person, the unpredictable nature of the person. Then you have to engage more to get the person physically, mentally psyched up to understand these are some of the challenges that will come in your decision to host. So together, let's see how we can put in measures to be able to mitigate the effects of those challenges on your economy or on your sovereignty. These are issues. One of the greatest mistakes I think FIFA has also made was understanding that there is this already existing, let me say, tension in the world, in the geopolitics of the world. So, as soon as Iran starts showing signs of qualifying, what was the engagement? You get me? As soon as any of those countries that America had already declared axes of evil qualified, what was the engagement? What was the diplomatic overtures that were started, that were negotiated? Those were not done. For example, to me, of all the blunders, the most unfortunate one was the one involving the FIFA referee from Somalia.
1: The Somalia referee. That's what everybody is talking about.
0: For Christ's sake.
1: You allow the guy to land in Miami and then keep you for 11 hours and then say, go back to your country.
0: You know, so FIFA itself, when you know it's about America, FIFA cannot tell me that they don't know that Somalia is one of the countries America has declared as one of the axes of evil. So if you're going to have somebody from Somalia on American turf, what are the engagements? You get me? FIFA cannot extricate itself from blame in this particular instant. I wouldn't blame American authorities, because for them, they have declared that everybody from this part of this country is a threat to our national security. And with America, they don't joke with their national security.
1: They don't at all.
0: So now FIFA have to engage the Americans. Oh, yes, we know that everybody from Somalia, but this particular person, this is who he is. Can you do due diligence on him? Can you screen him? Can you look at his background? Can you? And they give us information. So if that had been done, FIFA could have taken a decision to even take his name out of the list before the World Cup. But nothing of the sort. So I think the World Cup, this particular thing, has totally, totally totally
1: taking a shine out of it.
0: Seriously, seriously, this is the only World Cup. I'm not that old. Only 61 years today.
1: Happy birthday, Dean.
0: Thank you, Sammy.
1: Happy birthday,
0: Sammy. But I can say that because of my background as a sports commentator, I've read a little about the World Cup. This is the most conflicted World Cup in history.
1: Yeah.
0: You understand? And I'm just praying that we'll finish this World Cup without any incident. And that FIFA will end it without any bruises.
1: Mm.
0: But as far as American citizens are concerned, I think they are doing what they have to do.
1: To protect their country.
0: Mm. You understand? When you know that you are not liked, sometimes you know how to dress.
1: Let's talk about Black Stars, our very own Black Stars.
0: Yeah.
1: You think we can do well?
0: Before you do that, Sammy, I'm pleading with Ghanaians. Mm-hmm. I'm pleading. Sammy, you see me pleading with Ghanaians who have decided to spiritually and physically support South Africa and support Mexico. Please. Let us use what happened in South Africa recently to also spoil what we call Africanianism.
1: Yeah.
0: We are all African states at the World Cup. I was in South Africa in 2010 and I saw how the South Africans supported Ghana.
1: Yeah.
0: You understand? I saw how the South Africans supported Ghana. A few individuals in South Africa have gone berserk. They are crazy bunch. Crazy bunch and doing what they did. But I don't think we should use that to, let me say, wish evil on the Bafana Bafana team. The Bafana Bafana team has not done anything. Bafana Bafana team has not done anything. It's just some crude, uncivilized bunch of people who have decided to do what was not expected of them. So I think that we should relax. Let's support all African countries to bring honor and dignity to Africa. Now, on the Black Stars, let me say that sitting here, I'm not 100% confident in our team. I'm not. I'm a Ghanaian. I'm not 100% confident, but I'm confident in them. The confidence I had in the team that went to the 2006 World Cup, 2010 World Cup, and even 2014 World Cup.
1: It's not the same higher. As now.
0: Yeah, it's not the same as now. Due to the fact that this team has not been too much of a consistent team. They've not been together for long. There have been too many mix-ups in this team. And worst of all, look at the timing of the change in the technical department of the team. And unfortunately, we are looking at a team that is training under this coach for just about a month. I wonder whether it's been a month. Just about a month. 3 weeks. And we are looking at a team that has seen injection of almost about 7 new players from the time we qualified for the World Cup up to now. And even those you say are old players of the team, those who played the qualifying series, a lot more of them through injury or the rest out. We are looking at us going into a World Cup where one of our pivots, probably the most confident forward line player in our team, is not available. Kudus is not available.
1: It weakens the team the more.
0: Yes, because Kudus' appearance will have tremendous psychological advantage to us.
1: Yeah.
0: Imagine we have Kudus on the right, Semenyo on the left.
1: And Inaki in the middle.
0: Inaki and Jordan Ayew in the middle. You can expect the effect on opposing teams, but not. We are looking at a team where defensive partnership today is not as sticky and cohesive as the team, the defensive partnership that played in the qualifying series. So we have a lot of problems with our team. Our main midfielder, Thomas Partey, is not in the shape that he used to be some 1 year, 2 years ago.
1: So you guys, psychologically.
0: Yes, you know, his problems, his out of the field issues. Yeah. And so, Sammy, the truth of the matter is that we should be careful how we heighten expectation.
1: We'll pray for
0: him. I am confident we may go through the first round. But subsequently, it will be quite difficult for us to achieve the feat we did in South Africa.
2: Okay.
0: If we should get to the quarterfinals, I think it will be good, but it will be a miracle.
1: Me, it's always exciting having you.
0: I'm grateful.
1: Thank you very much for your time. Really appreciate it.
0: I'm always available.
1: Thank you. Thank you.
0: And maybe you'll be seeing me next as a national chairman of the NDC.
1: Inshallah. And happy birthday to you.
0: Thank you, bro.
1: Neil Ante Van Der Poel, former Minister of Sport, the National Coordinator for the former Member of Parliament for the Odududu constituency. Now we'll cross over to the enclave in Osu, where the Channel 1 TV World Cup Watch Party is currently taking place. I remember at 7 p.m., in partnership with the BBC, City FM will bring you live commentary of the World Cup match.
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Hello, good evening, and welcome to Beach Newsroom Late Edition, coming to you live from our studio at the Edumante Place, 504 West Fujai. In the headlines, Send Ghana raises alarm as budget transparency, score drops sharply, and Bethel Methodist Medical Center launches 10th anniversary celebration with a renewed commitment to offering quality healthcare. Details of these and other stories coming up soon. Please do stay.

0: Thank you for staying on. I am Benedicta Acne. To our first story, the Bethel Methodist Medical Center has officially launched its 10th anniversary celebration under the theme, A Decade of Quality Care, A Legacy of Hope, addressing health professionals, traditional authorities, staff, and other stakeholders at the launch. The chairman of the Executive Council, Very Reverend Dr. Louise Matasari, expressed gratitude to all who have contributed to the growth and success of the facility over the past decade. He acknowledged their collective efforts and unwavering support that have sustained the center's vision and called for renewed commitment to its mission. The chairman of the Executive Council, Very Reverend Dr. Louise Matasari, urged stakeholders to continue contributing to the development of the facility and work together to ensure that it remains a source of quality health care for all.
1: So I say the story of the Bethel Methodist Medical Center cannot be told without acknowledging the unwavering commitment of the society and its leaders over the years. From the conception of the idea through fundraising, construction, commissioning, and operational support, the society, I mean Bethel Society, has demonstrated extraordinary dedication to this project. The sacrifices made by members, leaders, and various groups within the church have laid a solid foundation for the center's success. I therefore wish to commend all past and present superintendent ministers, society stewards, leaders, resource mobilization teams, medical professionals, board members, or council members, management, staff, and all members of the Bethel Methodist Society for their invaluable contributions. Your faith, generosity, perseverance, and commitment have made the institution what it is today. The visionary leaders who foresight and determination kept this dream alive.
0: Very Reverend Dr. Louise Matasari is the chairman of the Executive Council. Now, the director of the Bethel Methodist Medical Center, Dr. Gaston Akon, described the anniversary as a significant milestone in the center's journey of delivering quality healthcare services. He recounted the facility's transformation over the years from its humble beginnings into a modern healthcare institution that provides hope, healing, and quality care to patients. Dr. Akon reaffirmed the center's commitment to delivering effective, patient-centered, and high-quality healthcare services while striving to meet the evolving health needs of the communities it serves.
2: Welcome to the launch of the 10th anniversary celebration of Bethel Methodist Medical Center under the inspiring theme, A Decade of Quality Care, A Legacy of Hope. Today marks a significant milestone in our journey, a journey that began 10 years ago with a vision to become a leading Methodist faith-based world-class health facility. As we gather today, we reflect not only on how we have come, but also the countless lives that we have touched. Over the years, we've offered countless medical screenings and outreaches to communities and organizations. We've also served as a healthcare service provider in major epidemics and pandemics such as cholera, Marburg, and COVID-19. Over the past decade, we have expanded our clinical and diagnostic services, improved access to quality healthcare for our community, invested in modern medical equipment and technology, strengthened maternal and healthcare services, enhanced emergency and preventive healthcare programs. These achievements have been possible because of the unwavering support of the Methodist Church, our Executive Council, the management team, the staff, partners, and the communities we serve. I've had several people approaching me to ask how Bethel is managing to become a trusted partner with a lot of positive comments from our clients. And I tell them, our patients are at the center of our practice.
0: Dr. Gaston Akon is the director of the Bethel Methodist Medical Center. The majority leader, Mahama Yariga, at the celebration of the NDC's 34th anniversary, called on the party to develop a strong mechanism to guide and oversee government, ensuring they remain focused on delivering to the people of Ghana. Mr. Yariga said that while the party had played a historic role in establishing and deepening democracy in Ghana, its next major challenge is ensuring that the government formed by the party constantly upholds its values and priorities. Addressing party faithfuls, national executives, members of parliament, traditional leaders, and supporters, the majority leader paid tribute to the contributions of NDC parliamentarians and acknowledged the role their party has played in shaping their political careers. According to him, many elected representatives owe their political success to the opportunities provided by the National Democratic Congress NDC and therefore have a responsibility to contribute to the growth and strengthening of the party. Mr. Yariga praised the NDC's long-standing commitment to democratic governance, noting that the party was founded to advance good governance with the democratic framework following Ghana's transition from military rule under the Provisional National Defence Council, PNDC. He argued that the NDC's decision to embrace constitutional democracy and accept presidential term limits represented a significant demonstration of its commitment to democratic principles.

0: project. And I must say that when it comes to establishing democracy...
1: You heard the majority leader, Mahama Ayarga. Away from that, Ghana's economy expanded by 6.4% in the first quarter of 2026, marking a slight improvement over the 6.2% recorded in the same period last year. The figures were announced by government statistician Dr. Hassan Idrisu during the release of the 2026 first quarter gross domestic product estimate. According to the reports, nominal GDP rose to 420.4 billion cedis, up from 378 billion cedis in the first quarter of 2025, while real GDP increased to 57.4 billion cedis from 53.9 billion cedis over the same period. The non-oil sector remains the main driver of growth, expanding by 6.3%. Dr. Idrisu also highlighted a sharp easing of price pressures, with the GDP deflator dropping significantly to 4.1% from 23.9% a year earlier.
2: Ghanaian economy grew by 6.4% in the first quarter of 2026. This is higher than the 6.2% growth recorded during the same period in 2025. In simple terms, Ghana produced more goods and services in the first quarter of 2026 than it did 1 year earlier. Non-oil GDP also remained strong. In fact, nominal non-oil GDP increased from 366.8 billion Ghana cedis to 410.9 billion Ghana cedis. So real non-oil GDP increased from 52 billion Ghana cedis to 55.3 billion Ghana cedis, translating into a non-oil GDP growth rate of 6.3%. Now, although this is lower than the 8% recorded a year ago, I must say that it still demonstrates broad-based growth beyond the oil sector.
1: Now, in terms of sectorial performance, Dr. Idrisu indicated that agriculture grew by 4%, down from 6.6% in the corresponding period of 2025, but continued to account for 21.4% of total GDP.
2: Industry grew by 6.9%, accounting for 32.9% of GDP and contributed 34.1% of total growth. Services expanded by 7.1%, accounting for 45.7% of GDP and contributing 48.3% of total growth. Over the long term, which is between 2014 quarter one and 2026 quarter one, agriculture has grown at an average rate of approximately 4.7%. So if you take agricultural growth rate of 4% in quarter one of 2026, we see that it is slightly below the long-term average of 4.7%.
1: Dr. Alhassan Idrisu is a government statistician. He's still live on Beach 105.5 FM. This is the late edition of Beach Newsroom. To other stories, Ghana's budget transparency score has fallen sharply from 46% in 2023 to 22% in the latest open budget survey, placing the country significantly below the sub-Saharan African average of 38%. According to a statement issued by Send Ghana, the decline raises serious concerns about public accountability and transparency in the management of state resources. The 2025 open budget survey, published by the International Budget Partnership in collaboration with Send Ghana, assessed 82 countries across three key areas, i.e. budget transparency, public participation, and oversight. The report noted that Ghana's steep drop in transparency, the most heavily weighted component of the survey, means citizens, civil society organizations, and other stakeholders now have less access to information needed to scrutinize how public funds are generated, allocated, and spent. Based on independent expert assessment and peer reviews, the survey attributed Ghana's decline largely to delays in the publication of critical budget documents. These documents, it said, are essential for enabling citizens and oversight institutions to monitor government spending and assess fiscal performance in a timely manner. To our final story, the Securities and Exchange Commission, SEC, says redirecting a portion of Ghana's estimated $8 billion annual remittance inflows into regulated investment products could unlock new opportunities for wealth creation while supporting the country's broader economic development agenda. Deputy Director General in charge of finance at the Commission, Mensah Thompson, made the remarks during a consultative engagement with broker-dealers. He emphasized the need to channel more diaspora funds into productive investment rather than consumption alone. He said that SEC is actively pursuing measures to unlock billions of dollars in diaspora capital as part of efforts to deepen Ghana's capital market, increase investment participation, and mobilize resources for national development.
3: There's a lot of problems in terms of Ghanaians in the diaspora who wanted to invest back home and they don't know how to go about it. In fact, in the UK, the ambassador raised an issue of a delegation she received from Ghanaian citizens in the UK who wanted to help government invest in any infrastructure project, like the Inca Dam in Ethiopia, where the diasporans raised money for the Ethiopian government to build a dam. They said, look, if government can point out a particular feasible infrastructure project which is income generating and how is going to pay for it, the diasporans are willing to mobilize money and come and invest in the project. And that really struck me because I realized that there's a lot of interest in the diasporans to invest back home, but they just do not have the means and the channel to do so.
1: Mr. Thompson added that the engagement with broker-dealers were aimed at enhancing investor protection and addressing the risk associated with a growing interest in the capital market.
3: Capital market is booming now. We've seen a lot of activity on the stock market, a lot of activity on the fixed income market. We've had three fresh IPOs this year alone. And so you could see that the market is booming. But once the market is booming, there are risks. And we need to be very careful what the risks, what the challenges are within the market and address them. We also want to ensure that the broader Ghanaian market is not left out in the improvements in the capital market that is coming up. People understand really what securities are, how they are able to properly purchase some of these securities and also benefit from the results of the development of the capital market.
1: Mensah Thompson is the Deputy Director General in charge of finance at the Securities and Exchange Commission, SEC. That will be all from us here at Beach 105.5 FM. A look again at our headlines.

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I am Benedicta Akin. 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